0: desperately they needed help at the point guard spot. You definitely answered that call.
1: Team USA wraps up group stage play.
2: You never want to have a loss in the World Cup, but if you lose a game in a World Cup, then in group stage. 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
1: An AL Cy Young contender toes the rubber in Boston.
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1: The first overall pick is welcomed in Washington.
4: I want to be a piece of the puzzle that, you know, is part of the rebuild. I'm obviously a Wizards fan. I've been waiting for a long time. So, you know, we're trying to make the playoffs, trying to make it far in the playoffs. Like one person, Will said, he just said, you don't want to just make the playoffs. You want to go far in the playoffs. And I really felt that.
1: Plus, another night of action in the WNBA.
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1: 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And every time somebody follows us, you can hear it in the background. 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We're on the Twitch app, the Kick app, the LinkedIn app as well. And you can catch the television show tomorrow night, 8 o'clock Central Time on My24 TV in Milwaukee. Sorry about your luck. A lot of Cubs fans in town. A lot of Cubs fans here. Follow us in Milwaukee, My24 TV. There you go. Good stuff. Good stuff. We got some emails to get to. Here's something for the weekend. Assuming that Pat Murphy doesn't miss any time after undergoing the back surgery yesterday, he's going to manage his 500th game in the big leagues on Saturday. He had 96 of them with the Padres, don't forget, back in 2015. He already has an impressive list of accolades, including back-to-back Manager of the Year awards, but here's one more thing to think about. On Saturday, he will become the sixth manager since 2007 to make their managerial debut and record at least 280 wins in his first 500 games. Think about that. He'll become the sixth manager since 2007 to make a managerial debut, 500 games, and have at least 280 wins. Dave Roberts, Aaron Boone, Alex Cora, Rob Thompson, and then Pat Murphy. Pretty solid. Pretty solid record when it comes to his managerial, you know, kind of milestones. That's per Adam McAlvey. And when it comes to the Brewers, by the way, we know that the Miz is going to be in the All-Star game. Kyle Harrison most likely is going to be there. Bryce Terang is most likely going to be there. They're saying William Contreras, kind of a toss-up, 50-50 right now. He was an All-Star in 2022. He was an All-Star in 2024, and we'll see if he continues. But the All-Star selection tends to be about big, shiny numbers, and precedent suggests that only two catchers are going to make the All-Star roster, and Drake Baldwin, who's going to win the starting role, as expected. That leaves the surprise slugger Liam Hicks or the 2025 All-Star Hunter Goodman to contend for the other spot. Contreras is in good position, but it's kind of anybody's guess there. Jackson Chourio, you got to move the needle if you're a Brewers fan. He's been moving at breakneck speed this season, not a reference to his 28.6 feet per second sprint speed, despite making his season debut on May 4th due to that left hand fracture. But he's been making up for lost time. He's riding a .524 slugging percentage that ranks ninth among National League batters. And this case is tricky because it's truly just a matter of playing time. If Chourio kept up this current pace with 75 games played instead of 44, then he would have 169 total bases by now, tied with Byron Buxton for third in the majors, and Kyle Schwarber at 172. He'd be a shoo-in. Instead, he's probably going to miss the trip to Philadelphia with James Wood or Jordan Walker, both locks to secure some bench spots after missing phase two of the fan voting. So, and then there's Jake Bowers. He's having a hell of a season, no doubt about it. In just 69 games, he's already set a career high in home runs with 14. So the trouble for Bowers is that the All-Star case in his position, you got Freddie Freeman and Matt Olson, and those two guys are most likely going to go. And the other long shot is probably going to be Aaron Ashby. By the way, double-digit wins. Nobody has double-digit wins as a reliever. So, there you go. But anyway, that's just kind of your update on your Milwaukee Brewers getting ready to head towards the All-Star break. So, just kind of waiting for the final results to tally.
2: I feel like we're always going to have players who didn't make it that we feel should have made it.

0: Right.
1: So I don't know which brewer that's going to be. I know Bryson Stott beat Terang in fan voting, even though he's worse at literally everything.
0: Right.
1: That's just always going to happen to a degree, unless you get rid of fan voting. But then still guys are going to get left off because there's lots of good players
0: yeah.
1: in all of these sports, and there's only so much
0: yeah, exactly. Yeah. I mean, we love the snub. We love it. In this business, we love it. We love the snub. Everybody feels like they're getting snubbed. Everybody's got a player that should have been there. Everybody's got somebody that they feel slighted. Everybody feels that the world is against them. Everybody's the underdog, you know. So, I mean, even when the, go back to, what was it, like 3 years ago when, 3 or 4 years ago when the Chiefs were favored at the beginning of the season to win a Super Bowl. They win a Super Bowl and they still talk about nobody believed in us. You know? Nobody, well, they picked us, but nobody believed in what we could do in this particular facet. Well, nobody believed that we had a defense good enough to win. Nobody believed that, you know, our weapons were good enough to win. And we picked you at the beginning of the season and you won. I don't know how you can say nobody believed in you, but everybody uses the slight card at some point or another. So I just remember looking at him as he's doing the post game interview and I'm thinking, hey, you were the betting favorite going into the season. But hey, whatever you got to do behind closed doors. That's the old Lou Holtz methodology. You know, the rest of the world is so much better than you are, and you've got to figure out a way just to overcome it, even though you're the favorite going into everything. 877-867-1670, 877-867-1670. You want to hit us up? Over in the live stream, our buddy Thomas said DeMurphy had back surgery yesterday. I have had a back surgery. I don't know how he could be in the dugout tonight. If he did, at least if it was anything like I had done. He's supposed to yesterday. We'll find out more today. And I don't know the specifics of what he did with the disc. There was something about a disc in his back. I don't know what the length of it was, but there was something that he was getting done. A procedure was going to be either relieving some pain or moving a disc. I don't know. We'll find out more today. He was, he's going to explain more today if indeed he's at the ballpark. So we'll wait and see, but they tend to feel like it was only going to be, you know, the 24 hour thing in and out. It was going to be outpatient surgery. So, we'll see. We'll see. 877-867-1670. Find us. Yeah, go ahead.
1: I feel like he should be able to miss a game if he right? needs to.
0: If he needs to, take a game off.
1: It's okay, man.
0: Take a game off. Win one for Murph.
1: But that's just kind of how he is. Like, he's the kind of guy who, and I played some of the sound after the game the other night on my show yesterday, where it's like, that's why our 13th pitcher needs to be nails, because he's going to be counted on it. Like, he's very right. much a football coach, whereas you'll hear Counsell, I don't think inaccurately, say things like, it's a long season, going to have stretches like that, we didn't have our A-plus guys in it. You know what I mean? Like, naturally, right. that's going to happen over a baseball season. You just never hear Murph say that. He's kind of he's a little bit of a psycho. Sometimes right. a little too much, even in my opinion. Like what? We're mad at Joe Kunal and Grant Anderson because they struggled to strike a guy out? Like, those are the two worst relievers on your roster. You know what I mean?
0: Right. Exactly. What else do we have here? This is from Shannon. Shannon says, hey guys, I think that Pat Murphy should be the manager of the year yet again. The Cubs were picked to win the division. Well, let's do this, Shannon. Let's just say, let's wait. Let's wait till it's all said and done. I'm not putting the cart before the horse at all. I get what you're saying, going through everything, overcoming the adversity. Obviously, they got off to a faster start than they did last year. What he's done in pushing all the right buttons, I get all of that. You can go through the laundry list. But let's wait till the season's over. We're not even till the All-Star break yet, Shannon. And by the way, Shannon, I hate to burst your bubble here. They may win 100 games. Let's just say they win 100 games. I don't think he wins it even at 100 games. And the reason being is because he's won it in back-to-back years. That's the reason. That's the reason. I don't think he's going to win it because I don't think they're going to vote for him again. That's just my opinion. 877-867-1670. 877-867-1670. Larry says, one of the best managers in baseball because he's got a no-nonsense approach. Taking from his boxing background, he keeps talking about things being a round and losing or winning a round, but you've got to win the fight. I love that mentality. Murph forever. That is from Larry. Larry, thanks for the email. By the way, Larry listening to us in Sheboygan Falls. So thank you, Larry. There you go. Which, again, all the accolades are very deserving. for lack of a better term. They just are. It's been really, really good.
1: They've had a bad week, a bad weekend. This year they had a bad 2-week stretch, because a lot of their bats were hurt. For the most part, for the entire time that Pat Murphy's been at the helm of the Brewers, they've kicked ass. Like, they've just been a team that doesn't lose.
0: Yeah.
1: I think we've become a little, I don't know if we've taken it for granted or we've just become used to it, but you take away, maybe a combined month of game time these last two seasons, mostly due to injuries. They've beaten the balls off of just about everyone.
0: Yeah. Yeah. Sammy says, what are they going to do to take that next step? Is it more on Matt Arnold to find the talent, or is it more on Murphy to push even more buttons? Oh, it's the talent. Yeah. I don't know how you take much of a next step. Let's be honest. You've got the second best record in baseball. You know, what is the next step? The next step would be, okay, pick a weakness and see if you can't shore it up. Or pick two weaknesses and see if you can't shore them up. Beyond that, you got 49 wins. The only team that has more wins than you on the season is the Dodgers. They got 52. They got three more wins than you. You have the second best record in all of baseball. The only two teams that have 48 wins, the Yankees and the Braves. That's it. You got the second best record. I mean, what else? I don't want to say what else do you want, because you could have the best record in baseball. But to me, it's you keep the ship steady. Hopefully, because there is times where this team hasn't even really kind of hit to their potential. You know, you're not having these spectacular seasons right now. When you look at, well, let's just say, okay, offensively speaking, Contreras has been fantastic. Bryce Terang, he's cooled off. If he goes back to being Bryce Terang, the 270 plus, that would be huge. Bowers is having a career year. Sal Frelick is having a down year, but Sal Frelick, as of late, has been at least hitting the ball better. He's got his average up to 237 or something like that when I was checking earlier. Although the Cincinnati series, I think he went 3 for 13 or something like that. It wasn't great. But he's been better as of late. So if you get him right, Jackson Chourio's just flat out been on fire. If you can bring Christian Yelich, who's down to 257, if you can bring him up and plus get something out of Cooper Pratt, because Cooper Pratt's been fantastic. By the way, Cooper Pratt now 259. So for a while when he first got here, he was like 350. It was like, wow. But 7 for 27 is what he is right now. But if you can get Cooper Pratt to hit to what kind of the capability is expected and get Christian Yelich and Sal Frelick, those three guys, you're off and running, man. You're off and running. Be fantastic. Then you can add maybe an extra run per game that if you have to, as far as a pitching staff on average gives up, you're still going to win. You're still going to win. 877-867-1670, 877-867-1670. Hit us up. We'd love to hear from you again. Give us a shout. We would love to get your opinion on all of this. Stay tuned. This portion of it brought to you by our friends at Suburban Harley-Davidson, the home, the landing spot for the 19th annual Big Unit Poker Run. We are so excited. Back again this year, six-pack Sammy. We're going to have some vendors. We're going to deal the cards. We're going to give away prizes. Yes, the post-ride party is open to the public, so if you want to come and you don't ride and you still want to be a part of it, listen to some music, get some beverages, get some food. 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
12: Here's your ESPN Radio Tri-State Forecast. Sunshine mixed with clouds at times today, with daytime highs approaching 76. Lows level off around 55. Tonight, clear skies. High temperatures reach up to 81. Tomorrow, bright sunshine expected. Currently, it's 68 degrees. I'm staff meteorologist Jennifer Wojcicki on ESPN Radio, AM 1590 WPVL.
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0: 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D-U-A-N-E-S. Duane's cover it all. Upholstery. Boat covers. Bimini tops. Awnings out in front of your business. Hell, if you got a pit box and you're a race car driver and your whole team needs a pit box cover, they could do that as well. They do those things also, which is fantastic. So much that he can do. And all you got to do is call 715-870-2119. 715-870-2119. He's done my boat, the travel cover, which is fantastic, and does not come off when you're driving 70 miles an hour down the road. Also, the Bimini top. He did the Bimini top and custom made the whole thing, so it's tall for me because I'm 6'5". The mooring cover, so when you're leaving it in the water, the mooring cover is perfect. And then on top of that, he's done some upholstery work in both in the RV and the boat. Did some stuff for Kristen for some chairs that she had redone. I mean, there's nothing I can't do. It's just amazing stuff. Go to Duane's Cover It All, D-U-A-N-E-S, even office furniture, 715-870-2119, 715-870-2119. Give Michelle. There you go. Let's see here. The app is down. Apparently we're talking about your show right now on the app, Grant. Did not know that. That's okay. Hey, if we're promoting your show, that's good too. We're good with that.
1: Talking about my show. I mean, it might just be a commercial break with a promo.
0: Could be.
1: I'll look into it though.
0: Could be. Don't know. There you go. That's what they're saying. Wisco Greaves. What else do we have here for you? This one is from Jack. Jack says, hey guys, great program. I look at Pat Murphy as the modern day Rocky Balboa manager. Okay. I was going to say that, Rocky Balboa. The modern day Rocky Balboa manager. He is Mickey. He's the guy that's saying, go out there, get one more. You got to take a blow to the solar plexus just to be able to stand back up and take the punch again, only to keep getting back up against the big palookas like the L.A. Dodgers. Okay, I get what you're saying. The problem is he hasn't won the championship yet. Right? That's the only thing. And I don't blame that on Murph. That's a funny way of putting it. I don't blame Pat Murphy for the inability for this team to win in the last two seasons when it comes to a championship. I don't think it's been managerial decisions that has ultimately cost the team. I just think that collectively they didn't hit. You can only send the guys to the plate. After that, it's up to them. You know, follow the scouting report, or you run into the buzzsaw that was a well-rested, coming back from injury, top four in the National League rotation in the L.A. Dodgers. That's what got them. That's what got them. So, I don't blame Murph for that, but in order to have your scenario or your comparison or what have you, be correct. You'd probably have to say they have to win a championship to get there. But I'm fingers crossed, man. Fingers crossed.
1: The thing that bothers me about, and maybe this is because I'm a Brewers fan, so maybe this is me being a homer. You can call me on it. But
0: sure.
1: Anytime I hear the Brewers discussed on a national show, you know, the question is, well, but when are they going to win a World Series? Which is fair. The Brewers have never won one. But I feel like the Brewers are penalized for always being good.
0: Right.
1: And not winning a World Series? What about all the teams that absolutely suck, that aren't really trying that hard? The Pirates, the Twins, or teams that are trying that suck? The Mets or the Reds? Like, nobody ever's like, well, when are those teams going to win a World Series? Even though they suck. Like,
0: yeah.
1: It's almost like the Brewers' consistent success on some level is, I don't want to say it's started to be held against them, but I feel like they're held to a standard that every team should be held to. Like, most teams don't win a World Series year in and year out.
0: Right.
1: That's not some special shortcoming of the Brewers that makes them unique, I guess, is my frustration.
0: No, I agree. I agree. And it's a double-edged sword because if you're a Brewers fan, you want to see them win a championship. It's not the summer of entertainment. It's not the summer of fun. It's not we want a championship because we haven't seen one ever in the history of the Milwaukee Brewers. But on the other hand, did you see, by the way, Mo Egger? Did you watch any of his stuff yesterday? In any of his posts?
1: I did not.
0: So Mo got off the air with us and must have taken what we talked about and ran with it on his show because he's basically blasting Cincinnati fans for saying that they can't win against the Dodgers. And he said, okay, that's fine, but why can't you be the Brewers?
1: Yeah, he said that yesterday. I heard him say he said that to you. Yeah, that's a good point.
0: He said it on this program. He said, sure, everybody's bent about the, and that's why I asked him. I said, are they ruining baseball? And he said, no, the teams that are ruining baseball. And he went to the lower end teams, the Marlins, the Pirates, the Royals. I mean, you go through that, the guys that won't spend money, that won't do their due diligence to take some of these other players off of these other teams that are making high dollar markets and saying, hey, we can't afford that player either. We're only going to give them to the Dodgers and give them to the Yankees and give them to the Phillies and such. So anyway, long story short, he was on his show and they were talking about salary caps and all this different stuff and basically said, hey, are the Brewers ruining baseball? And fans are like, yes, because if the Brewers win, then they'll say, the players will go, well, you can win. And he said, so why are we comparing ourselves to the Dodgers? Why don't we, as a small market team, which is a larger market than what Milwaukee has, why are we, as Cincinnati Reds fans, complaining about the Dodgers when we can't even become the Brewers? And it was, the phone calls were kind of silent for a while. I'm kind of like, everybody must have just shut up and went, So you're right in what you just stated, that sometimes the Brewers get penalized for not winning a championship, and we look at it in a down way. And I don't want to say it's acceptable, because I never want to accept just, well, we got there. You know, kudos. I don't ever want to do that. But in comparison from the outside looking in, the Brewers are kind of like the model. You get the absolute most for your money out of the players that you have. You play the game the right way. You play it fundamentally sound. You play it with speed. You play it with defense. You can play station to station baseball. You can lay down a bunt when you need it. You can go to the opposite field with a sacrifice fly. Like they saw all of that on display in some ugly games in Cincinnati, in which Cincinnati couldn't do any of it and lost all three of them. Brewers had good pitching, fundamental baseball, and when they didn't have pitching, their defense and being able to have some clutch moments and play again, fundamental baseball at the plate, all won them games. That's why he's saying we should aspire to be Milwaukee. We shouldn't aspire to be the Dodgers. Because the Brewers are the ones that are sitting there in the NLCS staring down the barrel of the Dodgers. After you get there, then you can say, okay, maybe the Dodgers just have too much money, too much firepower, too much ability to go buy players just to say you can't have them. And I get that. But it was an interesting take. Interesting stuff. 877-867-1670. Hit us up. I'd love to hear from you. 877-867-1670. Find us. Let's do this. We'll take a quick break. We'll come back. We'll take a listen to inside the Bucks side of things. They've got some new players in the house. We'll get into that. Yes.
1: We got J.R. Radcliffe next.
0: Oh, J.R.'s next?
1: The Brewers.
0: Oh.
1: We can do some Bucks stuff next hour. Yeah, absolutely. J.R.'s
0: next. Okay.
1: Let me triple check that, but yeah, I have J.R. next.
0: Okay. So we'll do that in the next hour is the Bucks stuff. J.R. Radcliffe from the Journal Sentinel is next. So we'll talk some more Brewers baseball. I'm excited now. I was excited to talk to JR anyway.
1: I love JR.
0: But now I'm really excited to talk to JR. So now it's kind of bumping it up. So let's do this. We'll take a quick break. We'll come back. JR Radcliffe is going to join us. We'll talk with him about this Brewers team and about everything they have going on. Did you see, if you're in Milwaukee, did you see him on TV yesterday or 2 days ago? 2 days ago. Social House. They got it done. The bocce ball courts are done. The pickleball court is done. The new driveway and everything is paved. The container bar is out. They've expanded. They had a big crowd there last night, even though it was a little cool. Big crowd there last night for the soccer game. Outside, the Elmbrook soccer club took over the parking lot. The inside was they had some baseball on. They had some soccer on. They had all that. It's just fantastic the way they've expanded. Social House, West Lisbon Road, Menominee Falls, Brookfield, right there. And it's go in and check it out. If you drive past it and just look at the transformation, the woods are gone. They're constructing the little pond in between the building, the parking lot, and then the bocce ball courts and the pickleball courts. They're figuring that out. But it's done. It's fantastic. Social House, West Lisbon Road, Menominee Falls, Brooklyn.
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1: Yeah, just play good baseball. I mean, that's number one. We got to just keep playing good baseball. With the doubleheader, with the rainouts, it was a good series.
2: 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There you go. Bring him in now. J.R. Radcliffe, the Journal Sentinel, talks of Brewers baseball. J.R., how you doing, pal?
3: I'm doing great, Bill. How are you?
2: I'm doing good. So here's my question for you. What do we know about tomorrow, or tonight, I should say, about the surgery that the skipper was going through? Because Pat Murphy, we assume he's going to be in the dugout tonight, right?
3: I mean, he thinks so. He expects to be back. He doesn't expect to miss any time. He's got two surgeries on the docket. One is the next one he's going to have over the All-Star break will be the bigger of the two. That's a full-fledged hip replacement, and he expects to be in the dugout. So we'll see how that goes. I don't know. He's a tough guy. We know that. I would not surprise me one bit to see him there. But it's getting to be that time of age, I guess, for Pat Murphy, where he's going to be confronting some health stuff like that. He's been hobbling around. I mean, he's not been hobbling around to the point that you're worried about him or anything. He just looks like he's got a little bit of a limp and hasn't been making some of those pitching changes as people have seen. So I certainly hope for the best there and think he'll, you know, if his mentality extends to his health, I think he'll probably fight through it and be good to go at some point. If not tonight, then definitely this weekend.
2: So my next question is this. Obviously, who would then take over if indeed Murph was not capable of managing?
3: I mean, that's a good question because they don't have a bench coach, which is
2: right.
3: Traditional manager part two. You know, we've seen, I mean, Chris Hook, I think, has so much gravitas in addition to being the clear-cut leader of that pitching staff. So I think for the most part, you're talking about him taking over. I mean, what does a manager do during a game anyway? It's manage the pitching staff. Like, that's his big in-game stuff, and then maybe choosing a pinch hitter here or there. So Chris Hook is going to be making, I would imagine, a lot of the decisions. I don't know if they've appointed somebody straight up. I don't know if they've said to, you know, Matt Erickson, the third base coach, or Spencer Allen or somebody to be like, okay, if we need a pinch hitter, you're the guy to make that call. Since they're out on the field, I would imagine they're not the guy. But the Brewers have a lot of cooks in the kitchen. I imagine they have some of this decision making down to a science anyway. You know, I would think that a lot of this is pretty obvious if it isn't coming from necessarily one person. So, but to be honest, I don't know. I don't know who the person is. If you got to decide, do I want Andrew Vaughn to pinch hit against this left-hander right now? I don't know who's making that call right now. I guess we haven't had to find out yet, because Murph has been there for all these games.
2: Next question. This team has been playing some pretty good baseball. Obviously, they've got the pitching all lined up for the Cubs coming up this weekend. Miz, a lock to be in the All-Star game. We were going through this a little bit earlier. Some of the guys, Harrison, we figure he's going to be there as well. How much more does William Contreras have to do to find himself to be an All-Star?
3: Oh, I mean, some of that depends on comparing him to the other catchers in the National League. I think he's defensively an All-Star. I don't know how the players are going to vote. You know, the player ballot has a lot to do with who comes next. It's you know, the players ranking their guys, who they think across the league deserves to be in, and then Major League Baseball steps in and fills those last few holes. Those are typically going to be A, players from teams who aren't already represented, and B, pitchers, because you're going to have a wealth of pitchers who are unavailable to play because they pitch on Sunday or they pitch, you know, before the All-Star game, or they pitch close enough where they don't feel like they can commit to the full workload that might be required in an All-Star game. So that wouldn't really cover William Contreras, because like you said, the Brewers are going to have all-stars on the pitching staff, at least one, for sure. So they're not going to be in at one of those teams that needs an all-star sent onward to Philadelphia. So I would guess he doesn't make it. I mean, he started an all-star game before. I think he has been recognized as one of the better catchers in baseball. I think he does have a little bit of track record. So I imagine he'll get a good long look. But at this point, I guess I would be surprised, I guess, if he ultimately did get the call, at least in that first wave of people named to the all-star team. I do think Terang will get the call. And certainly Mizorowski and probably Harrison as well. The only thing that works against Harrison is that the starting staff in the National League is just flat out loaded. I mean, you've seen that from any NL Cy Young ranking handicap or whatever. Like, there are just so many dudes. But pitchers, if you're good, you're almost always going to get in because of what I said earlier. So many guys have to back out. So I would imagine Harrison gets the call as well.
2: So here's my next question, and that's going into the All-Star break. Obviously, you're going to kind of really take stock as to where you're at, what you need, your weaknesses. What is their biggest weakness right now? If you're going to sit here and say, okay, I'm Matt Arnold, I'm going to play a little bit of Matt Arnold, and I need to shore up a weakness, what is it?
3: I think I'm always going to err on saying a bat, because I've seen this team craft its pitching staff creatively, get the most out of the guys it gets. I trust that they're going to find a reliever at the trade deadline like they do every single year. And relievers at the deadline haven't actually gone very well for the Brewers, but I still think they can supplement what they need there. They'll need an arm for sure. And maybe they do indeed go after a starting pitcher, but that's a luxury item for them. I still have questions about this offense. I still see, third base with David Hamilton and Joey Ortiz. And I'm always thinking about upgrades and what they could do if they had somebody with a little more offensive thump at that spot. The outfield with South Felix struggling this year. Garrett Mitchell's a little up and down, often up, but sometimes down. Turi has been very good, but you feel like there is maybe another bat that maybe off the bench, maybe starting somewhat regularly. Maybe that guy's in the minors. I don't know. Cincinnati, they swept, and that was really good. Offensively, it was not a good series for them, the first two games especially. They looked terrible. Now, so did the Reds. Maybe there is something to Great American Ballpark, the way the lighting was working this time of year, that time of night. I have no idea, but that's still a team to me that doesn't, as good as the run differential is, as good as they are at scoring runs, and they are good at those things, I still feel like in the playoffs, you need a thumper. You need somebody who's going to be able to give you that extra oomph. And right now, I don't feel like the Brewers have that, but I've felt that every single year, Bill, and then they do what they do. They get to the playoffs. Sometimes it matters, sometimes it doesn't. They hit home runs last year, so I don't know, man. I don't know if they're just going to stand pat.
2: I agree with you, and I've said this before. I mean, I think to myself, okay, what thumper is available? Where are you going to put him? Is it going to be an outfielder? Or is it going to be a third baseman? Because those are the two spots that you're going to need to stick.
3: Sure.
2: Because you're not going to make him a DH because you're not going to pull Yelich out of that DH position. The problem is DH right now is not giving you anything. Yelich is on the downside. He's not producing right now. Now, whether it's something he just needs a rest and you get the All-Star break, whatever, but he's not producing. Would they dare say, hey, Yelich, you're not giving us anything? Because you don't fear him in the lineup. Would they move him out of the lineup and just say, hey, we're going to go out and find another thumper and possibly have days where you just sit and become a guy that's a bench player?
3: It's ironic because one of the things that makes the Brewers so good and versatile on offense is that they don't have a lot of guys signed to long-term deals where you have to show allegiance when they do start to struggle. I mean, they have a lot of moving pieces. They can easily find somebody to fill a gap if they need it, whether or not that's on the current team or in AAA. Like, they're just really good about that. And then Christian Yelich is the outlier because he is under a long-term contract and he is somebody that you've relied on for years and years. And he's still a pretty capable offensive player. I mean, his stats they're not terrible. You look at them and you're like, okay, he's a productive player. The problem is he's not giving you a whole lot of home run power and he is your DH. So he's there for one thing and one thing only. And you would probably say in a vacuum, ideally somebody who's just hitting would be hitting better than that, especially lately. And it seems like his bat speed has really slowed down. But to answer your question, I don't think they can do it. I don't think they will. He's too important to the fabric. I don't think this has anything to do with the Josh Hader trade, but like seeing what that did to the clubhouse, I just don't think they have an appetite for a move that's going to do something like that again. It would have to almost be Christian Yelich coming out and saying, look, I'm hurt or I'm not doing, I know I'm not doing enough. Give more at bats to somebody else. And I mean, he's not going to do that and he shouldn't, but like, I can't envision a scenario where they're like, look, we just have to move forward. and have somebody else other than Christian Yelich in that DH spot. It's just not possible to in my mind.
2: Talking with J.R. Ratcliffe of the Milwaukee Journal Sentinel, doing a lot of the Brewers coverage, and I guess the most likely move to me is going to be another arm. I don't think it's going to be the Skubal thing that everybody's been talking about. I think what it's going to be is probably that mid-level guy that they tweak, and all of a sudden he becomes just a reliable starter that can get you innings, and maybe has a little postseason experience or something to that effect. That's going to be maybe a year or two where they've got some controllability on the contract. That seems to be like more like a Brewers move than it would be to go get a big bat or a big arm, right?
3: 100% true. They're just not the type of team that wades into the waters of spending big time prospect capital to bring in, like, think about Eugenio Suarez last year. You know, he was the big bat, the big name. The Brewers were even connected to him, Suarez, and if they had gotten him, it would have been a bad idea. You know, his offense for those 2 months after he was traded, it wasn't that good. Now, the Mariners did fine. They did well. They got to the, you know, to the ALCS, but it wasn't because of Suarez. So they gave up some, you know, I would say that what they gave up for him wasn't even that bad, but the Brewers would have been mortified to make that deal and not have anything come of it. That's just, they just don't reach for that for a limited amount of production for 2 months of production. And a guy like Skubal, who's coming off of an injury, who is not a slam dunk over those last 2 months of the season. He's not as good as he has been. He's coming off of a surgery. He's been good. He's good, but like, they're not going to make that risk. Now, you're right. There's a lot of starters out there. There's a lot of starting pitchers. Joe Ryan and old friend Freddie Peralta and a lot of those mid-level guys that I do think will be available. We've already seen David Peterson. I mean, that's not a name a lot of people are going to get excited about, but we've already seen him traded from the Mets to the Cubs. So, like, this has already begun, essentially. I do think the Brewers are going to ask about those guys. I think they're going to be interested. They're just so averse to moving. You know, if they're moving a prospect, it's a guy who needs to be added to the 40-man roster next year and probably doesn't have a spot, or somebody who's going to be a minor league free agent next year anyway. It's not a top flight guy. It's for one of those like fringe pieces, like a Danny Jansen last year, where you're moving somebody who's, you know, could be helpful someday, but is probably just not going to fit in the Brewers' plans. That's obviously not going to get you any big fish. It's going to get you some mid-tier guys at best, and I just think that's how they're going to roll. It's how they always do.
2: The outfield, you mentioned Garrett Mitchell, you mentioned Sal Frelick. Both have had good moments, bad moments, what have you. Sal Frelick has been playing better.

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1: You could probably get a little bit better there, but again, similar to the Yelich decision, that requires taking one of your cornerstone guys and telling him, okay, right now we're sitting you down. That's a really tough thing to expect the Brewers to do.
2: What is the over-under when it comes to run productivity or lack of runs when it comes to Joey Ortiz, defensively speaking? Because offensively, we know, you know, he's sitting at 198. We know what that's all about. But has it been specifically looked at to say, hey, this guy is preventing X amount of runs? Because his glove is phenomenal. He's come up big, not only in plays that we saw in Cincinnati over at third base, but obviously the sacrifice fly that brings in a run that ultimately this team ends up winning a game because of. That being said, how much does just the glove keep him in the lineup because they just can't afford run-wise to take him out?
1: Yeah, I think right now if you're a believer in the WAR statistic, wins above replacement, he's a zero or a little above zero, you know, so he's good. He's not, he's replaceable almost. And that's the entire package. That's offense and defense put together. Like you said, defense, very good. Offense, not great. And it all comes out into the wash to about an average, maybe replaceable player. I don't ultimately think Joey Ortiz is going to be getting a lot of at-bats in the playoffs this year. I don't ultimately think he's going to be a key piece of what they're doing, but like you said, in Cincinnati, he had some really clutch moments. He has never taken his offensive struggles into the field, which I think is really admirable. And right now, you've got a shortstop who's in his first couple weeks of the big leagues. And even though he's a very good defensive shortstop, it's kind of nice to pair him on the diamond with somebody who really, really knows what they're doing, who has played shortstop at a high level, who's over there at third base picking it and making things pretty comfortable for the pitching staff. So he's also hit a little bit better. He's a little bit.
2: Yeah.
1: But I do think eventually, you know, I think if they had their druthers, David Hamilton would be their everyday third baseman. Not a huge offensive upgrade there, but it gives you an element of speed that you don't have with Ortiz. And I think, I still think that's probably my money where they would improve at the trade deadline. They would find somebody to play third base. But again, I have said that so many years. They just don't value putting a superstar slugger at third base. I know they do a little because of how they've drafting Brock Wilkin and Andrew Fisher and Luke Adams and I'm blanking on another one. I know there's more. I know they want Thump at third base. They just don't upgrade their, you know, I wonder if this is the year. Maybe this is the year.
2: Yep, no doubt. JR, always great to talk to you. Enjoy the ballpark and the weekend series. And God knows there's a lot of Cubs fans in town. Holy mackerel, the hotels are teeming with them. So it's going to be an interesting weekend. Good stuff, buddy, as always. Appreciate it.
1: All right. Talk to you later, Bill.
2: There you go. JR Ratcliffe of the Journal Sentinel joining us for a couple of minutes on the hotline. And we were talking about that at the opening of the show. The hotels around here, specifically this morning, out driving around, it's just all Illinois plates. They're all over the place, man. So if you're going to be going to the game this weekend as a Brewers fan, get loud and proud, man. Going to need it. Going to need it because a lot of Cubs fans coming into town. Stay tuned. More of the Bill Michaels Show.
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4: Here's your ESPN Radio Tri-State Forecast. Daytime highs approaching 76 this afternoon under partly cloudy skies. Lows dip down to about 55. Tonight, clear skies. Ample sunshine expected. Tomorrow, daytime highs approaching 81. Right now, 70. I'm staff meteorologist Jennifer Wojcicki on ESPN Radio, AM 1590 WPVL.
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0: This weekend, if you're going to head out, Buzzard Billy's, if you're in La Crosse, Buzzard Billy's Starlight Lounge. If you're on the western portion of the state of Wisconsin, make a trip. Especially on a day like today. I don't know what the weather is like in La Crosse, but it's kind of cool here. It's not going to really heat up until Sunday, and then all next week's going to be really hot. We're in the 90s, but today, right now, 66 degrees with a wind. It's kind of cool. So for those going to Summerfest tonight, dress warm. I might even stop down there tonight for a little bit.
1: But, hell yeah, I'll see you down there.
0: Yeah, kind of mulling it over. I hate going to Summerfest when it's got the word summer in it, and it feels like, you know, you're in fall.
1: I'm with you next week. I know people are already saying, you know, they're dreading the hot weather.
0: I love it.
1: No, I normally don't love it, but bring it on. It's almost the 4th of July, and I haven't had a day yet where I feel like I could go swimming or walk around without a shirt on. Like, we're due for this. So those of you like, oh, it's hot outside, shove it. It's summer. It's supposed to be hot.
0: Yeah. I get it. They're already talking like, oh, it's going to be stifling humidity. Stifling humidity is 90%, 85%. 67 to 70 is not stifling humidity. It's humid, but it's not stifling humidity. So, I love the humidity where you walk outside and your glasses steam up because it's just so thick, you know? I love that. I love the heat. Just bring it on, man. I'm ready for it. But Buzzer Billy, stop in. If you want a good bowl of the Wisconsin beer cheese soup, maybe warm you up today. Who the hell knows? But I'm telling you, that's a place to go. Maybe a date night tonight. Starlight Lounge is upstairs. All good right there. Both places fantastic on Pearl Street in La Crosse, Wisconsin. 2 hours down, 2 hours yet to go. Buy or sell is next. Don't go anywhere.

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2: Well, it's Brewers Cubs at American Family Field tonight. 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Milwaukee swept the first one down at Wrigley Field, but Chicago playing better baseball now, coming off a four-game sweep of the Mets that resulted in New York firing their manager today. But the Brewers will be sending their best on the mound in the series. Jacob Mizrowski gets the ball tonight. He's 8-1 with a 1.45 ERA, favorite to win the Cy Young Award right now. The Cubs going to counter with former Brewers pitcher Colin Ray. He's 5-5 with a 4.99 ERA. Milwaukee leads the NL Central by 6.5 games on Chicago. First pitch is at 6:45. Turn to the Bucks. They introduced their new players yesterday in Arizona. Guard Braden Berries in Tennessee. Forward Nate Amet at a press conference. New coach Taylor Jenkins was there too. Sounded excited to get to work with the young duo.
3: Their unselfishness too. I mean, these guys are stellar individual players. 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These guys come with a mentality of like, I truly want to get better. They're going to bring that energy, but we have an opportunity here with depth, with guys that are versatile on both sides of the floor.
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2: Well, Wisconsin's basketball recruiting class for 2027 is in the top five in the country. 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He's a four-star recruit, joins four-star guard Jalen Brown. Three-star center Jack Thielen is part of the class. With this Wisconsin Sports Zone Network update, I'm Zach Kyle Prin.

0: Phil Michaels Show, hour number three. Thanks for being here. We appreciate it. Heck yeah. Good day today on a Friday, a little bit of a cool Friday, a little bit of a breezy Friday, but we're making it. We're all reconvening, and I always appreciate it, getting ready to send everybody off to the weekend. You got the Brewers and the Cubs this weekend, Summerfest this weekend. You got soccer this weekend. You got, hell, I don't know, whatever else you're into, I guess. You're going to have golf this weekend. I'm trying to think what else. Football's done for right now. We're in the dead period. No news in the NFL other than police stuff. That's it. We don't really have anything beyond.
1: Other than players getting charged with kidnapping. I hadn't right? seen that one before. That's a new one.
0: Yeah, the Detroit Lion. But... Yeah, I know, right? The Detroit Lion. Just a bizarre scenario.
1: Terry and Arnold, right?
0: They got robbed in an Airbnb, him and a bunch of friends. They go to an Airbnb. Apparently there was jewelry, some money, all this stuff was stolen. So they found the person or persons they believed that robbed them from the Airbnb and lured them to an apartment complex somewhere and basically beat the hell out of them, claiming that they were the robbers. And then they get busted because not only did they lure them there, but then they beat them up. So in other words, they kidnapped them, beat the hell out of them, left them for dead. And now he has been between text messages and direct messages via some of the social media platforms. They have found out that he indeed was kind of the mastermind of all this, or at least allegedly. So he will sit in jail until Monday. They didn't even bond him out. You see that? They didn't even bond him out.
1: He was not granted bail?
0: Nope.
1: Or bond or whatever. I'm not a lawyer. I don't know.
0: Yeah. He was not granted bail. They basically said, no, you're a threat to the community. You're not going to get out anytime soon. So we'll see what happens.
1: I have mixed feelings. If they were beating up the right people, an opinion of mine, I don't believe in capital punishment, but I think some people just need to get the crap kicked out of them every once in a while. I think it'd be good for a lot of people in our planet, on our planet to just, you know what, you just need to get your ass kicked.
0: There's a lot of those people running around out there right now, too.
1: There's a lot of people who just like, you know what, you would be better off and everyone would be better off if you just got your ass kicked.
0: If you just took a beat down.
1: If you just need to get knocked down a couple pegs. Now, if you kidnap and detain and, like, if you beat them with an inch of their life, that's
0: right.
1: Obviously illegal and too much. But it's kind of like a law-abiding citizen thing. It's like, well, I don't know, if you steal a bunch of jewelry and the person comes to beat you up, I'm supposed to feel bad for you?
0: I don't know. That's all the alleged stuff. So I don't know what allegedly what's behind all that, but yeah, that's I guess. So it's just there's nothing you can do. I was watching Dateline last night.
1: You're always watching Dateline.
0: I'm always watching Dateline.
1: How do you sleep? You know? That's what you fall asleep.
0: Because I'm always figuring stuff out, you know, when it comes to crime. I've always had a fascination. That and weather. Those are the two things that I find fascinating.
1: You need two TVs, one for the weather channel,
0: I know, right?
1: And one for daylight.
0: Just keep it on. Just keep the radar on. I'll always tell you what's happening.
1: Oh, do you watch multiple games in your room, Bill? Oh, no. That one's just reserved for the weather.
0: I'm watching Nader Fest, man. You know, Shark Nader Fest, anything blowing around out there, I'm watching it. So I'm watching this last night. There was a guy that rented a car, took the license plates off of that car, drove through two different countries, stole license plates in each country, to try to avoid detection, got a burner phone to try to avoid detection, and they still figured it out via the license plate scanners on poles, on light poles, videotape, because you can't do anything anymore without videotape somewhere, which I always find so incredibly crazy that when you have these shootings and things like in the city of Milwaukee where they had these drive-bys and they can't figure out who did it. It's like, how many video cameras and such do you have to have in an area? And they've got shooting detectors now. They've got these little things that they put on telephone poles randomly in the city that they can actually detect a shot, a gunshot. And it will alert the police before even you call 911 that there's gunshots in this particular area.
1: It's like Secret Service technology.
0: Yeah, it's crazy what they have. And first of all, it's amazing to me that people fight it. The people that fight are the ones that don't want to be discovered doing something, usually. But the second thing is that with all the technology, how how in the world do you think you're going to get away? Going back to this Terry and Arnold thing, how do you even feel that you're going to be able to get away with any of this? They've got text messages and direct messages and social media messages, and they've got all of this stuff, apparently.
1: I think they live-streamed some of it, too.
0: Yeah, they went back and forth, and it's you have to be a loner, off-grid, with a stolen car and a mask on to get anywhere, to be able to do anything, to get in and out, and even then they've got a good shot at finding you. Because with today's, depending on the level of crime, depending on today's DNA, even in the car, if you leave a hair, they can put you in the car. It's just, if you're a criminal today, you have to be a mastermind or extremely lucky to get away with anything. Or both.
1: We have pictures of Mike Vrabel and Diana Rossini from 5 years ago. I think we can solve most crimes.
0: Right?
1: Most.
0: Right?
1: Most.
0: It's just, it's amazing to me that people would do this kind of stuff. Don't get me wrong. I think everybody's thought about something in their life that's pissed them off, and you went, you know what? And then you think about whatever dastardly thing you'd love to do to that person or that situation. But you don't do it. I don't know. You get robbed. You know who robbed you. You just got to figure it out. But I do know one thing. In today's criminal justice system, when you talk to attorneys, they want beyond levels of proof of anything. When you know something that's going on and they're like, well, we can't prove it. Well, you can't do anything about it. Well, you can't do. That's where the frustration comes in. People say, you know what? F it. I'm going to take the matters into my own hands. So I get that. But still, you know, there's something that kind of separates us from the men and women and versus beasts. And it's like, come on, man.
1: When you said,
0: just can't do that stuff today.
1: When you said in the criminal justice system, I almost went, sexually based offenses are considered especially heinous. My brain just clicked on.
0: You went right to SVU.
1: Dun-dun.
0: Okay. I get it. So I don't know. I don't know why you would even think about doing something like that. It's just so incredibly stupid.
1: Well, they didn't.
0: All right.
1: That was the problem, is they weren't thinking. Yeah, you're
0: right.
1: Absolutely right.
0: Exactly. I mean, even go back to when O.J. Simpson thought he could break into a hotel room and start beating people up and threaten them with ball bats to their knees and such. Like he was some kind of godfather. Like they were going to go, ooh, I better not mess with O.J. It's like, come on, man.
1: I wouldn't mess with O.J., to be fair. But
0: come on.
1: You're not going to get
0: You know, well, you can now. He's dead.
1: That's true.
0: Is that too soon?
1: No.
0: Too soon.
1: An hour after the death was not too soon.
0: Yeah. There was a guy that, you know, just really... Did anybody, other than maybe immediate family members, did anybody go, oh, OJ died? I think most of us went, OJ died. All right. Now we know somebody else is dealing with him.
1: Mm-hmm.
0: You know? We all saw that. All right, let's do this. We've wasted enough time on me. Let's go to buy or sell.
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0: Time now for buy or sell. I don't know what the hell we're talking about, so let's do it. What do we got?
1: I'm excited for these. I have a baseball one,
0: okay.
1: A basketball one, and then a CBA one at the end.
0: Okay.
1: I think it's interesting. But let's start with baseball. We talked about the Mets. They are 34-47. They feel 20 games worse than that.
0: Mm-hmm.
1: They're last in their division. Despite having a payroll of $329 million, they set a record the other night with 6 infield errors, and broadcaster Gary Cohen said, "This team is in the depths of despair." That's a direct quote.
0: Okay.
1: So I want you for a moment, Bill, to try to put yourself in the shoes of a Mets fan. Buy or sell. It sucks to have a bad football team, and it's a bummer and it's boring to have a bad NBA team, but there is nothing worse as a sports fan, and there's nothing more painful than having a really bad baseball team.
0: Ooh.
1: This is subjective. So, you know, this isn't gospel, but I think from the perspective of a lot of fans, nothing worse than a bad baseball team.
0: I think I would buy that. And here's the reason why. Because baseball's every night. If you're a Jets fan, and you haven't won since Moses was a baby, you go, okay, it's once a week. Midway through 7-8 games, you know you're not going to the postseason. You can figure out other things to do. Baseball, you got to go through a month or two of misery to realize you have nothing left in the tank and you suck. But the worst part about being a Mets fan is they spent all that money, brought in those free agents, brought in those names, and it still sucks. That's the kick to the groin. It's not like they're cheap. It's not like this is the Marlins, where they just, you know, they try to get by with a $40 million payroll. This is a team that went all in and kept buying more and more and more players and still sucks. And you see them on a nightly basis like they have no business being in the big leagues. So I'll buy that. To me, if you're a Mets fan, it, out of all the things going on in New York, it's the worst thing right now. I think being a Mets fan is probably worse than being a Jets fan. That's just me, but maybe somebody's listening in New York and call us and tell us different, but baseball's every night. And when you see these guys that look like they have no business even being in the big leagues, yeah, that's probably the most painful thing of all, because every night you start out with a new, here we go, here's our new streak, we're going to get back in it, and then you watch them just cluster F it away. Yeah, no, that's got to be terrible.
1: I'm with you, nothing worse than a bad baseball team. It's a matter of perspective. I also think people who are hardcore baseball fans are probably going to watch and follow the team whether or not they suck. Like, I think hardcore baseball fans will subject themselves to still watching a bad baseball team. Whereas a football fan might say, it's beautiful today, it's fall, I'm not going to do this. But baseball, right. You know, the nerdy baseball fans, they're committed, they're bought in. I think they would still turn on the game most nights and take the kick in the seeds.
2: Buy or sell.
1: All right, this next one, this is a Giannis one. I feel a little dirty asking you this.
0: Okay.
1: But I think I have to ask you this because it's a good question, I think. Try to take off your Wisconsin hat and your Bucks glasses just for a second. Buy or sell, for the sake of the NBA and the interest of the average NBA fan, it's a good thing that Giannis left the Bucks to go to a different team this offseason.
0: Oh, it gives the NBA a massive piece of news to keep them relevant. It's not bad because it keeps you relevant. Any news is good news for the most part. But I think the biggest thing for them was the New York Knicks winning the championship. New York, the biggest city, the biggest media market in all of sports, they won a championship.
1: And they hadn't won it in forever. It's not like the Lakers, you know, in their heyday winning every year. The Knicks,
0: right,
1: a big market, but also they kind of feel like an underdog, too.
0: Right. So that's the biggest. However, Giannis going to being traded away to anybody, being traded away, that put a mass amount of eyes back. I shouldn't say back, but kept them on the NBA. And so for the NBA, yeah, it's good. And if I'm trying to kind of keep the helicopter view, it's a good thing. Because not to mention now you've got youth. You're going to see what happens in Milwaukee. So now you got youth in Milwaukee. You obviously had the trade with Ball going to play with SGA. Now SGA can actually, do something rather than just be Mr. Everything. I'd buy that. It's a good thing for the NBA. I'm talking myself into it, but it's a good thing for the NBA.
1: If the Bucks were in the conference finals or the finals and they were really, really good and he left and he asked out, I wouldn't necessarily feel that way. The
0: right.
1: Bucks have been mostly irrelevant for the last couple of years. I know they've been in the playoffs, but they were no longer interesting. Hell, I don't know that they were interesting to us. Like, they weren't that interesting to me.
0: I get it.
1: Because I felt like they were capped. So I think LaMelo Ball going to the Wolves, I think, is juicy. If Jaylen Brown gets traded from the Celtics, that's juicy. I think the NBA is having a nice little offseason here. Just shake the snow globe a little bit.
0: Mm-hmm.
1: Because it's a league that's better when stars are sometimes moving around. And I can say that even if a star leaves my team, I can still, you know, I don't have to like it, but I can realize it.
2: Buy or sell.
1: All right, lastly, I don't know if you saw this yesterday, but the league put out a new proposal with some new details for their CBA, for their proposed CBA. This one included a max contract length of 5 years for players switching teams and 6 years for players that would be retained, re-signed by their own team.
0: Yeah.
1: No deferred money. Buy or sell, small market teams or lower budget teams might pony up for a player a little bit more often.
0: Yes.
1: When they know they wouldn't be committed for 12 years if it's just
0: buy it. Buy it. Buy it in a heartbeat. Buy it in a heartbeat. You would pay, and I've said this before, and even Doug Melvin, going back when him and I used to talk, Doug Melvin said, I would rather pay $5 to $10 million more a year, knowing a guy was going to be out of that contract in a couple of years, than pay some of these long-term deals, knowing a guy was never going to reach that peak potential in 8 years. So I'm all for this. I am all for this. Now, the players look at it as, hey, between the ages of 26 and 32, I get two bites at the apple. I get that big deal again, and I can maximize that deal. And teams are going to be more willing to pay it because it's going to be a shorter period of time. It just depends on what the salary cap is going to be, if indeed they end up with that. But absolutely, I am all in favor of that. Because the stuff that they did with Ohtani, basically giving him part of the organization for 10 years after he's retired to pay him all that money, that's ridiculous. And that's the way they can do it because they know the value is going to go up and they can take care of things like that. It's L.A. But if they had to play on the same playing field as everybody else, who knows where Ohtani would be right now? If he would have ended up staying in with the Angels or coming to the Dodgers or going someplace else, because the Dodgers were one of the only teams that were even considering giving him those deferred payments later on down the road, because that's how he's making the money. So I'm all for this. I'm buying this all day long. Anything that can shorten contracts, put a salary cap, but more so than anything, also put a salary floor in, something that the owners are going to have to swallow, at least the bottom half. I'm all for that, man. That to me, it levels the playing field. Everybody has an opportunity. Owners are, if they're bad after that, then they only have themselves and their general managers to blame. I'm all for this.
1: I don't know that it would ever happen. I don't mind Ohtani or Juan Soto or Aaron Judge getting a 10-year deal. But like the contract that I think of right now is Trey Turner. I think Trey Turner got like a 12 or 13-year deal. It's like, what are we? Nobody right. thinks that's a good contract.
0: Right.
1: And it's disqualifying because a team like the Brewers cannot commit all that money.
0: No.
1: The Brewers, we've seen them in smaller windows, will pay a lot of money for 2 years for Rhys Hoskins because that's a risk that, you know, if it goes south, it'll harm us for 2 years and that's
0: mm-hmm.
1: it.
0: Right.
1: Not only does the money disqualify a lot of teams, it's the length of contract. Like a salary cap, I don't think the union will ever go for it.
0: Right.
1: But I think it would help some teams, and I think it would make a lot of sense. So yep. I like that idea, even though I don't think it's going to go anywhere. That's Buy or Sell. Thank you for playing.
0: There we go. That is Buy or Sell. We're going to go ahead and take a quick break. We're going to come back. We got a lot more to get to. Don't go anywhere. Hey, they are racing this weekend. It looks like the weather's going to cooperate, too. So if you're going to head up, Trans Am weekend this weekend. Around the corner, you got Vintage Weekend with Brian Redman. 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Don't get me wrong. And the Vintage Weekend's really neat. 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
12: Here's your ESPN Radio Tri-State forecast. Daytime highs approaching 76 this afternoon under partly cloudy skies. Lows dip down to about 55. Tonight, clear skies. Ample sunshine expected. Tomorrow, daytime highs approaching 81. Right now, 70. I'm staff meteorologist Jennifer Wojcicki on ESPN Radio, AM 1590 WPVL.
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0: show. We continue on. 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Cousin Subs. Yeah, Andrew says, don't forget Bobby Bonilla is still getting paid. When does that run out? Doesn't that run out like at the end of the decade here? In the next year, couple years or something like that?
1: Like, I think the Bobby Bonilla. Close.
0: Yeah.
1: That makes the Mets situation even worse, by the way. We don't talk. And on top of it all, when is Bobby Bonilla Day? I feel like I always see tweets about it and I haven't this year.
0: Don't know. Don't know. But we gotta be getting close. And,
1: well,
0: at
1: July
0: some point.
1: First.
0: Is it July 1st? And they
1: last year was the last. Oh, continue until 2035. Holy balls. Okay.
0: We really?
1: Still.
0: Oh, wow. Okay.
1: That's what AI is telling me. I suppose that could be wrong, but yeah, it's July 1st. Huh. So we're getting close. You're not going to believe what I got you for a gift this year, Bill, for Bobby Bonilla Day. Have to wait until next week.
0: Yeah, I'm going to hold my breath just because I know it's going to be something spectacular. I'm always looking forward to that. What else do we have here? This is from Anthony. Anthony says, hey, guys, looking forward to the series this weekend against the Cubs. How many fans do you think are going to be in the ballpark total each night? Is it all going to be full, or are there going to be people that are going to be scattered because of Summerfest? I hope it doesn't hurt the Brewers fans actually going to the game and cheering for their team and allowing the infiltration of those from the South. I don't know. I don't know. I mean, I hope you're right. I hope that I'll put it this way. There's a lot of Cubs fans that came to town because they can do both. They can go to Summerfest, they can go to the Cubs game, Cubs and Brewers, and so let's just hope that you're right. Hope that it doesn't affect a mass amount of Brewers fans going to the game and all that kind of stuff. I mean, I don't know. Let's just hope the Brewers fans show up. I think they will. I think they will. Hey, Unit, did you see the new putt-putt golf course behind the center field fence outside of American Family Field today? They had something on one of the local news stations today. Did it open up? Is it open now?
1: I feel like it's opening this weekend, isn't it?
0: Is it? I don't care. I mean, it's probably pretty cool for kids and families. That's great.
1: A climbable cow.
0: Don't we all? We all just need a really good cow to climb on. That's what we need. Just a big moo. Just lay on the back of the cow. Just, how you doing?
1: This is a big part of the reason they hired Daniel Vogel back.
0: This is the reason we're...
2: Jesus.
0: Oh, I love watching Vogelback. He's always got a big jaw or something, and his head looks like it's going to explode out of the hat, and he looks like he's just got, he looks like he's going to be one of these guys that said, hey, here's how you go up to the, because he's the hitting coach, here's how you go up to the plate with your approach. And like, if you come back to the dugout, don't you just want to see Vogelback, like, he starts pummeling Ortiz. I told you, and he's just picking him up and throwing him down like a rag doll, and then he's like flopping on him and everything, going, you're never going to go up there with this approach again. And then just, you know, lays on him for a while. And he's underneath him going, uncle, uncle, uncle, you know, just getting drilled by Vogelback. I love watching Vogelback in the dugout. There it is. There it is. There's a giant cow you can climb on. Can you climb on that cow? That cow looks like it's a tunnel or something like that. Oh, that is the playland. There's a playland there. Okay, so there's a playland and, thank you. Thank you, Steve. Steve says there's a playland and then the links. And the links is the golf course.
1: I feel like the little playland, the climbable area, is what was in the middle of, like, every mall that you would grow up going to. Like, the Oakwood Mall in Eau Claire used to have it was like a square area where four of the big hallways would kind of come together, and you'd have the big skylight.
0: Mm-hmm.
1: And then you'd have all, like, the plastic things that the kids could climb on that everyone was drooling on. I have childhood memories of that. So maybe I'll go back just for the memories.
0: Just,
1: didn't have a climbable cow in Eau Claire, though.
0: Yeah, climbable cow.
1: They had a big couch out in front of the Vision Quest, or Vision World, the glasses store. I'll remember that.
0: Yeah, I'm just kind of looking at the pictures. Yeah, there's, you know, there's a windmill, there's a Brewers logo with some AstroTurf that you can putt on, and it's cool. Put it this way, if you're bringing kids that size to the game, okay, have fun. This in no way, unless I take my grandson, in no way affects me. And then you see over on the side of the building is now the Trust Club is being built. What is the big deal? Is it like people are outraged that they're not going to get a chance to see the cleavage of front row Amy? Is that what people are outraged about the Trust Club? Is that what this whole thing comes down to? Every guy I talk to going, oh, you know, they're dispersing front row Amy. Nobody gives a damn about anybody else in the front row. You know, they're going to move her. Okay. If you can afford it, you can afford it. If you can't, you can't. I don't know what to tell you. Every city, every stadium in Major League Baseball has a club that's right behind home plate. I hate it. I think that visually it stinks for TV, but oh well. But is that what people are mad about? Oh, you know, the front row Amy back there. That's the reason I watched the game. There's the clubbage back there. Got to see the clubbage.
1: Also a big reason that people are upset that the game is on Apple TV. They don't have that visual to guide them through the game.
0: I know. It's like, come on, man. It's okay. You know, what they're doing is they're trying to make more money off of the seats and those suite holders and those ticket holders because they took away a bunch of seats when they built the offices upstairs in the terrace level down the right field line because they built that giant green box that's up there that's got windows in it that they can look out over the vast expanse from above their pedestal to look down on us peasants going to the game. So they needed to figure out a place to add some revenue somewhere, right? You knew something was going to happen. Short of putting in actual seats in the bleachers or something that they could charge more for. Bobby Buckshot, or Buckshot Bobby says, who the hell is front row Amy? You just gotta Google it. Just go Google. Go Google. But I had a couple of people tell me that yesterday when I was down at bike night down at the Harley Davidson Museum. You know the front row Amy ain't gonna be there. They did an article about that. I'm like, why?
1: Because it's trending local news.
0: I guess.
1: I clicked on the link. I read the Journal Sentinel for that.
0: I guess.
1: Buckshot Bobby must be listening with his wife. Front row Amy, I don't know who that
0: Who's
1: is.
0: Who's that? I don't know who that is. I don't know who that is. Just people get up in arms about the goofiest stuff, man. They really do. All right, let's do this. We're going to listen to some of the newest Milwaukee Bucks when we return. So we'll kind of switch over from to talk about cleavage in the background of a fastball to basketball and the uptick, or at least optimal uptick, I should say, for the Milwaukee Bucks and the youth organization that they're starting to bring in. This portion of the program brought to you by our friends at Smoke on the Water. Smoke on the Water in Okauchee Lake. Oh, Smoke on the Water BBQ Okauchee is where you follow them on all the Facebook pages and social media platforms and Instagram and all that kind of stuff. Also, second stop this year on the motorcycle ride. But they've got the docks are open. At some point, it's going to get warm enough. You're going to have the boats out. And you're going to be able to sit outside on the deck and enjoy the bourbon, maybe have a cigar, eat some little dinner. You're going to be good to go. It's a beautiful setting over there. Smoke on the Water BBQ Okauchee. Smoke on the Water BBQ Okauchee. 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

0: Welcome back. Bill Michaels Show on this Friday. I'm not even getting into the rest of the stuff we were talking about before we went to break. Just goofy. Let's do this. The Milwaukee Bucks, they've got some new members, and they're rookies. All had a chance to sit down and chat with the media. So this is the newest members of the Milwaukee Bucks, as they had a chance to come into town and sit down and begin to chat with you know, those that are going to be covering them on the daily, and so many others. So take a listen to what they all had to say.
1: I also want to open just thanking the families. Braden, your family's here. Amazing to meet you all before. Nate, your family, great to see you. Representatives from Clutch Sports and Lyft Sports Management, Derek and Kevin, thank you guys for being here. Nicole and Yenny, thank you for being here. Mike Miller, Rich Paul, Lucas Newton, not here, but great partners in working through these acquisitions and these opportunities for us. Today is all about Nate and all about Braden, and we're really excited to welcome them and their families to our family, to our city. I'm excited to get into the questions and the conversations. Just a reminder to the media, we spoke about this last night. You know, as it relates to trades, all trades are not allowed to be talked about until approved by the NBA, so we're not going to be able to get into any of those details. Again, this is about Nate and Braden. I'll kick it back to you, Stephen, and look forward to a great conversation.
2: All right. Thank you, John. We'll open with a question for Bucks head coach Taylor Jenkins. Taylor, what impressed you about Braden and Nate, and how do you plan to implement them into your system?
3: Yeah, Stephen, first off, I'm going to echo what John said just real quick. I mean, shout out Boys and Girls Club. This is awesome. The excitement, round of applause again. You know, to our Bucks staff, I mean, shout out to them. How, you know, even when I got first introduced, I mean, you sense the energy, you sense the community, you sense just the family atmosphere here and how much this team means to this city. And obviously, introductions to family, welcome to the Bucks family, how special this is. Fell in love with these guys right out of the gate. Obviously, a lengthy process. You know, when I got on board, you know, sitting down with John, sitting down with ownership and really talk about who we are going to be, what we are going to build, the type of people, you know, that we want in our organization to carry us forward. We'll figure out all the basketball stuff. We'll talk about these guys at length for sure, and happy to do that. But first and foremost, their character, like A-plus human beings, talking to their coaches, talking to their former teammates, talking to people they played against too. Every time they talked about Braden and Nate, it was about just like they were all about the right things. Everything they did was about one, individually getting better, being motivated by that, but truly trying to help their team get better. So when I talk about compete together, get better, these guys across the board right out of the gate, we got to target these guys. We got to go get them, and we've done that. And super thrilled to have them be in our program. Super excited to partner with them to help them grow. Obviously, I've spent a little bit of time with them, get to know them, how they think the game, how they process the game, but also at the end of the day, what matters to them. And what matters to them is getting better for the team and impacting winning. And I'm excited that these guys are coachable too. You know, that makes it a little bit, you know, easier for us and our staff, but just ready to pour into these two amazing human beings, but also amazing basketball players.
2: Thank you, Taylor. First of all, Nate, Braden, green looks great on you. I'll start with Braden, and same question for both of you. What strengths do you bring to the Bucks, and what's something you're looking forward to working on here?
4: I say the strengths I bring is just being able to impact the game of winning outside of just scoring, you know, whether that's defending, rebounding, playmaking, or just trying to be a good person on the bench, you know, for other guys, you know, when I'm not playing. And then something I want to work on is just building relationships with my teammates, my future teammates, you know. Me kind of already started building a relationship with Nate, knowing him for a few days now, and he's just like such a great person, great human being, and yeah.
2: Nate?
5: Yeah, I mean, first off, you know, thank you to everybody here for welcoming us with, you know, open arms, my family, and, you know, just the Bucks community. I really appreciate it. It means the world to us. I mean, just excited to get to know everybody, all my teammates, excited to, you know, learn this process. I think what I can bring to the team is just, you know, competitive spirit, you know, being a younger player, that youthful energy, and also just the coachability, as Coach, you know, Jenkins was talking about. I'm all hands on deck, and I'm ready to get to work, but, you know, these guys know best, so I'm ready to learn from them.
2: All right, great. Thank you both. We're now going to open up to media for questions. Just a reminder, please state your name and affiliation. We'll have microphones on both sides of the room. We're going to open up with Jim Ozarski.
6: Jim Ozarski, Milwaukee Journal Sentinel. Fellows, welcome. Congratulations. My first question, though, is for Taylor. This potential roster got very young very quickly. These two gentlemen next to you, just you've been through that in Memphis. What do you look forward to, or what do you maybe like about, you know, a couple lottery picks or a 23-year-old kind of second, third-year player? How does this maybe fit your style?
3: Yeah, Jim, I would say, you know, a lot of that, regardless of where these guys were picked and regardless of their age, it's they're in internal just motivation and drive and characteristics. You know, when we talk about building our identity, building, you know, our culture, these guys truly are competitors. Seen it on the tape for sure, but spending time with them, that's what they care about. I mean, I think both these guys just said that. I'm here to impact winning. That's the thing that excites me, regardless of how old or where we draft them and stuff. Like, that's the first lens that we look at. Their unselfishness, too. I mean, these guys are stellar individual players. They've got room to grow, and I'm going to remind them of that. Like, we can all get better for sure. But these guys come with a mentality of, like, I truly want to get better. They're going to bring that energy. I appreciate, you know, them saying that. But we have an opportunity here with depth, with guys that are versatile on both sides of the floor. We're going to have a standard that we are going to build day in and day out, not just, you know, with our offensive philosophies and defensive philosophies. These guys fit those profiles, our style of play, you know, how we want to have collective actions on offense, how we want to have just a team defense that is constantly a multiple effort mentality. You got to take the individual challenge on and have that individual responsibility, and those guys are going to grow into that with obviously the amazing tools they have. But at the end of the day, how are we going to build our culture day in and day out and have that energy behind that so that, you know, these guys have heard it from me, y'all have heard it from me, like how we represent our city. When we have a roster that we're working on right now that embodies that, then I can hold them to that, that these guys are going to bring the skill set, but they're also going to be the personalities to allow us to achieve what we want, you know, night in and night out.
2: Eric?
7: Eric Name, The Athletic. Welcome to Milwaukee, boys. Taylor, I'm going to give you another question as well. With Braden, you're going to have a room full of young guards, especially guys that can handle the ball. How do you kind of view that, see that, and how all that plays out in trying to develop a young guard in Braden as well?
3: Yeah, when it comes to developing Braden, I mean, you got to earn the opportunity, right? I mean, we want to create competition within our own roster, let alone what we're going to try to face night and night out against 29 other teams. But as I talk about and I embrace, and as we sit down, the three of us, but the rest of our roster, but especially Brain, it's like there's a responsibility that really comes with being a guard in our system and in our program. There's different ways to be a leader on a team, but obviously when you're on the court, you know, when you're a lead guard and that opportunity earned, you got to take on the responsibility, not just offensively, you know, from organization and setting up your teammates and within our style of play. But what I love about Brayden is his ability to impact on both sides of the floor. This guy wants to be a point of attack defender. He wants to be a team defender. It's infectious. Like, he's got this calmness about him that you'll see, but when it gets into the lines and competition, this guy fires up. And with my personality, I think that's going to be great synergy between the two of us and the rest of our guards that we're going to have on our roster. But at the end of the day, whatever position it is, but especially when it comes to a guard, like the film sessions we're going to have, the sit-downs one-on-one, the practices, the competition in the games, like being on the same wavelength is going to be huge, and we're going to start that day one. And as I've told these guys multiple times, hey, you've been enjoying this process, the microphones, all that stuff, ready to work? Let's get going. So,
2: Lance.
8: Lance Allen, CBS 58 Sports. Braden, for you, you're kind of known as a jack of all trades. Do you take pride in that? Coach already raved about your defense, but you're an excellent shooter and a very good rebounder as well. And how are you wired to be good at a little bit of everything and want to do everything?
4: I say just trying to be a complete basketball player, you know, be able to guard multiple positions, be able to play different positions. That just gives you more opportunity to be on the floor, and then the more you can excel at being great at, you know, instead of just playing the one, you can play off the ball or on the ball. And that just gives you, like I said, more opportunity to be on the floor and then, you know, just building that trust with the coach.
2: Carly?
9: Carly Murata with TMJ4. Welcome to Milwaukee. For both of you, what excites you the most about playing for Coach Jenkins?
5: Yeah, going through the whole pre-draft process and meeting with the Bucks organization, and what I love most about Coach is while I sat down for my interview, he had a low light tape of me of my five worst plays in college. And I think that's super important. I think that's, as a player who has a lot of room to grow, it's important to have a coach who sees that in you, but also, like, talking to him, it's never really been about anything but basketball. So for me, I just want to surround myself with people who are basketball junkies and want to stay in the gym and want to get better every day. And I think I found that in Coach Jenkins.
4: Nah, Nate said it. He did the same thing with me in Chicago. He was the only coach that did it. But like, that just shows like how much he cares for you and how much he wants to see you grow. And he honestly reminds me a lot of my coach from college, Coach Lloyd, where like he's a player's coach. You know, he wants to continue to learn as a coach from his players and see what they see on the floor. And I feel like he really cares for you not only as a basketball player, but as a human being.
2: Steve?
10: For both players, I'm just wondering how much, I don't know how

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1: Pat? Hey, Pat Simlin, WISN 12 ABC here in Milwaukee. I wanted to ask you guys, what was your first interaction with the Bucks in the pre-draft process, and when did you know they were serious about maybe selecting you?
2: My first interaction, I honestly can't remember. I mean, obviously the one I said, the low light tape kind of sticks out the most. I'll bring it up again. It was, you know, not only humbling to see that, but also, something I wanted. You know, I want to accept that challenge. I want a coach who's going to push me. I want an organization who, accepts, you know, the best for me every day. So, that was kind of my first encounter with him.
3: First interaction was went in the room, you know, we dapped everybody up. We went straight to film. We just watched the film, and then he was like, "What are you supposed to do right here?" And he just tried to pick my brain, see what I was thinking, and then he wants to see how I react. And then that was the best thing. I feel like he's gonna get the best out of you for sure.
4: Tim Bedford, Fox 6. Welcome to Milwaukee, guys. My question would be for you, young guys. We've heard about you as people. You are young guys in life. What do you anticipate being your biggest life adjustments now being professional basketball players?
2: Living on my own, not having my mom cook for me and take care of me and stuff like that. That's probably going to be the biggest adjustment, I think.
3: Biggest adjustment would probably be getting ready for the snow in the winters. coming from the hot sun to the snow. I feel like it's going to be pretty fun of an experience.
5: Breen Burries and Nate Ament. There you go. There's always a weather comment. Always a weather comment. How you going? How you doing? Yeah, you like it? Oh, it's great. I can't wait for this. Nobody says, hey, it's great to be in town, man. Summerfest is going on. There's a lot of activity. The Brewers are doing well. Cubs are in town. This is awesome, man. The town's got a buzz to it. Right next door, you just opened the Landmark Live. You've got a great theater that's right there. Man, that Fiserv Forum still has that new forum smell in it. It's just awesome. It looks like a great place to play. It's a very unique venue. This is I got to wait for the snow. Oh, man, all the time. This is okay. For somebody coming from the South, it's okay. All right, let's do this. We'll step out. We'll take a quick break. We'll come back. We got more of the Bill Michael Show upcoming. Stay tuned. We'll be back right now.
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9: Here's your ESPN Radio Tri-State forecast. Sunshine mixed with clouds at times this afternoon, with daytime highs approaching 76. Mainly clear skies tonight, lows level off around 55. Mainly sunny skies tomorrow, daytime highs approaching 80. Right now, 70. I'm staff meteorologist Jennifer Wojcicki on ESPN Radio, AM 1590 WPVL.
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Welcome in. The Bill Michaels Show. 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Again, 608-621-2888. That is Levine Iceburner. Interesting. I got an email here, and this is from Jack, who says, I see that Linda Cohn is retiring from ESPN. Didn't you have a Linda Cohn story from years ago? I did. I don't have enough time to tell it here, but basically it was when County Stadium was closing. And ESPN was in town for the final. That's when they were doing that tour. Everybody was closing down stadiums at that point, and they were moving, you know, to bigger and better and newer venues. And she wanted to go down Bernie's slide. It was myself, John Jagler, who's now a state representative. I believe it was Mark. God, I can't remember his last name. It's terrible. Mark Reardon and I. And we were going to take her over to Bernie's chalet. And she wanted to go down the slide. So we said, yeah, let's all go. And you had to climb up a scaffolding at the time. And I just remember that, she's tiny. She was a tiny thing. And I just remember she was climbing up the stairs, and I don't know why she stopped, but I didn't look up, and I was right behind her, and my whole head went right up her rear end. So that's my Linda Cohn story. Other than the fact that we ended up letting go of all of the balloons that, they had blown up that were going to be released when Warren Spahn was introduced to throw out the first pitch when he came out with Euchre. I remember one balloon very slowly floated away because we mistakenly released all the balloons that they had blown up that were going to come flying out of the chalet. And I was trying to tell Bernie, hey, and he's doing all the, you know, patting his stuff because he can't talk. And I'm squeezing him by his face going, whoever's in there, you need to know the balloons are gone. Okay, whatever. And so that's my Linda Cohn story, though. Thank you very much. We got another hour yet to go. The Bill Michaels Show continues. Don't go anywhere. More right after this.

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2: Well, it's Brewers Cubs at American Family Field tonight. Give me the second series of the season between the two rivals. Milwaukee swept the first one down at Wrigley Field, but Chicago playing better baseball now, coming off a four-game sweep of the Mets that resulted in New York firing their manager today. But the Brewers will be sending their best on the mound in the series. Jacob Mizrowski gets the ball tonight. He's 8-1 with a 1.45 ERA, favorite to win the Cy Young Award right now. The Cubs going to counter with former Brewers pitcher Colin Ray. He's 5-5 with a 4.99 ERA. Milwaukee leads the NL Central by 6.5 games on Chicago. First pitch is at 6:45. Turn to the Bucks. They introduced their new players yesterday in Arizona. Guard Braden Berries in Tennessee. Forward Nate Amet at a press conference. New coach Taylor Jenkins was there too. Sounded excited to get to work with the young duo.
3: Their unselfishness too. I mean, these guys are stellar individual players. 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These guys come with a mentality of like, I truly want to get better. They're going to bring that energy, but we have an opportunity here with depth, with guys that are versatile on both sides of the floor.
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2: Well, Wisconsin's basketball recruiting class for 2027 is in the top five in the country. That's after getting a commitment from the top player in the state of Minnesota yesterday in wing Babukar Ann. He's a four-star recruit, joins four-star guard Jalen Brown, three-star center Jack Thielen as part of the class. With this Wisconsin Sports Zone Network update, I'm Zach Heilprin.

0: are back for another hour. Before we head off to the weekend. Excited about the series coming up. Brewers this weekend. Cubs. Yeah. I'm ready for it. 877-867-1670. 877-867-1670. I'm really looking forward to this. I know tonight's game is on Apple TV, and that sucks, but for the most part, I am excited about the weekend. Now, I think hoping for a sweep is high hopes. Just get two out of three. Just keep winning series. You know, you just keep winning series, and you're going to do extremely well. And I just don't want to get, like, completely crazy, but, yeah, just keep winning series, and things will be good. Just look at it that way. And if you win two out of three, you're good. They don't gain any ground on you. You get one on them. Take it. Move on. And that'll be fantastic. I think, and this is from Laurel, who says, it'd be great to get all three this weekend. Send those Cubs fans back sorrow. Just get two out of three. That's all I care about. Get two out of three. Don't lose any ground. Be perfect. You know? It's great to be greedy. It's great to be greedy, but I'm not worried about that. What else? Is there anything else we want to go in the direction of? I got some emails I want to get to, Grant, and we got some more stuff on via football. But is there anything else that I've missed that we haven't done just yet?
1: No, we've covered the Brewers, the Bucks pretty, I think, in detail. If there's anything on the Packers docket that you had, I tried to talk a little Packers last night. There's just not much going on.
0: There's not much going on, but I did find it interesting. Pro Football Focus came out with the RPO, the run-pass option. And the usage has declined now for three straight seasons after it peaked in 2023. It's falling to 7.9% of the offensive plays last year, despite remaining a staple of some of the NFL offenses. Now, the RPOs generate fewer yards per play than standard offensive plays, but they produce a significantly higher successful play rate, reinforcing their value as a tool for staying ahead of kind of the chains. Patrick Mahomes and the Chiefs, they remain the NFL's premier RPO passing offense, while most teams rely on the run-heavy RPO concepts and largely abandon them in high-leverage situations. In other words, look, we're not going to use an RPO in which we need to move the ball down the field. I talk about it in the sense of I think there's more athleticism for Jordan Love. I kind of equate all of this back to what the Packers are and what I'd love to see out of the Green Bay Packers, rather than just stand back there and shotgun, take a snap, fake a handoff, yada, yada, yada. It just becomes so drab and so predictable. The RPO has been a staple of the modern football era for a while. Over the past five NFL seasons, it's accounted for 9.5% of all offensive plays. And the concept basically allows offenses to attack defenses based upon a pre-snap and post-snap leverage read. And I know this, I don't want to get too deep into this, but observers have noticed that the RPO usage has gradually declined. And it had gone up from 2016 through 2022. RPO usage, it just kept going up and up and up and up and up. And all of a sudden, it's now starting to decline again. There's several factors behind the decline. For starters, defenses have become slightly a little bit better at defending these plays. Defenses have gotten a little bit smaller on the outside, faster on the outside. And in the early evolution, RPOs generated as many as, on average, 5 yards per play. That figure has since come back. It's now 4.5 yards per play, but the RPOs are still valuable if you run them right. And despite their popularity, they have generated nearly a full yard fewer per play than all other offensive plays, though, over the past five seasons. Part of the reason is that they rarely produce explosive plays, and that's true. It's not about producing all the explosive plays. It's about moving the sticks more than anything, and that's part of it. Instead, they're best used to keep the offense on schedule, and metrics such as PFF's successful play percentage reflect that philosophy. So, in other words, you're averaging yards per play of 4.53 yards per play on an RPO. A non-RPO play is averaging 5.43 yards per play. Now, here's the difference. the success rate of an RPO is better than half the time, 52.3%, while the success rate of a non-RPO is only 48.10. So in other words, what they're saying is, look, the RPO is a good play that you can use to move the sticks. Using that athleticism, it's a good thing to move the sticks. The success rate is there. It just doesn't have explosivity. You're not going to be able to kind of open things up way downfield unless, of course, you get, you know, a quick hitch or a quick pass or something that, you know, they get a broken tackle and they get downfield. However, their success rate to get a quarterback outside and to set other plays up down the offensive play calling list becomes valuable as well. Only two teams passed as often as they ran RPOs last year. That was the Rams and the Texans. Both ranked among the league's lowest in overall RPO usage and primarily employed the concept near the goal line. Matthew Stafford threw 13 touchdown passes on just 23 RPO plays last season. For many other NFL teams, the RPO game is a little more than an extension of kind of the rushing attack, basically. But Jacksonville, Cleveland, New York, Baltimore, and the Detroit Lions are the heaviest teams when it comes to the use of the RPO. The biggest exception, obviously, Andy Reid and the Kansas City Chiefs. They built that high-volume, relatively balanced RPO game around Patrick Mahomes. And they're extremely explosive. I'll be interested to see if they back that off a little bit this year with him coming off of the ACL. But Mahomes has led the NFL in RPO pass attempts in each of the past two seasons, and he's the only quarterback with more than 300 RPO pass attempts over the past 5 years. So it kind of goes from there. But believe it or not, the most pass attempts since 2020, if you had to say, here's the quarterbacks that I think would do it the most, because I would say Patrick Mahomes, Josh Allen, and then you start to think of the more athletic guys, maybe Jalen Hurts, Lamar Jackson, CJ Stroud, guys like that. Since 2020, Patrick Mahomes has the most. Number two, this shocked me. Aaron Rodgers. He loves to get on the outside. They talk about him and his prowess to change the call at the line of scrimmage, to use an RPO, to use his legs to get on the outside because of his vision downfield and the ability to flick of a wrist to throw the ball across the field, across his body. Aaron Rodgers, who knew? Then Josh Allen, then Jalen Hurts, no Lamar Jackson. After that, it was Tua. Tua had then the most. So it just, the RPOs on yards per play, it goes Atlanta, Miami, Buffalo, Dallas, and Seattle. Seattle doing it a lot this year and having success with it, obviously, with what they were able to do. They went on to win a Super Bowl this year. But the reason I bring all of this up is because you look at the RPO and the decline, but you look at the RPO when it is used and the success rate. That's why I'm not saying you want to become this RPO-heavy offense. That's not what I'm saying. But what I'm saying is I'd like to see it more because the success rate, especially for a guy that's got a little bit of wheels, if Aaron Rodgers can do it, Jordan Love can do it. And I'd love to see that come back as a part of the arsenal of the offense. I just thought it was a really interesting right, so to speak, because of everything we've discussed in regards to all of this regarding the offense and the offensive play calling.
1: I don't even think it's a difference in athleticism. Rodgers was, well, to my mind's eye, faster and more explosive as a runner. He was less long. Rodgers, I remember reading this in who was the guy who wrote the Rodgers book, Out of the Darkness?
0: Ian O'Connor.
1: Ian O'Connor. In Ian O'Connor's book, in his background kind of on Rodgers as a basketball player and baseball player, he had a base and he wasn't particularly tall. He was just thick. Like mm-hmm. He was built, you know, as far as quarterbacks go, a little bit more like a running back. So Jordan Love is longer. He's not as natural of a runner, but I think Jordan Love's shortcomings as a runner are situational. Like, I think you could go over a bunch of film with Jordan Love and say, you should have ran here. Should have tucked here. Not, you weren't fast enough to outrun a guy here. Just, you should have tucked and run and taken 6 yards when you could have taken 6 yards. I think it's just situational, the lack of running or the lack of movement.
0: Yeah, I completely agree. I think you can also, and for those that are asking, is this just pass attempts that have broken down and got out of the pocket? No, these are actual RPOs. It's the handoff, fake, run to the outside that sets something up. Or as you run to the outside, you then give the handoff via the RPO to the running back. The success of the play. But more passing yards have been garnered out of those quarterbacks coming out of an RPO. Those are the top five that I go over when you talk about passing yards coming out of the RPO. It's there. It's a play that's there. And I'm not saying that you need to become pass heavy. I mean, I don't know what the percentage is because they only break it down through the top 10 for the Packers because they don't give it to you. They don't go through the whole list of every team in the National Football League when it comes to the RPO usage. But put it this way, the Packers are nowhere near the top 10. So I would like to see that. Because they do that, they do the end around. Or the wide receiver end around. They use that. We know that. We've seen it. We know when it's coming. Oh, here comes Savion Williams in motion. What do you think's coming? There you go. There's the handoff around the outside. Sometimes it does work. Sometimes it doesn't. But it gets to the point where later in the season we see it and we go, okay, here we go. And it doesn't really get what you would like it to garner. I'd like to see an RPO, even if it's three times a game, where you just see that play inserted that gives the defense another look and something else to think about, not to mention gets Jordan Love a little more comfortable with saying, hey, look, if there's 3 yards between myself and the defender and I need two, I do have a shot at getting that. I do have the ability to go get that first down and move the sticks and keep the chains going. To keep us with more bites at the apple rather than just throwing it away and punting the ball away. That's the only reason I bring it up. Cause I think there's legitimacy there to that extent. 877-867-1670, 877-867-1670. I thought it was a really interesting read. Cause I'm kind of looking for certain things and this is the analytical time of year. This is when they start doing the all fantasy teams and getting ready for your fantasy football this year. And they start looking they start taking a deep dive into the stats of teams, of defenses and offenses and certain players. And much like going back to the kind of the clutch gene, guys, quarterbacks that have the big time throws, the big time throw percentage, and then the big time throw and clutch. And who's got all of those together? I gave you the top 10 a little while ago. And then this is just a deeper dive offensively when it comes to play calling. As to maybe a team that could look at this and go, maybe we could use this just a little bit more. You're already using the end arounds. You're already using the wheel routes. You're already using those kind of things. Maybe this just adds to this a little bit and maybe gets your quarterback a little more comfortable into using the athleticism, using the running capability. And I agree with you. I don't think Jordan Love is any kind of he's not Lamar Jackson. He's not Jaden Daniels. He's not Caleb Williams when it comes to moving around like that. But I think you could get him comfortable to put him on the outside a little bit without putting him in a position where he's going to constantly take hits, but just to say, hey, we can expand the offense and give defenses a little bit more to think about because that's not something that they've been thinking about for a little while now, to be perfectly honest with you. 877-867-1670, hit us up, 877-867-1670. If you're going to be heading downtown this week, and you know what? Going down to the Summerfest grounds tonight, that's great. But I might, if it's cold, I might get out of there early, head over to the Calderon Club. You might see me there. Or San Giorgio. Getting a pizza. Just something, Whatever. I mean, getting great Italian food. If you're in town and you're listening to us, the best Italian food you're ever going to put in your mouth is not from Chicago. It's right here in our own backyard. It's Calderon Club, 838 Old World 3rd Street. It's right across the street from the Hyatt Hotel. You can go there. Check that place out. Next door is San Giorgio. That is authentic. Right out of Napoli, Italy. Certified from Napoli, Italy. There's only 60 or 70 of these things in the country. We've got one of them in our backyard at San Giorgio. Pizzeria Napoletana. Both places are fantastic. Again, 838 Old World 3rd Street, right across the street from the Hyatt Hotel. I might see you there.
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13: Here's your ESPN Radio Tri-State forecast. Sunshine mixed with clouds at times this afternoon, with daytime highs approaching 76. Mainly clear skies tonight, lows level off around 55. Mainly sunny skies tomorrow, daytime highs approaching 80. Right now, it's 71 degrees. I'm staff meteorologist Jennifer Wojcicki on ESPN Radio, AM 1590 WPVL.
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0: Welcome back. LD's Barbecue, award-winning barbecue of all types on Main Street in East Troy, Wisconsin. Had a big turnout. Bite Night was quite the success this past Tuesday night. LD's, they serve that meat slow-smoked over 100% seasoned oak wood. Oh, it's so good. You walk in the door, you can look up on the western wall, see all the trophies and the awards and everything that they have and all the different competitions that they have won. 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But LD's Barbecue on Main Street in East Troy, so many people travel from all over to go there because it's just that good. 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There you go. Buckshot Bobby says, cold out. Are you kidding me? 74 out. I've got my Smoky Joe out and lunch break cooking up some hot dogs. It's 60. I don't know where you're at, Buckshot, but it's 60. It's 65 degrees here right now with a wind. Just looking out the window to what the temperature gauge says. I feel like I'm doing the weather. You know, looking at the old gauge, it's 75 degrees. Right now it's 65 degrees with a breeze out of the northeast. So maybe if you're further inland, it might be a little bit warmer. 877-867-1670, hit us up. Okay, I got all kinds of text messages I want to get to. All kinds. Out of the 262, Mitch in Oshkosh says the Brewers Cubs series might be one of the most important series of the season. The Cubs have some momentum and confidence back after beating up on some bad teams. You have to be the bare minimum 2 out of 3, right? Learn from game 3 and 4 of the NLDS last year in terms of do not give this team life. If you lose 2 out of 3 or God forbid get swept, you can look back later and say this was a potential turning point series. Put your foot on their throat, shatter their confidence and momentum, and head into next week with a bigger lead in the division. That's Mitch and Oshkosh. Good stuff. Out of the 920, the last home game I went to, the Guardians, Thursday afternoon, parked a couple of blocks north of Blue Mound and shuttled to the game through Kelly's. Came back to where I parked, no car. Called 911 and they informed me it was towed. My fault because the tags are expired. I totally missed the notice. I came down from Green Bay. My phone was just about dead. Saw that Pottawatomie Casino was $275. The tow lot closed at 4:30. Walked all the way to the casino to get there, and the room was now $575. Got to the desk, and they were sold out. Took a cab to Fairfield Inn, $275. Waited till 8:30 in the morning for them to open. They opened at 9 a.m. due to June 19th holiday. Fine for $100, tow for $150. That's not a pleasant experience. I don't care who you are. I don't know what else to say to you. I mean, I feel bad that all that happened to you, but damn. There you go.
1: It's not how I want to spend a night.
0: That's horrific. That's terrible. A lot of people sending me the link to Apple. I don't want Apple. I'm not going to buy into Apple. Maybe the stock. That's about it. Beyond that, nah. No, thank you. Here you go. Our buddy Steve says, TGIF, I'm really looking forward to this weekend's series with the Cubs. The crew is throwing out the A-team starters. Let's hope they stay on a roll and the bats come alive. Taking 2 out of 3 would be nice, but a sweep would be delicious. When I was a kid, my parents always taught me to think about what I was going to do and what is going to happen when you get caught, because you will. I raised my kids that way, and my daughter has been instilling these in the grandkids. It's too bad that Terry and Arnold didn't have that mindset. I guess you just can't fix stupid. Have a great weekend. Go, crew, go. That's our buddy Steve in Richfield. Yeah, going back to the Terry and Arnold stuff. That's a whole other deal. I don't even know how to put it. He's just dumb. To Marcus in Eau Claire says, would I be wrong saying Jordan Love isn't as good as his contract and Caleb Williams is going to be way better? Also, do you think Green Bay is horrible with developing and keeping wide receivers? No, I think it's just the opposite. They're very good with developing wide receivers. They just had this steady pool of guys that can catch the football. They haven't had a Pro Bowl receiver because they haven't drafted Pro Bowl receivers. And because the pool has been so deep, everybody's gotten the football. You know, as far as Jordan Love, This is a big year for Jordan Love, in my opinion. Because all the numbers, to Marcus, all the numbers are there. All the numbers are there. Last year he threw some ugly passes early on, and after that his touchdown to interception ratio was golden. It was really good. A couple of bad throws, but you know, everybody does. Not making excuses, but you know, you can't expect for perfection. But completion percentage is good. Touchdowns to interception ratio was good. I'd like to see him take a couple of more opportunities with his legs and just, that's it. Explosive plays downfield. I don't think there was any team in the National Football League that called for more explosive plays downfield. I think everything's pretty good. And like I said, as far as the receivers go, yeah, they haven't drafted a guy where you went, okay, this is going to be the guy, you know. Matthew Golden, we're looking for him to have the breakout year. And even Davante Adams didn't become Davante Adams until like his third year. So now you just wait and see. But I think because, put it this way, they've been able to move the football. They've been a winning football team. Last year they had leads only to watch them go away. It was more so based upon the inability to throw the football because of pressure in your face than it was just guys specifically getting open. So if the offensive line is better this year, I think you could have Matthew Golden could really emerge. Christian Watson could really emerge. I mean, Jaden Reed's their best route runner. And you can't say they didn't develop anybody. Look at what Tucker Kraft was doing before he went down. You know, now granted, he's got a personal dedication to the sport. He's a dog. I mean, that's what he is. He's got it. It's bred in him. Some guys aspire to greatness and will do anything to get it. And he was on his way. But I think they've actually been pretty good. They just haven't found Jamar Chase and T. Higgins. And that's because they, for the most part, have been drafting 20th or further back. You know? Justin Jefferson, high draft choice. T. Higgins, good draft choice. Jamar Chase, high draft choice. I mean, you start looking at the guys that are really the top-end receivers. For the most part, they're high draft choices. That's why you're hoping Matthew Golden, he's going to develop into be the guy this year, that he's going to be more featured in the offense. Tim says, he says, I think it's all going to come down to the play calling and the execution of Jordan Love, period. I know the offensive line is going to be key in this, but Jordan Love has to be able to say, okay, this is my team. I have to take it over. I don't know if he really has over the last couple of years. He's acquiesced to other players. So, well, before I say anything, who, because you don't explain that, who has he acquiesced to? When you say he acquiesced to other players, I mean, the ball goes through him. As far as maybe leadership in the locker room or something, I don't know. But when you say he acquiesced to other players, who? I would, if you're talking about team leadership, maybe in the, like the Michael Parsons sense, but you have to have a leader on defense and a leader on offense. Who was the other leader, offensively speaking, that he acquiesced to? You know, Tucker Kraft went down with an injury. Zach Tom was banged up. Rasheed Walker, being a veteran, he still did not have a great season. Elton Jenkins, he was unhappy. You know, I don't, you know, Josh Jacobs was kind of that steady veteran presence, maybe, but everybody else, there's no wide receiver that he could acquiesce to. He goes on to say that Matt LaFleur's play calling is going to be key this season, and I agree with you about the culture. Let's just see if they come out with a tenacity that is capable of getting a team down and then putting their heel on their throat. If not, we're going to have a wash, rinse, repeat, and then we're all going to be clamoring for Matt LaFleur's job again this year and wondering whether or not it's LaFleur or it's Love or both. That's from Tim. Tim, I look at it optimistically. I look at it as I'm excited to see maybe just that other tick out of Jordan Love. I'm excited to see what culturally Matt LaFleur does to kind of breed better habits on Wednesday, Thursday, Friday, which will then carry over into the game on Sunday. I'm excited to see what Jonathan Gannon can do with the defense. I'm excited to see. This is what I'm excited to see. I'm excited to see if the defense comes together before Micah Parsons comes back. Because then it's like getting a free agent acquisition in the middle of the season. Then you don't have to rush him back. Not that he's going to anyway. But then it's, you know, it's a question. Should he come back in this game or this game? And then it's like, okay, they're playing really well. pushing back another week. I'm good with that. Make sure he is just beyond 100% ready to go. And I'm good with that. That's what I'm excited to see what the defense will do without Micah Parsons. I want to see what they do up front, what Devontae Wyatt and Hargrave and company bring. I want to see if Baron Sorrell advances. I want to see if Lucas Van Ness does for the beginning of the season what he was starting to do at the end of last season and becomes a semblance of the guy that they believe he could be. That's what I'm excited for. 877-867-1670. Hit us up. Let's do this. We're going to go ahead and take a quick break. We're going to go ahead and come back, and we got more to get to. We got two more segments before we get out of here. So don't go anywhere. More of the Bill Michael Show coming up.
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0: Welcome! 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Or all you got to do is upload your resume on Indeed and search MIBA. M as in Michael, M-I-B-A, MIBA Industrial Bearings, Grafton, Wisconsin. That's where they do the hiring, but for all over the country. So get a hold of MIBA because they continue to do good things and expand, and they're just moving on up. Good stuff. A couple of emails here. This was Justin and Nina. He says, who do you think is going to have the biggest impact on the Packers this season? Matt LaFleur, Jonathan Gannon, Jordan Love, Tucker Kraft, or Javon Hargrave? That is a great question when you list those five. My first reaction to that is Jordan Love. He handles the ball the most. He's got command of the offense. Tucker Kraft, he'll be in on a number of plays. Javon Hargrave, be in on a number of plays. Jonathan Gannon calls the defense. Matt LaFleur is the head coach, calls the offense. But the guy that actually handles the football, who I would think would have the biggest impact, would be Jordan Love. However, if you want to go with a 1B instead of just a 1 and 1A, I would say I go back to one of the biggest things I'm looking for this year is culture out of Matt LaFleur. To take his comments from Combine and fast forward them to this season when he talked about, you know, guys finishing drills, guys finishing at practice, that dedication to get great Wednesday, Thursday, and Friday, which will make you great on Sunday, become second nature. That culture, being able to say, hey, we are not going to fold when adversity hits us. So as much as I want to say Jordan Love, I could probably go a really close 1B would be Matt LaFleur. I know it's kind of a cop-out, but I want to see this team have a different tenacity, specifically in the second half of ball games, specifically in the second half. If you had to choose, Grant, who would it be?
1: Coach quarterback.
0: Yeah.
1: That's you. Coach quarterback. And I don't think that Jordan Love, like, needs to throw for more touchdowns and fewer interceptions. I think,
0: no.
1: You know, production-wise, last year was great. 8 out of 10 season, 9 out of 10 season. Need a little bit more. A conversion at the right time, finding a way to get a drive to go after you've gone three and out once or twice. And it's just little things that aren't going to show up when we look at the touchdown interception totals. Or
0: yeah.
1: Even the EPA totals, you know, like the big picture numbers. Just little things within the flow of a game. And the coach is connected to that as well. Knowing, yeah, okay, the offense has kind of died here. What play or what thing do I have that I know we can go to absolutely kind of breathe some life back into this thing?
0: Yeah.
1: When the offense stalls out or when we need a first down.
0: Yep. I agree. This one says, this is Mason in Hillsdale. Where is Hillsdale, Wisconsin? Do you know? Hillsdale. Sounds familiar. Hillsdale, Wisconsin. Is that up by Eau Claire? Because I know I see that. Or is that up by Rice Lake?
1: I think it's up by Rice Lake, yeah. It's north,
0: okay,
1: of Menominee. Yeah, I know where that is.
0: Okay. Yep. Hillsdale, Wisconsin. Okay. Well, appreciate you listening up there. Mason says, you said the Brewers, if the Brewers win 100 games, Pat Murphy won't be the manager of the year. How can you say that? He would deserve it after what most experts picked was 84 games by the experts. Okay. Mason, I get it. I say it not because he's not deserving. I just would be surprised if the writers gave it to him again. That's all. I mean, that's the only reason. It wouldn't be that he's not deserving, because if they won 100 games and they've gotten better every year under Pat Murphy, yeah. Hell yeah. He would be deserving.
2: I'm not saying it in the sense like he shouldn't win it. That's not what I'm saying. What I'm saying is if they win 100 games and say the Dodgers win 100 games and the Braves are right behind it or something to that effect, and then all of a sudden you get a team like, say the Cardinals. Say the Cardinals win 92. Well, they weren't predicted to do anything. They'll probably give it to the Cardinals. They'll probably go in that direction. Or, you know, say the Cubs end up two games behind the Brewers and they win 98 or something. Council maybe gets it then. I'm only saying that because it's just unlikely the writers are going to give it to him three straight years. For no other reason than that. Not saying that he doesn't deserve it or any of that. I'm just simply saying that would be the reason why. In my opinion. I think that's fair.
1: I also just don't really care. No offense to Pat Murphy. I'm not going to get riled up about.
2: Right.
1: Manager of the Year award or All Stars. Really, I want to see the best players. I think Bryce Strang's better than Bryson Stott, but I'm not going to sleep over any of this.
2: Yeah, that too. We got any other emails here? Got a couple text messages coming in. Bill, the word from the OYAS in minicamp was that their third round selection, Chris McClelland, is a stud on the interior defensive line. Steven Richfield. Greg and Rice Lake. Well, Bill, Apple TV is finally getting my money. I passed on them a few Friday night games ago that they were on Apple TV in the past a couple of years, but not tonight. Can't miss the Miz against the Cubs.
1: I was going to say, if there was ever a reason to subscribe, it would be this type of game.
2: Yeah. Yeah. I get it. This is what I'm doing, though. I'm going to go downtown. I'm going to go to Summerfest for a little bit. You know what I might do? If I was smart, and I am a smart person to a certain extent, dumb in a lot of areas, though. But Summerfest is not that far away from Stenny's. And Stenny's has Apple TV. They'll have the game on. I might just venture over there. Might venture over there before all the shuttle buses start coming back and everything.
1: I like that plan for you.
2: I might do that. Yeah. Cause there's nothing that says a good night with the Miz like beverage, some wings. Yeah. I might do that instead. Matter of fact, that sounds more and more like a plan for me to be perfectly honest with you. So, but hey, if Apple TV got your money, that's great. I just can't do it for a handful of games. Not going to do it.
1: If they played on Apple TV every Friday, I still don't know if I'd do it.
2: Right. What is this one? Well, Tamarcus is back. He says, Christian Watson keeps getting injured every season. He's playing our tight ends that are really good, and we drafted last year, got injured, and then my comparisons come over and gets injured. Are the scouts not looking at that when they, well, let's see here. Okay. Christian Watson, blew out a knee. The hamstring issue was an issue when he came in, but the hamstring hasn't been an issue. It was the knee, and he didn't get injured last year. He came back from injury last year. I think he went down for like a game or two, but he was coming back from injury last year. So he didn't even play until midway through the season. Tucker Kraft, you can't prevent that. You get hit like that. You can't prevent that. You know, injuries are a part of the game. It's not like there's an inordinate amount of injuries that are core-issued injuries or soft-tissue injuries for the Packers, you know? Sometimes it's just bad luck. I mean, you go back a couple of years ago, Packers were one of the healthiest teams in the league. 3-4 years ago, they were one of the healthiest. Sometimes it goes in cycles. Sometimes you just have bad luck. Sometimes it's the turf you play on. Sometimes it is, you know, to where you have a trainer or somebody that just does something different and suddenly soft tissue injuries such as hamstrings and obliques and things like that, you know, muscular injuries, those happen. But that's not what they had, you know. Now, the concerning thing you can look at is Christian Watson went down on making a cut and Micah Parsons went down on making a cut. That was non-contact injuries. So you can maybe look at that, but sometimes it's just luck, man. And it sucks. But I've always said, you look at some of these teams in the postseason, it's not about whether or not you're injured or not. It's whether or not your big names and the people that you're relying on the most get injured. Because you could take a mass amount of injuries to what I would consider to be, I don't want to call them minor players because that diminishes them, but to say that they're going to be, say, not every snap guys, okay? That can hurt you, but it doesn't decimate you. Last year, the injuries began to decimate you. When you lose force multipliers on both sides of the ball, it hurts.
1: They lost force multipliers, and then they were hit harder at tight end and at corner.
2: Yeah.
1: Like they lost a lot of depth, too. They
2: just
1: lost a ton of guys, which is not an excuse for some of their losses, but it did happen.
2: Yeah, I don't know. Injuries are so hard to argue because every coach will tell you, well, injuries, you know, we can't use injuries as an excuse. But it's an excuse. And we all know that. That's the reality, unfortunately. 877-867-1670, 877-867-1670. Find us. We'd love to hear from you. Final segment coming up. Don't go anywhere. We've got a whole lot more of the Bill Michaels Show right around the corner. 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However, if you're going to come down for any other weekend, make it Potawatomi. 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
4: Soybeans and cattle are lower, corn is mixed, hogs are higher. Hello, I'm Kellen Havikin with a Brownfield Commodity Market Update. 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Stein has yield. Soybeans are lower on profit taking and technical selling. Near-term weather features rain in some areas ahead of the heat dome across much of the region. July soybeans are down 2 at 11.25 and a half. Corn is mixed, monitoring development weather, generally expecting hot and dry conditions late this month and into early July. And the July contract is down a penny at 4.13 and three quarters. Live and feeder cattle are down ahead of widespread direct trade. Box beef at midday is sharply lower. August live cattle 125 lower at 245.97. August feeder cattle 297 lower at 370.32. Hogs are mostly up on the higher midday pork and the tighter than expected hog and pig inventory. July lean hogs are 20 higher at 92.90. I'm Kellen Habikin for Brand.
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1: Approaching 76. Mainly clear skies. Tonight, lows level off around 55. Mainly sunny skies. Tomorrow, daytime highs approaching 80. Right now, it's 71 degrees. I'm staff meteorologist Jennifer Wojcicki on ESPN Radio, AM 1590 WPVL.
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0: if that's where we head, that there's a trade here, even though the optics are going to dictate otherwise, the Bucks are probably going to win the trade. Because more often than not, you don't win a championship. You don't find that success with the next team because you're trading a guy who's going to be 32 in December. For the last 4 years, there have been injuries that have been an impact of his game. It has to frighten you at least a little bit that the mid-range shot that was there a couple of years ago has vanished all of a sudden. He's never been a good free throw shooter. So there's those aspects to the game that you cannot help but question, how is this going to age, right? Like, I understand you can get in the paint and finish at the rim now. Can you do that consistently when you're 34 and 35 and 36? Look at every other instance of these trades. I mean, we saw it 2 years ago in our own backyard here where you traded for Dame, didn't work out, and it also wasn't Giannis's fault. It was Dame's fault in the eyes of many Bucks fans. It doesn't tend to work out when you make those trades. That's why I say the reality is, the Bucks are very likely to win the trade if there is a trade that takes place, even if you look at it and you say, you know, I'll just throw numbers out, for example, here. Like, oh, they only got two or three first-round picks, and they got this player that isn't even an all-star, and this guy, like, wow, they got fleeced. But it's probably not going to prove to be the case.
1: Those are the words of Justin Garcia working on the Bucks Network and basically kind of giving you the rundown as of the trade with Giannis and how well this is going to work out or doesn't and what to make of it. 877-867-16. I do like the Jimmy Buffett stuff. I do like that.
2: Fins up, Bill. It's Friday.
1: Yeah, I know, right?
2: Say on the evening show on Friday when things get a little loose. I don't know, around 5:45 on Friday on the West.
1: So are you, let me
2: show.
1: Ask you this before I go any further. Are you doing your show or is it the best of Grant and then you're on your way into Milwaukee?
2: No, I'll be on tonight. Yeah.
1: Okay.
2: I just have to be in Milwaukee by like 7. I'm not going to the rehearsal dinner. I'm just doing the drinks and the fun stuff afterwards.
1: Gotcha.
2: I
1: gotta
2: work. What do you want from me?
1: I just was wondering. I mean, you have the power to fool us, so I wasn't sure. Am I listening to you or am I listening to an AI version of
2: No, I'll be live tonight. Got to get ready for Brewers Cubs. And if only I could build an AI version of me, then I could go home at 2 o'clock every day. I'd never be here.
1: I know, right?
2: But how could you possibly capture my essence in AI? All the scientists in the world couldn't pull that one off.
1: Well, you never know. God, I hope it never happens, because then we're all out of jobs. They stick our voice in there with some AI, and then they just type in whatever they want, and they fool people. That wouldn't be good. So, anyway, that's Justin Garcia talking about the Bucks. Do we have a longer cut of him, did you say?
2: If you want to, I have about, I don't know, 90 seconds here of Justin breaking down the two draft picks.
1: Yeah, let's do that.
2: Sorry about that.
1: But no, that's okay. Let's take a listen to that real quick, because we heard both draft picks just a little while ago.
2: I asked him the piece in the hall that would be the highest ceiling, the thing that maybe could be the best.
0: Well, I mean, I think it has to be Nate Amendt in the 13th.
2: Okay.
0: Pick with the tools that are there, and he was a very polarizing player in the draft. It seems like a majority, I don't know if I want to go that far, but a decent amount of Bucks fans are already kind of out on it and worried off about...
2: hated it.
0: Yeah, like, I don't know, like, look at what happened at Tennessee, and he's just another one of these guys that's boom or bust potential. Look, this doesn't make him a great player, but Nate Amendt,

0: And you go back to the Hoop Summit, he was thought to, like, this guy could be the number one pick in the draft next year. It's either him or A.J. DeBanza. Like, the tools were there. Not a great showing at Tennessee. He had that stretch where he was a beast, and then injuries set in that hampered him down the stretch. But there was a lot of pushback, too, on the Tennessee side that, you know, honestly, it looks a lot different if we don't have the front court that we had that kind of limited his spacing. But the tools are definitely there. I'm not trying to compare him to Giannis. You could see the tools in Giannis when you drafted him. It was just, why not? Let's see if this pans out for us. I think you're beyond the why not stage now with Nate Amendt, but I can see why you would pick him. So I like the way they set it up, too, that I think Braden Burries, who is one of three or four players in the draft that I extensively scouted and have quite a bit of knowledge on and things to say.
1: What are your
0: I think he's
1: guys?
0: An incredibly high floor player, and the way they played it was perfect to get a guy that I think is going to help you establish a toughness and a culture and will be a competitive player from day one. I think he can defend 1 through 3 at the NBA level, and it feels like he is more of a sure thing. So we got that covered, and now we got this too. And if this pans out, great. This draft looks incredible.
2: There you go. That's Justin Garcia from the Bucks Radio Network and talking about, you know, the draft choices. So there you go. A little positivity that's that sends us on our way. We've got to the Brewers coming up tonight. The Miz is on the hill, and we're looking forward to that. Can't wait for that game to get underway. You've got Colin Ray goes tonight for the Cubs. Abbott against Skeens this evening. Paul Skeens in Pittsburgh taking on the Cincinnati Reds, your other National League Central foe-to-foe. And then you've got St. Louis. They are at home facing the Marlins, and McGreevy goes to the hill for the Marlins. And Meyer, Max Meyer, who is undefeated on the season, 8-0 with a 2.80 ERA, throws tonight against the Cardinals. So if the Brewers get themselves a win, maybe the Cardinals and obviously the Cubs take losses, and then, man, you're putting a little more distance between yourself and them. Just let the good times continue to roll. So I am going to be heading to Summerfest. I will see you all tomorrow out at Strawberry Fest. I'm going to be working a booth by P.J. Piper's tomorrow. I'm going to be doing some volunteer work there. P.J. Piper's selling grilled cheese and drinks tomorrow, so I'm going to be out there doing that. And then moving barricades for the Harley parking a little bit later on after that, doing a volunteer gig there. And then on Sunday, I'm resting. Beyond that, Grand, I'll probably see you down at some point tonight down Summerfest.
1: I was going to say, let's shotgun some beers down there, Bill. I'll look for you.
2: Well, shotgun beers, and I'll give you your jersey. Because I still got your jersey
1: that's right,
2: here.
1: Yeah.
2: So, yeah, there you go. All right, that's going to do it for all of us. Myself, Grant, everybody along for the ride, all of you, we say thank you for hanging out with us again. We will reconvene here Monday morning, 10 a.m. Central Time, after we'll break down this whole Cubs-Brewers series. And then here come the Reds for four more games. Looking forward to it. Time for us to go. Have a going trip.
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4: I'm Ed Benkin. We start with baseball, where the Mets have fired manager Carlos Mendoza. New York is off to a 34-47 start this season. Former Padres manager Andy Green takes over as interim manager for the remainder of the season. The Mets open up a weekend series at home tonight against the Phillies. At the World Cup, Norway and France and Senegal and Iraq about to get underway. While the U.S. is getting ready for the knockout round, the National Soccer Hall of Famer DeMarcus Beasley on ESPN Radio talked about what would be considered a success for the Americans.
5: I think a quarterfinal setup is an achievement for this team. Yes, we're talented. Yes, we have good momentum going into the round of 32 and to the knockout stages. But in the past, we have yet to beat powerhouses with this team.
4: U.S. will play Bosnia-Herzegovina on Wednesday. The first round of the NHL draft takes place tonight in Buffalo. Coverage begins on ESPN at 7 Eastern. The Avalanche have re-signed defenseman Brett Kulak and Brent Burns. News to the WNBA, Indiana's Caitlin Clark will miss tomorrow night's game against Los Angeles. Clark continues to deal with a back injury, which was worsened in her last game.
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9: So if you have an old-sounding name, but you don't want anybody to know about it, well, we're sorry.
10: By the way, Game Show Trivolution says we're missing Esther.
11: Oh, good old Esther. If anyone is named Esther, they will check you at any given time of the day. But they got to have that meat hanging from their arm.
9: That'll be fine.
11: No, I'm just saying. That's
9: right
11: how
9: above
11: you,
9: the elbow.
11: Yeah, right above the elbow.
9: Shannon,
11: like,
9: help.
11: If they got that meat hanging from their arm, you know that food on point. You got one of them skinny arms in that kitchen facing that food, you better not eat it. I need one of them big arms with that meat hanging. That's how you know the food going to be seasoned. It's going to taste right. You go in there, you got one of them skinny arms, you better get the hell up out that kitchen.
7: This is Freddie and Harry.

0: And greetings and salutations, brothers and sisters. Welcome to the best show on your radio. Welcome to Love Friday when it comes to Freddie and Harry. And we are here. He is David Dennis Jr. in for Harry Douglas and Freddie Goldman on Sirius XM Channel 80, the ESPN app. Don't forget about us and tune in. 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And on this Love Friday, David Dennis Jr., why are you shaking your head east and west and not
1: Love
0: north and south?
1: Friday.
0: Why are you shaking your head from side to side, brother?
2: This is why Harry got to be on a 10-second delay. Because you can't be, you're over here talking about the meat hanging from the arm. Don't nobody need to know. Sometimes you got to keep the recipes inside. We don't need to know about the muscles that come from the macaroni scooping. Those macaroni scooping arms. He know about that. He don't got to tell. We ain't got to tell everybody. Got to talk about the macaroni scooping arms and mixed company, man. Come on now. Come on, Harry.
0: I'm sorry. Have you not met Harry Douglas the fourth, David Dennis the second? Have you not met the artist, the man that is Harry Douglas, where there's no such thing as a filter button? There's no such thing as maybe you shouldn't say that. There's no such thing as don't cross that line. I'm sorry. Have you not met Princey and Harrison's dad before? When it comes to Harry Douglas the fourth,
2: not the big mama your foot on radio. Come on now, come on now. We can't do this.
0: What do you mean? You're right. We can't do this. We shouldn't do this. But he do it.
2: He do it all the time. But that, he don't understand. Like, you can't let everybody know that meat comes from the scooping of the macaroni. That's what it is. It's the exercise of macaroni scooping.
0: Yes.
2: Of gumbo stirring.
0: Sure.
2: All that stuff. That's what it comes from.
0: Put it this way. And this is before your time. Remember the old Bugs Bunny cartoon? When he's already kicked behind and took names and he has a pie in his hand and he says, my mama said I get a whip and I do it. And he's the guy in the face with the pie, That's Harry Douglas.
2: That's Harry Douglas.
0: Always hitting people in the face with the pie. He knows he'll get a whipping if he do it. He do it all the time.
2: I know he had to go get that switch a few times back in the day.
0: Nah, you know, if Harry had to go get the switch, he would have never gotten switched. You and I both know he'd have found a way to not get hit. He would not have been the disciplinee in corporal discipline. I promise you that. By the way, speaking of that, a special day today involving somebody named Freddie Coleman.
2: There you go.
0: On this day 22 years ago was when I first started officially at ESPN Radio.
2: Whoa!
0: 22 years ago on this day officially, I had a chance to be, I didn't think I'd last 1 year. I was hoping to last 1 month. Here it is 22 years later, still having a chance to do what I love and love what I do. And I'm completely, completely blessed and honored to have a chance to do this each and every day. I could not imagine a better place to be. But 22 years, I didn't think I'd last 22 minutes when I first got started 22 years ago today.
2: Well, you were the only one. I think everybody knew as a youngster listening back in the day, we all knew that you were going to be here until you decide you don't want to be here no more. This is it's why it's always an honor to be up here talking to you. You know what I'm going to say, Freddie?
0: Go ahead. Yes, sir.
2: 22 years.
0: Uh-huh.
2: Don't look like it. That black dog. What's the moisturizing routine? I'm telling you. What's the routine, brother? You're moisturized. Your skin looks good. You don't look a day over 35.
0: Uh-huh.
2: You're looking like a young man out here on these streets.
0: Appreciate
2: the Freddie
0: that.
2: Coleman black don't crack, because I don't know if you're 35 or 65. You could be either one.
0: You're too kind, number one.
2: That's how it is out here. I watch you do your Twitter, your selfie. You got the video. The sun is gleaming and everything glowing in Bristol. You find Bristol, Connecticut sunshine every time you do the video. You do it every single day. I'm sure it rains out there.
0: Sure.
2: But you find the glow is glistening. I don't know what it is. We need to get this man an endorsement deal or something.
0: Well,
2: we gotta do something. Give the Fenty. What's the Fenty?
0: I'm not opposed to getting some extra Do-Re-Mi for the Coleman bank account.
2: There you go.
0: You know, if asked, I will speak. If elected, I will serve.
2: There you go.
0: If nominated, for damn sure, I'm going to run.
2: There you go. We got to get it. We got to get the routine, man. Everybody got to know looks so young.
0: The routine, Maddie and Freddie Coleman, my mom and dad.
2: There you go.
0: A lot of what I've been able to look like comes exactly from both of those two. So believe me, they deserve the credit more than any kind of techniques that I do to make sure I try to stay as young looking as
2: possible.
0: It don't
2: matter. We can still make it. We can still get a genetics by Freddie Coleman. something in a bottle. In a bottle. Just put it, just dab it on your forehead, dab it on your face, everybody. There you go.
0: GBF. Genetics there by Freddy. That's what we're going to do.
2: Genetics by Freddy.
0: Well done by you. He's David Dennis Jr. in for Harry Douglas. I'm Freddie Coleman. Hit us on the socials anytime you want. David's handle at DavidDTSS. My handle at Coleman ESPN.
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0: Whether it's LeBron, whether it's Jaylen Brown, whether it's the Knicks, whether it's the San Antonio Spurs, there are a lot of big NBA questions that are going to get people's attention this offseason. You can let us know, what is the next big NBA question this offseason? 888-SAY-ESPN, 888-729-3776. Hit us up on the Freddie and Harry call in line. For me, the big question still, although it's getting closer and closer, the gap between everything else, David, is what are the Lakers going to do about LeBron James? But as long as that Jaylen Brown question is out there involving the Boston Celtics, if he's going to be there, if he's not going to be there, that gap keeps getting closer and closer. If anything, maybe Jaylen Brown is the biggest offseason question, more than where LeBron's next destination is going to be in year 24.
2: Yeah, the Jaylen Brown thing is a huge, huge question, because the ramification, Jaylen Brown is so good. He, I think, is more of a game changer than Giannis, especially looking at where Giannis was going.
0: Really?
2: Jaylen Brown, because Jaylen Brown, I think, can go anywhere.
0: Okay.
2: Giannis was locked into a couple of places of his choosing. The Celtics are really the people who can choose to send Jaylen Brown anywhere they want.
0: Mm-hmm.
2: And if they mess around and send him to somebody that is a contender, like, this can change the whole way we look at the NBA. If we're talking about Houston, if we're talking about Detroit, wouldn't you put those in championship conversations if he's over there with those teams?
0: At worst, they'd be the top of wherever they are. They would be at the top or near the top. At worst, in my opinion. Especially if that's Detroit, because the reports are out there that Jalen Duren didn't like the contract that is offered him by the Detroit Pistons.
2: Mm.
0: A lot less than he thought what he was going to get. Because going into the playoffs, I'm sure Jalen Duren is thinking, man, I'm going to ball out.
2: Mm-hmm.
0: I'm going to be a grown man next to Cade Cunningham.
2: Mm-hmm.
0: We're going to get to the NBA Finals. We might win the whole shebang-a-bang.
2: Mm-hmm.
0: And then the whole shebang-a-bang is going to be in my bank account.
2: Mm-hmm. Then
0: and
2: what happens?
0: And then outside of Game 7 with the Orlando Magic, mm-hmm. Jalen Duren had life come at him this fast when he found out you're only as good, or your value is only as good as the last time we saw you. You look at the New York Knicks, the value of Karl-Anthony Towns, up. The value of Jalen Brunson, up. The value of OG Anunoby, up. The value of Mike Brown, up. Jalen Duren, the last time we saw him in Game 7, what did he look like? He looked like a CYO player playing against high school players known as Jared Allen and Evan Mobley against the Cleveland Cavaliers. That may be more of a question now, because if he doesn't like the contract and he wants to become a free agent, part of a sign and trade, then things really get kind of sticky involving a team that had the best record, David, in Eastern Conference last year.
2: Yeah, and this is a huge, huge decision by Detroit. I think they already made a franchise-changing decision in the wrong way in the trade deadline by not going after somebody. They stayed pat. They thought they could, you know, do what they could. They should have gone after somebody, because as we saw in the playoffs, they needed it, right?
0: Yeah.
2: They needed it. They didn't need a 40-year-old player to be their second highest scorer, right? They needed everything they can get. And then I think what kind of fooled them was Jaylen Duren. Kate Cunningham goes out. Jaylen Duren's putting up 25 and 10.
0: Yeah.
2: He's looking like Amari Stoudemire out there. Playoff start, you're giving them nothing. So I'm sure he's disappointed by the contract. Everybody else is disappointed by what we saw. The man averaged like 10 and 8.
0: I know.
2: That is not all NBA, you know, supermax type of output there. And you can talk about what he did in the regular season, but what you did against those bigs in the East, and we're going to see more of that. Giannis is there now. Bam is there. It didn't get it done.
0: LeBron James will try to get it done somewhere.
2: Yeah.
0: He still wants to play. I don't think next year is his last season. I thought that maybe.
2: Whoa, okay.
0: I think he's going to play, or he wants, let me rephrase that. He wants to play two more years. I think he wants to have a whole set where he says, I can still do it, and then have that off into the sunset moment where the league gets a chance to celebrate. I believe he wants to get to 25 years. He wants to play in the NBA 25 years and still be an effective player. So I don't believe for one second, no matter where he lands, David, that this is going to be his last season. The question is, where is that going to be? Because Shams Charania, ESPN senior NBA insider, NBA Today says, here's how the Lakers are operating. Whether they're going to include LeBron James in their future or not.
3: The Lakers have been operating on parallel paths. One is their checklist of Austin Reeves, LeBron James, Rui Hachimura. The other is seeing the trade market and seeing, can we go absorb a player and bring him into our salary cap space? But there was a check-in call made, to my understanding, early in free agency once teams were able to start negotiating with their own free agents after the NBA Finals. Since then, though, there hasn't been much communication, from my understanding, between the Lakers and LeBron James' side, and certainly not an offer yet.
4: Yeah.
3: So they're trying to see what can we do with this $50 million of space, potentially, and then where does that leave LeBron?
0: This must be some kind of bruise to the ego of LeBron James. For the first time in his basketball life, he's become an afterthought. Mm-hmm. In terms of somebody's plans. I'm sure LeBron had to figure, well, I know they got to make sure Austin Reeves is taken care of.
2: Yeah.
0: But they're going to take care of me, right? They're not just going to leave me last. They're not going to put me over there in the garage behind the lawnmower, behind the weed whacker, and all of a sudden they're trying to take care of the garden. Oh, there's where that was. Yeah. LeBron James never thought in a million years, especially from the Lakers, that he would be treated as a last resort because that's where they are. They made sure to take care of Austin Reeves. They literally went to Austin Reeves and said, who's your favorite country music artist? We're going to put that on loop. We got towels with your initials on it. AR. You don't want to leave, do you? Oh, by the way, here's 4 years. $185 million. Ooh. And Austin's like, man, they really want me. Mm-hmm. They love me some me. Meanwhile, LeBron's like, hey, what's up?
2: Yeah.
0: I was the second best player in your team last year. And you're not even having any kind of contact with me? That must be a serious, serious ego bruiser to a guy with that kind of pedigree known as LeBron James.
2: Don't you think that the Lakers enjoy this a little bit? Like they're happy to get a little bit of a lick back on LeBron James.
0: Okay.
2: Because for the
0: last
2: 8 years or so, LeBron James, rightfully so, has been carrying himself as a savior of the Lakers.
0: Right.
2: Right. Mm-hmm. And not only has he been carrying himself as the savior of the Lakers, he's been carrying himself like I'm running the show. You guys need me for your relevance.
0: Sure.
2: I got Anthony Davis here. He wasn't, you know, like he was not, did not become the number one guy. You still needed me to be number one. I got you a championship. I want Russell Westbrook. I want my son. Mm-hmm. I want J.J. Redick, even though they'll say, hey, I had nothing to do with this.
0: Wink,
2: your
0: wink,
2: podcast
0: nudge,
2: buddy
0: yeah.
2: was the coach, right?
0: Right.
2: He is running the show. And when things don't go well, he's like, Lakers, y'all got to figure this out. And when things do go well, he says, I'm the one that's running this, right? The Lakers, for the first time in the history of their organization, were beholden to a superstar, right? And now they are looking at this. They're getting their lick back. They're saying, now, hold up, LeBron James, you need us to sign you to a deal to show for you to save face. Because if we don't sign you, you're going to go out there in the league and find out there's not a single team out there that wants to give you $50 million. There may not be a team that wants to give you $30 million. Mm-hmm. There's a lot of teams that want to give you league minimum. What was a humbling experience, possibly, is LeBron James going down the field and shopping himself to teams, which is something you never thought LeBron James was going to do. So the only way to avoid that is for the Lakers to sign him. And you know they've been waiting some years to milk this.
0: If any team wants to sign LeBron James at $50 million, I guarantee you they're not any damn good.
2: Yeah, right.
0: Any team that has that kind of cap space to sign to $50 million and be among the highest paid players in the team, they're not any damn good. And you know that is not going to work for somebody. Right? Along the lines, LeBron James wants to try to stack things as much as possible in his favor. Mm-hmm. To try to
2: he
0: go out
2: going
0: there.
2: To Brooklyn.
0: No, he's not going to Brooklyn. Whether it's Brooklyn, Michigan, Brooklyn, Texas, right. Brooklyn, Connecticut, Brooklyn, New York. He ain't going to any kind of Brooklyn, even if they got that kind of money, because that is not the best optimal situation for LeBron James. Keith in Sweet Home Chicago at 888-SAY-ESPN, 888-729-3776 with David Dennis Jr. and Harry Douglas. I'm Freddie Coleman. It's Love Friday, Freddie and Harry, presented by Progressive Insurance on ESPN Radio, the ESPN app, and ESPN Plus. Keith, we have to say about what the next big NBA offseason question is going to be.
7: Next big question is, LeBron needs to go ahead and tell the Lakers, you know what, it's been one. I'm going to go over here to Golden State. I get to stay in California. I get to play with Steph Curry. And I get to an opportunity to possibly win the NBA championship next year.
4: Golden State would not mind that.
2: Mm-hmm.
4: Where you're literally putting the old gang together, involving Steph Curry, Jimmy Butler, Draymond Green, and LeBron James. If anything, if you're Golden State, you're waiting this out. You're waiting to see exactly what is going to happen, what is going to involve with the Lakers and LeBron James. But there's a certain guy out there who's a Hall of Famer named Kevin Garnett. When he's on the KG Certified podcast, he says if LeBron should go anywhere, it should be going back home.
8: If he's doing a farewell tour and this is his last hurrah, I would like to see him in Cleveland. Y'all got to remember, when LeBron is back in Cleveland, Cleveland's market.
9: Economy.
8: The economy goes up when LeBron is back.
9: Yeah, for sure.
8: Everybody made money when LeBron was there.
9: Yeah.
8: I'm talking about, listen, you go through that, it is a ghost town. When LeBron there, man, they got 6-7 new restaurants. They got this over that. They got lounges, bro. The casino right there. Everybody, they get every home game sold out, bro.
9: Yeah.
8: Bro, you got to bring him back to Cleveland, bro.
4: I'm stunned that there were only two curse words in Kevin Garnett in 35 seconds.
2: There you go.
4: I thought for sure his curse word.
2: He was on his best behavior.
4: Yeah, I thought for sure his curse word per second ratio was going to be 1-1.
2: Yeah.
4: Describing LeBron James.
2: They must have been recording that in church because he only cursed a couple times.
4: He could even do that with the Lord's name in the middle of that. If you can't regard that. But that could be very interesting to me. I don't think it's going to happen unless a trade happens. But now you're going to have potentially James Harden, Donovan Mitchell, LeBron James on your basketball team. How's that going to work with only one basketball with the Cleveland Cavaliers?
2: Yeah, I don't know if LeBron James want to do his last year playing with James Harden.
4: No.
2: Like, is that something that you want to do?
4: No.
2: This man, and also, he's in L.A. His family's in L.A.
4: Mm-hmm.
2: His son plays for the Lakers. You can go back to Cleveland to do what?
4: Yeah.
2: Get bounced in the second round? Like that, and if you're Cleveland, sure, you've heard the Jared Allen for LeBron possibility, but if you're Cleveland, you're trying to win a championship. Do you want to be doing this during the pomp and circumstance of LeBron James' farewell tour, right? You're trying to win a championship. You're trying to get to what was promised you when you signed Donovan Mitchell. This is an important year for you. Do you actually want to do this while you have to deal with LeBron James' jersey retirements, all the fanfare, all that stuff? That is not what you're trying. The LA's in the same boat. You don't want to do that while you're trying to win a championship or you're trying to compete. Like, that is a huge distraction in the middle of a competing season.
4: Roger in Reno, the biggest little city in the world. Roger, what's the next big NBA question this offseason? Does it involve LeBron James?
10: No, man, I'm just wondering if I got a custom Hick Van Exel jersey, what colors are we going
4: with? <Don't. Yeah. laughs> See, Roger, you listen to the show, you get the show. For those who don't know, when Austin Reeves signed his contract, one of our dudes behind the scenes, one of our four horsemen, is E-Dog Eric Hanman. He called him the Hillbilly Kobe. Well, David Dennis Jr. was not going to let that moniker stay by itself. He decided to join him with little Hick Van Exel. If a jersey happens involving either one of those, T-shirt happens involving either one of those, and E-Dog and or David, you don't see any kind of financial reward because of that, there should be an investigation.
2: You can catch me outside of crypto.com arena under a tent selling Hick Van Exel jerseys opening night. $15, $2 for $25.
4: Oh,
2: what you need?
4: Oh, no, up it out a little bit. You can get 20 per, $2 for $35.
2: We may boost it up a little bit.
4: Yeah.
11: Now, if I'm being honest, I can't take full credit for Hillbilly Kobe.
4: I think that's
11: been floating around.
4: Sure.
11: Another one that's been floating around, the kid from, Indiana State, Kareem Abdul-Jabbar.
4: Yeah.
2: Kareem Abdul.
4: Yeah, Kareem. Yeah.
11: Yeah, I believe
4: Abdul.
11: He just signed with the Lakers.
4: He signed with the Lakers, yes. The kid that played in Indiana
11: State. They're just collecting nicknames.
4: They really are. And you know, it's not being collected, money in your pocket. Somebody came up with that. They're literally stealing trademarks involving their players. Don't let them get away with that.
2: I saw somebody say Lakers are accumulating a team that's most likely to get stopped by security because they don't believe they play for the team.
4: Wow. Is that what we're doing?
2: Just saying.
4: Is that what X is doing out here in these streets?
11: I don't think the Knicks are bringing Tyler Kolek back, so.
4: We're continuing down that track,
2: aren't
4: we?
2: Get a sign and trade going with Tyler Kolek. Just get him up there.
4: Welcome to 1950s basketball, is what you're telling me, right?
11: Freddie, I probably could have got you on one of the floats because they probably would have thought I was Tyler Kolek if I went with you to the parade.
4: Jeez. My goodness. Chuck Taylor's be damned, huh? involving this conversation.
2: I'm just saying, you got Luka, you got Austin Reeves, you can put LaRavia out there, you can put Kareem Abdul. Come on now, Cole, that's a great five.
4: Why stop there? Mark Iveroni, Kurt Rambis.
2: There you
4: sure.
2: Go.
4: Why not?
2: Hoosiers too, baby.
4: Thank God there's only like a Hoosiers one. I don't think we're going to take it.
2: Hoosiers 2, Electric Boogaloo. That's what I'm talking about right there in L.A.
4: Did you go back to 1984?
2: There you
4: breaking?
2: Go.
4: Is that what you just did?
2: Hoosiers 2, Electric Boogaloo right there in crypto.
4: There's no stopping us. He's David Dennis Jr. in for Harry Douglas. I'm Freddie Coleman. When it comes to LeBron, maybe or maybe not going back to Cleveland, wait until you hear Emmett Golden, ESPN Radio in Cleveland, has to say about that. He's going to join us at 4 o'clock Eastern Time. That's about 40 minutes from now. Keep weighing in at 888-729-3776. What is going to be the biggest NBA offseason question? Let us know at 888-729-3776. But in my opinion, there may not be a question anymore about Jaylen Brown in a Boston Celtics uniform. I'll get to that if you keep it here on Love Friday, Freddie and Harry on ESPN Radio, the ESPN app, and don't forget about us on ESPN Plus.
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16: Here's your ESPN Radio Tri-State forecast. Sunshine mixed with clouds at times this afternoon, with daytime highs approaching 76. Mainly clear skies tonight, lows level off around 55. Mainly sunny skies tomorrow, daytime highs approaching 80. Currently 72. I'm staff meteorologist Jennifer Wojcicki on ESPN Radio, AM 1590 WPVL.
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4: I'm Ed Mankin. The New York Mets have fired manager Carlos Mendoza. New York is off to a 34-47 start this season, coming off another loss to the Cubs last night. Former Padres manager Andy Green takes over on an interim basis. He will manage the team the remainder of the season. The Mets open up a weekend series at home tonight against the Phillies. Philadelphia's cut Atlanta's lead to 4 games atop the National League East. The Brewers and Cubs have both won 4 in a row. They will go head-to-head tonight in Milwaukee as they open up a weekend series. At the World Cup, France leads Norway 2-1 in the first half. Earlier, Apple TV soccer analyst Jake Zivin says, despite what happens today, Norway could be a dark horse in this tournament.
30: I think Norway is the dark horse, and they actually play France for the winner of that group. But they're a team that, yes, they have an elite player in Erling Haaland, who's one of the best players in the world. He's a star for Manchester City.
4: Also in the first half, Senegal leading Iraq 1-0. The first round of the NHL draft takes place tonight in Buffalo. We'll have it for you here on ESPN at 7 Eastern. Toronto has the first pick of the draft. Meanwhile, the Avalanche have re-signed Brett Kulak and Brent Burns.
31: Hey, it's Evan Cohen. Coming up Monday, my favorite part of the NBA season is here. 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
32: 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Don't

0: David Dennis Jr. in for Harry Douglas. I'm Freddie Coleman. Welcome to Love Friday, Freddie and Harry. Thank you very much. On ESPN Radio, the ESPN app, Sirius XM Channel 80, and check us out on ESPN Plus. I'm going to tell you why I'm having a feeling about Jaylen Brown not going anywhere when it's all said and done from the Boston Celtics. But we need the latest involving his future. Right now, the guy that knows all those kind of things is Shams Charania, ESPN NBA insider, as a senior that he is. When he was on NBA Today, he said the word purpose involving a potential deal involving Jaylen Brown.
1: The biggest name that I hear right now on the trade front is Jaylen Brown of the Celtics. The Celtics are actively engaged with multiple interested teams in Jaylen Brown. And around the league, the word is right now that the Celtics are discussing deals with a purpose. Jaylen Brown has 3 years left on his deal at a supermax clip, but we know they made an offer of Jaylen Brown and two first-round picks for Giannis Antetokounmpo. They didn't get Giannis, and now they are discussing deals with multiple teams around Jaylen Brown. And so, technically, there is an urgency because of the length of his contract. Mm. But depending how this offseason goes, depending how long this trade situation develops, the urgency could start on either end of the spectrum of this. There's no doubt these hard conversations between the Celtics and Jaylen Brown are continuing to go on.
2: You've got to make your decision now. I think you got to make your decision and stand on it right now. The more they dawdle around with this, the worse it's going to be for everybody. Because once this, if you decide to keep Jaylen Brown, say, hey, we're going to keep him through the season, you can't kick this can down the road. Mm-hmm. You can't say we're going to see how it goes during the season, because if it goes really well, well, you're keeping him. But if it goes poorly, then you have all these questions about, was it a one-year thing? Can he play with Jason Tatum? Is there attitude? You are at the point where his value is at the highest if you are Boston, which means you need to decide if that means we're keeping the guy around or we're moving him. But that decision needs to be made ASAP.
0: I think any decision to what you just said needs to be made sooner than later, whether you're going to keep him or not going to keep him. In terms of trading him this place, that place, the other place, sure, absolutely. But if you're really serious about keeping Jaylen Brown, then you just got to decide, look, we're not trading him. And then that's when the sit down has to happen before that extension can be signed on July 26th, which is going to get $71.9 million per year each of the 2 years added to the contract that he already has, which still has 200 and plus million to go with 3 years left in that contract. That's what I'm saying in terms of my Freddie sense keeps telling me this ain't happening. Meaning a Jaylen Brown trade, a Jaylen Brown deal. I mentioned it yesterday. Boston doesn't want to trade him, but they're forced into that corner. Well, they don't want to give that kind of power to a player to give him what he wants when they still believe in that player. And here's why. They know that Jaylen Brown is not going to fudge things up on them. He may be unhappy. He may not like the fact that he's not a 1A or a co-1A, but when it's time for him to go out and play basketball, guess what he's going to do? He's going to go play basketball. Now, there will be some conversations with it. There'll be a narrative with it. There'll be a true Hollywood story with it involving Jaylen Brown that you may not want to hear if you're the Boston Celtics. But, David, this may not be the first time that the Celtics have heard this about Jaylen Brown. I don't think he just became unhappy recently. I don't think he just became unhappy in the last year or so when Jason Tatum not being there, then after the regular season when everything went haywire the other way, losing a 3-1 lead. Boston knows exactly. What's the old line? You rub the bottle and the genie comes out. You got to take everything that goes with it. They're still willing to deal with that genie because of his talent, because of his ability, and they know exactly what it looks like when he and Jason Tatum are together, that they are more of a championship team with both of them than without both of them. That's why my Freddie sense is telling me he may, September's going to roll around and he's still going to be in the green of Boston and not in uniform of anybody else.
2: Well, Boston got to lay in that bed and just, you know, this is where it is. Because at some point, how much disrespect can one player take given what he's done? Like Jaylen Brown has not done anything wrong in Boston. You can't point to any sort of choke in the playoffs, didn't show up in the regular season, messed up the locker room, any off the court issues. Jaylen Brown has been as good as perfect of a secondary, now number one superstar, as you could have at a franchise. And all he's gotten rewarded for it is trade rumor after trade rumor after dangling him in front of somebody after trade rumor, especially when the other guy coming off an Achilles injury, who we're not even sure how much better he is, has not been in a single trade discussion yet. Has not come up. Nobody's brought it up. Has not been discussed. Like, when you look at all these teams, when you look at talking about blowing up teams or separating people, usually both guys go on the market. Mm-hmm. We'll move on for one or the other. We'll figure out which one of those guys got to go. You look at Brooklyn, KD, James Harden, Kyrie, somebody's got to go. We got to figure out who it is, right?
0: Right.
2: Both, we'll see who's getting the better package. Whoever gets the better one, we'll move on from that person, right? You're looking at, I mean, circumstance is a little bit different. We're looking at Boston. Yeah. Jaylen Brown's got to be thinking, how come nobody has ever mentioned this other dude who is pretty much my equal and I'm always the one getting traded? And as much as everybody could say $75 million a year can solve all that, it can solve all that for a lot of us. You know, you can trade, yeah, put me on a trade market as much as you want.
0: Uh-huh.
2: Jaylen Brown, first of all, has a lot of money. Second of all, is not your average type of dude. He's not going to just take a bag and shut up.
0: That's completely, completely accurate. One of our favorites is Andre in Massachusetts at 888-729-3776. Andre, I got a Freddie sense that Jaylen Brown may not be going anywhere, that when the fall rolls around, he'll still be in Celtics green. David Dennis Jr. is not so sure. Andre, what say you?
3: Yeah, thanks for, how you doing? Thanks for taking the call. Listen, if the Boston Celtics are still interested in winning championships, then they'll keep Jaylen Brown on the roster and build it out between JT and JB and put the pieces around them they need to be successful. That's what we saw with the championship run in 2024. We need to level set something here. We need to get some things straight. This is not on Jaylen Brown, this disaster in Boston. It's on Brad Stevens and management. They're the ones who let the genie out of the bottle. They're the ones who opened up Pandora's box and not doing their job the way they're supposed to do it, i.e. the late, great Jerry West. If you want to make a deal of this magnitude, it happens in silence. We don't know about the deal, i.e. Paul George going to Oklahoma City, which worked out for both teams. You don't know about it until it actually happens, and then you can have the discussion after the fact. The Boston Celtics are in damage control. It's not Jaylen Brown's fault that Brad Stevens is disrespectful, is bad at his job, and has treated him like dirt. It's Brad Stevens' fault. So this whole talk about what they're going to do with Jaylen Brown, first of all, you're not getting equal value because you don't have the leverage and you're not going to be as strong of a championship team, okay? So take some accountability, bring the boys back, have the kumbaya, and compete for championships. Thanks for taking the call.
0: I always appreciate you, Andre in Massachusetts. I'm not going to say Brad Stevens is bad at his job. He's been more than pretty good at
2: He's done a good job.
0: Yeah, he's done more than an adequate job. And people wonder why they're putting that guy kicking upstairs from being a head coach to being a general manager. But one of our listeners was hanging out with us, and he's Hodge from Texas. He had a great question he put out there. Is Jaylen Brown the NBA's offseason version of A.J. Brown, who played in Philadelphia, and now, coincidentally enough, is in New England about to play for the Patriots this fall in 2026?
2: I would, you know, I get it because of the malcontent and all that stuff that's going on. The difference is Jaylen Brown, his benefit to this team is so much more apparent than what A.J. Brown was, right? Like, A.J. Brown, of course, was great, you know, but there was so many bad games. The match, you know, the chemistry was off with him and Jalen Hurts. He just didn't play as well as you would think with that guy with that talent. Jaylen Brown has had no slippage whatsoever, right? There's been no, like, the Eagles parted ways with A.J. Brown basically, you know, nothing, right?
0: Mm-hmm.
2: Jaylen Brown is going to require a haul because this dude was playing MVP-level basketball this year. I think that is the big difference, is the value of each of those assets.
0: Big Mike in Texas at 888-729-3776. Big Mike, thanks for hitting us up on Love Friday. Freddie and Harry, David Dennis Jr., and Harry Douglas. I'm Freddie Coleman on ESPN Radio, the ESPN app, and ESPN Plus. Is Boston making a mistake, Big Mike, by still trying to shop the services of Jaylen Brown?
4: Hey, what's up, Freddie?
0: What's going on?
4: DDJ? I'm talking to you, my man, because I had already talked to Freddie and Harry about this 2 years ago. No, this is Love Friday. The love was lost at the Olympics.
0: Love, you know, Friday.
4: Tatum, yes, right. That's right. Tatum didn't want his boy over there because he took all the hardware. He took the keys to the Batmobile. He got all the MVPs. And Tatum was feeling some kind of way. Derek White coming, that's a double slap right there. With Derek, you know, it was like Tatum was like, what my powder? What my powder? That was like double slap, you know, in the face, you know. And so once you get the keys to the Batmobile, you don't want to go back down to a Chrysler. And Jaylen Brown proved that he can be Batman. And he was Batman, and he's not going back to Robin. You can forget that. Even if he stay in Boston, like you said, he's going to go scorch earth. He's going to ball out, and Tatum is not going to be Batman while Brown is around. You got that?
0: Mm-hmm.
4: Steve Kerr did that.
0: Well said by you. I won't disagree with that, leaving him feeling some sort of way. Mm-hmm. That Olympic snub that he is never, ever going to get over. It's amazing how both of those two have been snubbed in the Olympics. Yeah. One who didn't get named the Olympic team and one who did not play a lot in the Olympics when it comes to Jason Tatum. But it's going to be interesting that they don't trade him. They can't shop him. That conversation about him coming back will be very, very interesting, no matter what's going to be said or what's going to be heard. My man David Dennis Jr. in for Harry Douglas and Freddie Coleman is Love Friday. Freddie and Harry presented by Progressive Insurance. We have not finished with the NBA, but the World Cup, they are the story right now in the sports glory. The USA losing last night should not mean a lot, but people making a big deal about that, losing that late to Turkey. We'll get to the truth on that if you keep it here on ESPN Radio, the ESPN app, and don't forget about us on ESPN Plus.
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8: The following is a public affairs presentation of Queen Bee Radio, and I'm Rob Spengler. We're joined in studio today by Alice in Dairyland, Sarah Hagenow. First of all, thank you for joining us this morning, Alice.
9: Well, thank you so much for having me this morning.
8: So your run as Alice in Dairyland, sadly, is just about to come to an end. We'll get to that in a moment, but right now we want to talk June Dairy Month, because we are in the thick of it. And I guess my first question is, why is National Dairy Month significant here in Wisconsin?
9: Well, as many know, Wisconsin is America's Dairyland, and that's a title that we wear very proudly. As America's Dairyland, we perhaps have the biggest celebration of June Dairy Month as well. Of course, this is a nationwide recognition of the impact that our dairy community has throughout the country and the entire state. But in Wisconsin, we celebrate unlike any other. Our dairy industry contributes about $52.8 billion to our state's economy annually, which is nearly half of agriculture's total economic impact. But the reason for all of this is our dairy farmers. We have more dairy farms than any other state, and those dairy farming families are really at the forefront of feeding communities across the state, across the nation, and the entire world. 99% of these dairy farms are family-owned, which is a very special figure for our state. Many of these farming families span multiple generations, and some might be getting started with something new in their first generation. But either way, these farming families blend tradition with innovation every single day to care for their land, care for their animals, care for their water, and their surrounding communities with that dedication and that pride that is so characteristic of Wisconsin dairy. Now this June, there are many statewide celebrations happening, as there are every June. So this is really the perfect time to connect with our state's rich dairy heritage and really honor and recognize those farming families who are born to dairy.
8: Sarah Hagenow joining us, Alice in Dairyland. Now, Sarah, we want to talk June being an utterly good time to try new recipes. What are ways we can choose real Wisconsin dairy all year long?
9: As many know, dairy really is a badge of honor here in Wisconsin. We really set the global standard for dairy quality, dairy craftsmanship, and dairy innovation, which you can taste in every sip of milk, scoop of ice cream, spoonful of yogurt, bite of cheese, pat of butter, and so much more. This June, there are many different recipes that allow you to bring some of this homegrown excellence into your own kitchen and perhaps try something new with a backyard barbecue recipe, maybe something for a picnic, or just enjoying a meal at home with your family. One recipe that I'm really enjoying this June is a grilled feta and watermelon salad. 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
8: Absolutely. It's Wisconsin. It's what we do. Sarah Hagenow again, our Alice in Dairyland, joining us for June Dairy Month. We want to wrap up by asking, how can we celebrate Wisconsin dairy this June?
9: I think one of the best ways to celebrate June Dairy Month is to attend one of those Breakfast on the Farm events that I mentioned earlier. These really allow attendees to visit a real Wisconsin dairy farm and meet one of those farming families that are blending tradition with innovation every day. You have the chance to hear from the farming family, actually see some of those technologies and sustainable practices that they're implementing. You get to enjoy a delicious breakfast, and who doesn't love that, right? And get the most of those dairy products. There's usually farm tours, and there's fun for the whole family to engage with. 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
8: Absolutely. Speaking of finishing out, we did want to wrap by saying, hey, thank you again throughout the year for joining us as Alice in Dairyland, our latest representative. Your reign, I guess, is coming to an end. How has it gone? And when is your last day officially, I guess?
9: Yes, so my last day officially as Alice in Dairyland will be July 6th when Anastasia Poole, our 79th Alice in Dairyland, will take over the role.
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9: To share those really heartfelt stories on behalf of our farmers and ranchers. I know for myself, this whole experience has really been a dream come true. From a young age, I have always wanted to run for Alice in Dairyland, and now having the opportunity to represent the industry that has quite literally built me into who I am has been such an honor and such a humbling experience. I will forever be grateful for my time as the 78th Alice in Dairyland.
8: Well, you've done a great job.
9: Thank you.
8: That's Sarah Hagenow, our Alice in Dairyland, joining us. This has been a special presentation, public affairs presentation of Queen Bee Radio, and I'm Rob Spangler.
0: 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Plenty of love and happiness for U.S. men's soccer until last night regarding certain people. They lose in the 90th extra time minute to Turkey 3-2. They still won their group getting to the knockout round, but a lot of uneasiness among soccer people and non-soccer people. Let's talk to a real soccer person. He is Dan Thomas, the terrific ESPN Football Club host. Hit him on the socials at Dan Thomas ESPN. Dan, it's not the knockout round. They're still in the World Cup. They'll play a lower level team, relatively speaking, in terms of not winning their group. But when you looked at last night's loss, what stood out the most to you, what happened to the United States?
11: I think it shows how important our big players are. Remember yesterday, Christian Pulisic didn't start, Balogun didn't start. That midfield that looked so brilliant in those opening two games were on the bench as well. They were being rested ahead of what the game we knew was going to come against Bosnia and Herzegovina. So it's absolutely not a reason to panic, but it told us a lot about what's on the bench, and there isn't really much when it comes to the U.S.
2: So what can we expect from Pulisic? How is he the injury treating him? How's he recovering? What can we expect from him going forward?
11: I think everyone has kind of wrapped him in cotton wool over those opening three matches, because let's not forget, he got that injury before the game against Paraguay. He was sensational in the first half, brought him off at the break, didn't play in the next game, and then came on for the last 20 minutes, and we saw the impact that he made. He'll play 100%. It doesn't even matter if he's 30, 40%. They will wheel him on to the pitch because he's such a key player from now until the U.S. get knocked out of the tournament. There's no more wrapping cotton wool. There's no more managing his minutes. It's about throwing him in now to the Lions' den and hope that he can fight them all off.
0: Dan, what do you think about Mauricio Pochettino, the coach of the United States, going after the reporters by not congratulating the U.S. for winning their group and advancing to the knockout stage, my friend? The laughter is great. I can't wait to hear the answer now.
11: Mate, he doesn't care, does he? He does not give. What's really interesting about it, he just seems to have so much contempt for the American journalists, in a sense. I don't think he kind of thinks they know what they're talking about. And that's how he's been since he's taken over. He was given that multi-million deal. He came in, and there was part of you thinking, does he actually care? Or is he just taking the millions and all right?

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1: As a sportsman, because it's never going to happen again. You're never going to play a World Cup on your home soil ever again in your lifetime. And they've gone out there and they've proved it on the pitch that they deserve to be here. And it'd be fascinating to see how far that momentum can carry them throughout this tournament.
2: Great stuff by Dan Thomas, ESPN FC host, joining us in Freddie and Harry on ESPN Radio. I'm Freddie Coleman. He is also David Dinners Jr. in for Harry Douglas, also on ESPN Plus. I believe, even though they lost last night, Dan, that the way that Turkey played could really help the United States against Bosnia-Herzegovina in the round of 32, because Bosnia, they want you to feel them. They're going to be bodying you. They're going to be physical. And Turkey did that last night. How much of that could help the United States when these two get together on Wednesday?
1: Yeah, remember Turkey did that against the second team. Let's not pretend that any of these players who were starting yesterday are going to have much of an impact in this big game against Bosnia. I think, as you say, but you think about that first half against Paraguay and against Australia, the US were really physical in that game. They didn't give their opponents any time on the ball. That's how Pochettino has set them up, and you'll expect exactly the same blueprint in that match next week.
3: So the next time you see Team USA, mm-hmm. you know, when they come out the gates, what is the thing you're going to be looking for to saying, okay, they've got the right momentum, they got the right mindset for this game?
1: It's in the field, isn't it? And that's where they've been so great in the Paraguay and Australia game. Tyler Adams, you've got that middle three,
2: yeah,
1: who are so important, so strong, so good at controlling the ball and dictating the pace of play. We saw yesterday when that was changed how that affect the rhythm of this US side. Pulisic will start. Balogun will start, who has been so good in those opening two games. So, like, don't bother about yesterday, really. Just turn the page, laugh at Pochettino having to go at the journalist, and then focus on what's going to happen midweek. Because, to be honest, it doesn't really matter.
2: 20 seconds left, Dan. We're turning the page. We are turning the page. 20 seconds left. Who's the best team left, in your opinion?
1: Oh, mate, France at the moment. They're 3-1 up against Norway. Dembele's got a hat-trick. They've got Mbappe. They've got Elise. They've got Doué. They've got the best team in this tournament by quite a long stretch. And you are going to have to go a long way to beat this French team, because they're going to make up for what happened in 2022. They will not lose the final this time. France will be champion.
2: Hey, Dad, keep up the great work, my friend. Also, really glad that the liver transplant is really working with you. Keep being healthy and staying healthy. We'll talk to you soon. And thanks so much, Dan.
1: Thanks. I'll keep this one. Thanks, boys.
2: He's Dan Thomas, ESPN FC host, does a great job on the socials at Dan Thomas ESPN. He was here giving you this World Cup update that is brought to you by Gusto. 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Real quick, David, we mentioned about France. They look like the San Antonio Spurs out there.
3: Yeah.
2: They're going to need a Knicks team to slow them down in the World Cup, because they are running on all cylinders so far in the first three games.
3: Yeah, they're going to need some Knicks out there. They're going to need some United States Knicks out there to slow them down, and a couple of miracles, too.
2: Yeah, a hat trick already, and we're not even through the first half. They're leading 3-1 against Norway. David Dinners Jr. in for Harry Douglas and Freddie Coleman. It is Love Friday when it comes to Freddie and Harry. Jalen Duren not loving the Pistons' new offer means what for him and them? 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
5: Here's your ESPN Radio Tri-State forecast. Sunshine mixed with clouds at times this afternoon, with daytime highs approaching 76. Mainly clear skies tonight, lows level off around 55. Mainly sunny skies tomorrow, daytime highs approaching 80. Currently 72. I'm staff meteorologist Jennifer Wojcicki on ESPN Radio, AM 1590 WPVL.
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12: I'm Ed Bengen. First up, baseball and a change in managers in New York. The Mets have fired Carlos Mendoza. This after the team started a disappointing 34-47. Former Padres manager Andy Green takes over as interim manager for the remainder of the season. Mets play the Phillies tonight in New York. Meanwhile, labor issues continue to cloud the future of Major League Baseball, and ESPN's Jesse Rogers says there's still a wide gap between the two sides.
13: They're literally talking different languages. So it's not like you can even say they're far apart. They're on different continents at this point.
12: The owners recently made a proposal to the players, which includes a salary cap. At the World Cup, two matches have reached the half. France leading Norway 3-1. Senegal leading Iraq 1-0. The U.S., meanwhile, will play again on Wednesday in the knockout round against Bosnia-Herzegovina. First round of the NHL draft takes place tonight in Buffalo. Coverage will be on ESPN beginning at 7 Eastern. Meanwhile, the Avalanche have made a move, re-signing Brett Kulak and Brent Burns. WNBA Indiana's Caitlin Clark will miss tomorrow night's game against Los Angeles with a back injury.
14: Hey, it's Michelle Smallman, and coming up Monday with NBA free agency on the horizon, I'll tell you which teams need to go superstar hunting if they want to compete for the title. It's Unsportsmanlike, 6 a.m. Eastern, right here on ESPN Radio, ESPN2, and ESPNU.
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0: David Dennis Jr. in for Harry Douglas. I'm Freddie Coleman. 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Jalen Duren not loving the Pistons offer means what? We're going to fill in that blank in about 10 minutes, but we got to fill in a lot of blanks with a man who's a BOFH, a brother, Freddie and Harry. He's the great Emmett Golden, hosting ESPN Radio, part of Game Night with Q Myers, and also does a daily show on ESPN Radio in Cleveland. Hit him on the socials at EGoldie80. Before we get to LeBron James and other NBA matters, Emmett Golden, I got a bone to pick with you, because last night you were on Game Night, and you said that the U.S. won the World Cup. It would be this?
1: It would basically be like if the Nets won the NBA championship.
2: The Nets?
1: All right, okay.
2: Come on, the Hornets. Least give them a play-in type of team.
1: All right, the Hornets. Listen, if they win it, it would be one of the, I would argue it could be bigger than the Miracle on Ice. I mean, it would be that level of, maybe even over that level of an upset.
0: Emmett, explain yourself.
3: Listen, you know, for all my folks out there that don't pay a lot of attention to soccer, the U.S. doesn't have a strong reputation for being a great soccer country. And I understand there's not the political things that were going on back for the Miracle on Ice and the Cold War and all that. I understand it. But this U.S. team that I'm rooting for, they are big time underdogs when you look at Spain, when you look at France. You know, Norway's great. There's just so many great teams around the world that Team USA winning the World Cup, I would say it's unthinkable. You know, Tim Howard, who I love, former U.S. men's national team keeper, he's even said, and he played for them, that there is zero chance that this team can win the World Cup. So if it were to happen, I'd love it, but it would be one of the biggest upsets in the history of sports.
0: Okay, biggest upset, yes. On par with Miracle of Ice, you're going to be in that tree by yourself, brother.
3: you and Tim Howard. I jump out of trees sometimes. You know, I can embellish and get caught up in the moment, and I definitely was caught up in the moment there. But I am loving the World Cup, and I'm rooting for the U.S., and I hope miracles happen.
4: All right, speaking of miracles, as we know, 10 years ago, Cleveland, this is for you. The miracle in the finals, LeBron James bringing a championship. Emmett, what are the chances? Actually, let me ask like this. If you woke up tomorrow morning and I said LeBron James is on Cleveland, your reaction would be what?
3: I would be mildly surprised. I know that the Cavaliers are a destination and that there aren't a lot of places that LeBron would like to go. I do know that the only way that this is going to happen is probably through a sign and trade. And you would probably have to give up a guy like Jared Allen. Now, I get it. You would go Jared Allen for LeBron. That makes plenty of sense. Like, do that in a second. But the thing is, you're thinking about LeBron for a year, maybe two, and Jared Allen might be with the Cavaliers for the next 4 or 5 years, and you're really going after it for one or 2 years. So I'd be mildly surprised, but I think it is on the table. It's totally up to LeBron, though.
0: No doubt about that. Emmett Golden, host of ESPN Radio during the week and weekends, and ESPN Cleveland on radio during the week, joining us in Freddie and Harry Love Friday.
5: This is for you!
0: Emmett, this is for us on ESPN Radio, the ESPN app, and ESPN Plus. If that doesn't happen, and Emmett, I'm with you, I can't see it happening. I don't think it's going to happen that LeBron's going to have the homecoming coming back to Cleveland. What should really, or who should really be on the table for the Cavaliers to not find a way to not get to the NBA Finals once again?
3: You know, Evan Mobley is probably their biggest, most attractive asset. He is a young, elite defensively, has tons of potential offensively. So if they're going to, you know, grab some headlines, it's probably a move that he's going to be involved in. But the thing about the Cavs is they value Evan Mobley a lot. And Donovan Mitchell hasn't signed an extension yet. And the Cavaliers will offer it the first day that they can. And who knows if Donovan will sign it or not. He's happy here. He's told everybody he loves Cleveland. He has no intentions on playing anywhere else. But as we all know, you make moves until it's signed on the dotted line. So there's some apprehension that if we do move on from Mobley and things go wrong with Donovan, well, now we're starting all over and we're back to being a lottery team. And Dan Gilbert and Kobe Altman, they want to sustain the Cavaliers at least as a contender. So, you know, that is the biggest piece they have, but they're very hesitant to move Evan Mobley.
4: What if I said Evan Mobley was in a package for Jaylen Brown? Would that change your thoughts on the Evan Mobley situation?
3: I'd do it in a heartbeat. You know, I would do that. I'm the same guy that said a year ago I wouldn't trade Evan for Giannis.
4: See, I wasn't going to bring it up, Emmett. I wasn't even going to bring it up. I was going to let you live. I wasn't going to talk about you making fun of me, talking about Evan Mobley for Giannis straight up. Wasn't even going to bring it up, but I'm glad you brought it up yourself.
3: Yes. Because I stand on business. When I'm wrong, I'm wrong. So, Freddie, keep that in the back of your mind with my Miracle on Ice take that, you know, there have been a few swings and misses. But I do it in a heartbeat. The biggest thing is I'd be surprised if the Celtics would do that, because I think it would make the Cavaliers better, and the Cavaliers are a direct contender with them at the top of the Eastern Conference. But, you know, I continue to go back. The Cavaliers value Evan Mobley maybe higher than I do. Like, the Cavaliers are me last year. You know, like that's where they're at right now, where I was last year. I felt like Evan plateaued this year, and he's a good player. I don't want anybody to think I'm saying he doesn't have value. He has tremendous value, but to get something, you got to give something. And it looks like the Cavaliers may just operate on the fringes of the roster, because the first thing they have to do is get out of that second apron. James Harden's contract extension, which we all expect him to sign here soon, will help them with that, but they might have to make a few more moves before they can do anything else.
5: If they make any move that does not include LeBron James or Jaylen Brown finding their way to the Cleveland Cavaliers, where do you place this team in the hierarchy of the Eastern Conference?
3: You know, I placed them probably where they were this year, third or fourth. I think the Cavaliers are going to have a great regular season next year. That's not their problem. They're a good basketball team. They're a really good basketball team. But their heart has to be questioned. In game three of the NBA Eastern Conference Finals, with the ball in play, you saw five guys walk to the sideline, you know, while Jalen Brunson was going to the basket for a layup. That's a terrible look. And then in game four, they didn't even show up. They might as well have been out there playing in jeans. So what the Cavaliers need to figure out is, how are they going to get that heart? You know, the players are good, but do the players have that next step to deal with a Knicks team or a Celtics team that has been there and won it? I don't know if there's a single player that can provide that for the Cavs. It may be something that they have to look in the mirror, you know, to find.
4: All right, so we're going from Cleveland may not have a shot here to something that's even more depressing. Emma, because I got to ask before you leave, who's the starting quarterback for the Cleveland Browns?
5: Oh, Lord.
3: Man, you can flip a coin right about now, David. You know, if I'm being honest, it makes sense to me for it to be Shedeur Sanders, but the Browns are legitimately giving Deshaun an opportunity to be the starter. And when Todd Monken, you know, arrived and was hired, he said that they were going to decide on the starting quarterback during the offseason. So when they start training camp, they'll be ready to go. And after a full offseason, Todd Monken said, I'm sorry, I just can't make that decision yet. And I don't know who that reflects more poorly on. Is it like, Shedeur, why can't you beat a guy who has torn his Achilles twice and who really is just looked at as the worst trade in NFL, maybe even sports history? Or even Deshaun, like, look, you've been at the top of the mountain as far as passing, and he's been an all-pro and a pro bowler, and you can't beat out a guy that was drafted in the fifth round. So I don't know. I'm hoping it's Shedeur, because I think Shedeur has more potential, and I liked a lot of what I saw from him at the end of last season. I think it should be him, but your guess is as good as mine, and it's the Cleveland Browns, so there's no telling what they'll do.
5: So in other words, they'll have a new starting quarterback in 2027. That's what you're telling us, right?
3: Oh, I can tell you this. Everybody's going to play, all right? Maybe, I don't know who's going to start the season, but you're going to see Shador, you're going to see Watson, you'll see Dylan Gabriel, you might even see Taylen Green, wow, because every year, every quarterback on the roster plays for the Browns.
4: Can Evan Mobley throw a football? Can we get him out there?
3: You might see him too. You might see him as well. But the one thing that the Browns have done well is they've built a solid young core.
5: Yes.
3: And they're moving in the right direction from that standpoint. But as we all know, until you find the guy, you're just another team.
5: No doubt about that. Hey, Emmett, always great to catch up with you. Keep it the great work. We'll holler at you soon and take care, my man.
3: Appreciate you guys. Always a pleasure.
5: He is a BOFH, a brother, Freddie and Harry. He is the great Emmett Golden, host on ESPN Radio, as well as ESPN Radio in Cleveland. Hit him on the socials at EGoldie80 with David Dennis Jr. in for Harry Douglas. I am Freddie Coleman. It is Love Friday, Freddie and Harry on ESPN Radio, the ESPN app. And don't forget about us on ESPN Plus. Keep weighing in at 888-SAY-ESPN, 888-729-3776. Join the conversation when it comes to this question. What is going to be the biggest offseason question in the NBA this summer? 888-729-3776. And could Jalen Duren be a part of that conversation? The Athletic's Sam Amick reported that Jalen Duren of the Pistons is planning to explore sign-and-trade scenarios in restricted free agency after being underwhelmed by the initial offer he received from the Detroit Pistons. Now, NBA insider Chris Haynes later reported that the Pistons are letting everybody know that he will not be moved. They're solely focused on agreeing on terms of a new contract. So somebody got to Chris Haynes and say, whoa, hold on a second. It may not be the money he was looking for, but we're not ready just to turn our face away from Jalen Duren. That doesn't mean, David, that Jalen Duren may not want to turn his face away from the Detroit Pistons.
4: That's true. But if the Pistons are not going to offer you that, whatever you're looking for, who else will? I'm not sure where that money's coming from because I don't know if Jalen Duren is aware. We all got cable TV. We all got the apps. We all saw the playoffs last year, right? Freddie, you saw the playoffs last year, right?
5: I did. Yes,
4: we all saw the playoffs. We all saw what Jalen Duren did in that first round when he was getting bullied all up and down the court by Carter. Then we saw in the second round when he was getting bullied for the most part by Jared Allen and Evan Mobley and could not really produce a good game in 14 games that he had. Right. Did not have a good playoffs. And the question immediately after that was, how can this dude ask for any sort of max money when we do not know what he's going to do come playoff time? It was probably, I know his agent was pulling his hair out if he got any, because he was watching the millions of dollars fall out of his hands watching Jalen Duren play. You have to have a realistic understanding of what the offer is based on those playoffs.
5: You're only as good when it comes to your value as the last time we've seen you. And if you're Jalen Duren, the last time we saw him, to your point, Dave, was, that's a lot to pay for a guy that looked like that. You expect 10 points and 8 rebounds from your center if he's Rudy Gobert. You're not expecting 10 points. It's true. Come on now. I know I'm bringing the shade tree, but I got enough equity. I got enough of runway evidence in the playoffs regarding the artist known as Rudy Gobert. Those kind of numbers you get from Rudy Gobert, 10 points and 8 rebounds and 3 blocks, sure. You can live with that when he's not an offensive guy outside of a dunk or a layup. Well, Jalen Duren did his best Rudy Gobert impersonation in the playoffs. If it wasn't a layup
4: minus
5: or
4: the
5: a
4: defense.
5: Dunk. Right, and minus the defense. He was getting overrun by anybody from Orlando just right. about.
4: He looked like Rudy Huxtable instead of Rudy Gobert out there. He ain't looking. You're like, at least Rudy Gobert go play some defense.
5: Rudy.
4: Right.
5: Sweet feet. Sweet feet.
4: Right.
5: If you Google that, you know exactly what we're talking about. But Jalen Duren's feet seem like they were stuck in cement.
4: Yeah.
5: No matter who they're playing at both ends of the floor. And if you're the Detroit Pistons, if you believe you're a championship team, but your second best player could potentially look like that in the playoffs, then yeah, you got to explore the fact you can't give him the kind of money that he believes that he has earned. No matter what he's been able to do so far, being a first-time All-Star, making all defensive teams, et cetera, et cetera, et cetera. When the playoffs run around, it can't be Cade and the Cadets, like we saw Cade Cunningham.
4: Mm-hmm.
5: That worked because Orlando gave away the series. You have no business losing a 3-1 lead. No business losing a 22-point lead at home.
4: Woo.
5: In game 6, an elimination game, and you lose those leads and live to tell the tale. That's why the coach wound up getting fired. Detroit got lucky to win and survive that series. But then they're down 3-2. They look like the Pistons in game six, and then they got pistoned in game seven by the Cleveland Cavaliers, and Jalen Duren was a major culprit. Yeah. If you're going to be the second best player on your basketball team, if you're going to be dude adjacent, you can't look like that. So that's why Detroit's having pause for the cause. Now, they can say whatever they want to Chris Haynes, but you know they had to take some pause to say, a lot of money for a guy that right now may be our third best player, especially in the playoffs.
4: If this contract were offered to Jalen Duren before the playoffs started, there would be no issue. None whatsoever. He'd get whatever he wanted because this dude was coming off of. We got to remember, Kate Cunningham hurts his rib, cracks his rib. He's out, and everybody says this team may fall to fourth, third in the East, something like that.
5: Mm-hmm.
4: And because of Jalen Duren and the way that he played, they were able to sustain themselves in the regular season. He was put up a couple 25-point games. I think he put a 30-point game up there, too, something like that. Looked like he could score on his own. Come playoff time, one of the big issues that you had was that Cade Cunningham was turning the ball over.
5: Yep.
4: He was getting tired.
5: Mm-hmm.
4: He was doing too much because he didn't have anybody else that he could trust, except for Tobias Harris. And if Tobias Harris is the second-best player on your team, no disrespect to Tobias Harris, then something has gone terribly wrong.
5: Sure.
4: Right?
5: Absolutely.
4: So, and part of it is because Jalen Duren was not doing what he was supposed to. And now his value is so much lower than it would have been otherwise that he's not going to get that offer anywhere.
5: Mm-hmm.
4: And now I'm sure if you're Detroit, you're wondering, we can do a sign and trade and we're going to look for suitors, but also the offers are going to be lower than we would ever imagine because they all saw the playoffs too. This is a tough position for Detroit to be in. I would try to get him on that low end,
5: yeah,
4: based on that playoffs, and if he's unhappy, you could side and trade, but you're not getting a lot for this dude right now because everybody else saw what we saw.
5: It's been the last two playoffs against the New York Knicks, wilted, against the Cleveland Cavaliers, Orlando Magic outside of game seven, he wilted. All of a sudden, a Jalen Duren question is an NBA offseason question involving the league. 888-729-3776. Eric in Dallas, thanks for hitting us up on Love Friday, Freddie and Harry on ESPN Radio, the ESPN app, and ESPN Plus. E, what is the next big NBA question this offseason?
6: Hey, first thing, I want to say thank you for allowing me on the show, gentlemen. Love the show.
5: Appreciate you.
6: Real simple. LeBron James, a free agent. Why nobody talks about him going down to San Antonio and getting De'Aaron Fox the hell up out of there when here it is, they need a maturity at the end of the game? And next, I'd also want to know what's wrong with the Cleveland Browns? Because here it is. Why not give Watson a chance? They paid all that money.
5: Oh, they're going to give Watson a chance. They're getting an ROI, return on that bad investment. So he getting a chance to be the starting quarterback when it comes to Cleveland Browns. Can't see San Antonio going after LeBron James. Even with De'Aaron Fox's contract, we know what that looked like in the series against the New York Knicks and the latter part of the Oklahoma City Thunder series. De'Aaron Fox is going to get a pass because he went out there literally on one leg and reduced his effectiveness. San Antonio is going to give him the benefit of the doubt and keep him at those prices. David, I can't see that switch happening where he goes to the Lakers and LeBron James goes to San Antonio.
4: Yeah, and that's just not a good fit anyway for him to go to Lakers. You already got Reeves. You got Luka. Doesn't make a ton of sense. And also, this is the thing about LeBron. Like, we can do all this fantasy booking about where he could go. He wants to go to he's not going to go chase a ring. He's very cognizant of the Jordan Wizards thing. He's not going to go at a random team for the end of his career. He's going to go someplace that makes narrative sense.
5: Yes.
4: Los Angeles, Cleveland, mm-hmm. and maybe if he squints, he could say, we could turn this thing with me teaming up with Steph into a good story. New York is out the picture now, of course, as well. So you're kind of looking at it like, what are his options for who's going to pay him, but also for him to tell this perfect story. San Antonio doesn't fit that.
5: Yeah, keep weighing in. 888-SAY-ESPN, 888-729-3776. Let us know the answer to this. What is the next big NBA question this offseason? 888-729-3776. And meanwhile, we could be heading towards another strike in Major League Baseball because the owners want it that way. We'll get to that next on ESPN Radio, the ESPN app, as well as ESPN Plus. But stick around because David Dennis Jr. has this word for you from 5-Hour Energy, baby.
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14: Here's your ESPN Radio Tri-State forecast. Sunshine mixed with clouds at times this afternoon, with daytime highs approaching 76. Mainly clear skies tonight, lows level off around 55. Mainly sunny skies tomorrow, daytime highs approaching 80. Currently, it's 73 degrees. I'm staff meteorologist Jennifer Wojcicki on ESPN Radio, AM 1590 WPVL.
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23: I'm Ed Bank, and we start with baseball. The New York Mets have changed managers. They have fired Carlos Mendoza. This after a 34-47 start to the season. Former Padres manager Andy Green takes over as interim manager for the remainder of the season. Mets open a weekend series at home tonight against the Phillies. Philadelphia has cut Atlanta's lead to 4 games. Top the National League East, the Braves play the Giants tonight in San Francisco. At the World Cup in the second half, France leading Norway 3-1. Senegal leading Iraq 2-0. Meanwhile, the U.S. is getting ready for the knockout round. ESPN soccer analyst Hercules Gomez talked about last night's loss.
24: I've got no problem with the loss. As Jurgen said, you'd rather not lose. And if you did, group stage. There's circumstances to this. But it's the way you go about it that I don't think this team was set up in the right way to compete.
23: The U.S. will play Bosnia-Herzegovina on Wednesday. The first round of the NHL draft takes place tonight in Buffalo. There'll be coverage on ESPN beginning at 7 Eastern. The Maple Leafs have the first pick in the draft. Rounds 2 through 7 will take place tomorrow. The Avalanche have re-signed two defensemen as Brett Kulak and Brent Burns return to Colorado for next season.
25: Hey, it's Evan Cohen. Coming up Monday, my favorite part of the NBA season is here. 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
5: He's David Dennis Jr. in for Harry Douglas. I'm Freddie Coleman. Welcome to Love Friday. Freddie and Harry, thank you very much. 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And don't forget about us on ESPN Plus. Two things on Major League Baseball. One, the Mets had to do it. Number two, the owners want to do it involving a strike. We're going to do those things in a couple of minutes. But what is the next big NBA question according to you this offseason? What do you have to say at 888-SAY-ESPN, 888-729-3776? Danny in Florida, what you got?
27: How you doing, Freddie? And DDJ, nice job on the five-hour energy commercial. it is Love Friday, so I was thinking with Jalen Brown.
5: Love Friday.
27: If you're going to get rid of him, being a lifetime Celtic fan and growing up in Boston in the 80s, which I don't want to get rid of him. I'd rather get rid of Tatum because Jalen is a two-way player. He's a much better defender, and I don't think he would have sat out Game 7 of Philadelphia anyway for bad knee. I would trade him. What do you guys think about this? To play for his old coach, Ime Udoka, and do you think they would give up Sengun and Thompson for Brown in a first-rounder?
5: Man, he must have been part of our meeting yesterday when it comes to Danny in Florida because, David, didn't you and Shannon raise that team up that they could have the pieces possible to make a Jalen Brown trade from Boston actually happen involving the Houston Rockets?
4: Yeah, we talked about it yesterday that Jalen Brown for the Rockets, to me, makes a ton of sense. If you're the Rockets, I'm not sure why you're not trying this out. Last year, you had Sengun. Part of it is sort of the issue that we've been discussing with the Jalen Duren, not to the same extent. Sengun's stock has fallen a little bit,
5: mm-hmm.
4: and I wonder if Boston would be like, we need Amen in this deal. And if you're the Rockets and a lot of the people in the league, there's a lot, people are really, really high on Amen Thompson. I'm really, really high on him, but you got to wonder, you know, if the Rockets say Şengün, Amen, throw Steven Adams, maybe a pick or something, bring Jaylen Brown in, it shortens your window substantially. You're a win now team in the West with San Antonio, with OKC. It's risky. I'm not sure if Houston does it, not sure if Boston does it.
5: Alan in Wisconsin, what is the next big NBA offseason question according to you?
0: Hey, I want to know if, you know, with both of these people being on the way out, you know, packing up their offices, so to say, is it time, especially since it's been so long, is it time for Pat Riley and LeBron James to, you know, make amends and hook up one more time on the way out?
5: Yeah, Pat Riley's a godfather. The godfather never forgets.
4: Mm-hmm.
5: He won't say it publicly, but anytime the mere mention of LeBron James or if he's in his building, man, Pat Riley looks like somebody told him that Larry Bird's about to play for the Boston Celtics again.
4: Yeah.
5: He is never, ever, ever going to forget that when he threw those rings on the table, LeBron said, beef you and your rings, and walked out the door and went back to Cleveland. Pat Riley is never, ever, ever going to forget something like that.
4: And LeBron wants the damn cookies. He's still mad about them cookies. Like, these two dudes, I mean, I think it's cordial. I mean, I think eventually,
5: yeah.
4: And this is an interesting question. I think eventually they'll come to terms. Everything will be fine. I would imagine. You think LeBron, well, here's the question. Do you think LeBron's getting a statue in Miami?
5: No.
4: You don't think LeBron's getting a statue in Miami? Two rings?
5: No.
4: Interesting.
5: I don't think he deserves it more than Dwayne Wade.
4: Well, honestly. I mean, Dwayne Wade has one.
5: Yeah, and I think that's the only one you need.
4: Would there be a big three statue?
5: There could be a big three statue, but an individual one of LeBron? No. I don't think he deserves one more than Dwayne Wade. Period. He went down to play with Dwayne Wade. Dwayne Wade didn't go to play with him?
4: Mm-hmm. Well, I mean, that's why Dwayne Wade got one first. I mean, who all has statues in Miami?
5: I mean, I don't know.
4: Is it just Dwayne Wade?
5: Dwayne Wade, to me, with the Miami Heat, he's the only one that should get a statue. He and Pat Riley. Because Pat Riley left the New York Knicks and literally made the Miami Heat matter in terms of leaving the Knicks, having control of that organization, and the moves he was able to make, the draft choices. He saw Eric Spoelstra being that kind of coach when people said, what are you doing? So if anybody deserves a statue of Dwayne Wade, it's Pat Riley, not LeBron James. No.
4: That's interesting. I mean, I do think there is a world in which he gets one eventually, but I also think there's a world in which eventually there is some sort of coming to terms with him and Pat Riley. Maybe LeBron gets a jersey hung up. I mean, you know, something out there in Miami. The guy got him two rings. He was the best player for two rings, won two MVPs while he was there.
5: But, dude, Pat Riley is as vindictive as somebody who somebody got swiped left on, period. He doesn't forget. He's that major elephant dude in the NBA, especially the way LeBron did it. He literally went to LeBron James, met in the office, and LeBron had already made up his mind he ain't staying. And Pat Riley said, why, you leaving to go back to Cleveland when you came here in the first place almost hat in hand?
4: Because you couldn't win a championship? He already won two rings.
5: Well, Pat Riley helped to put those two rings together by having Dwayne Wade in place, bringing in Chris Bosh, and making other signings. He might only have one if Ray Allen didn't save him in game six.
4: But he got two. He got two.
5: I'm with you. He got two. That doesn't make you statue worthy. Not more than Pat Riley. Not to me.
4: I think Pat Riley can get one too. LeBron, I think LeBron
5: could probably make
4: a case for getting a statue every place he's played at.
5: No, he ain't definitely getting one of the Lakers. You can let that balloon go, Junior.
4: You think LeBron's not getting one in Cleveland.
5: Only one in Cleveland. He has no way he's getting a statue in L.A.
4: He's getting his jersey retired everywhere.
5: I don't even know about that in L.A.
4: No jersey retirement for LeBron in LA.
5: I mean, they may hold that bubblicious championship against him. They might, because he also didn't want to be there either. We all remember hearing that story that he was trying to organize a strike, so they didn't want to play. And then when the league revolted against him, then he wanted to play. The league's like, wait, you don't do that to the NBA, but for damn sure you don't do that to this organization. You know, Elgin Baylor wouldn't have done that. Magic wouldn't have done that. Kobe wouldn't have done that. Who the hell do you think you are?
4: I think, but he still won the ring, though. He still got the ring.
5: Not discounting that. I hate when people discount that.
4: Yeah. But we're not going to discount it.
5: Right. But some people still hold that against, like, hardcore Laker fans. They still don't regard him as a Laker, no matter how he played for that team.
4: Yeah, he's not a Kobe Laker. He's not homegrown. He's a different kind of Laker dude.
5: He's not even a Shaq Laker.
4: He's not even a Shaq Laker. He is a different kind of guy. He is a bridge it's weird to say this about LeBron. He won a championship, but he is a bridge between the Kobe and Luka era. Then we'll see how Luka's era is, actually. But
5: yeah,
4: to me, it just for the greatness of his career also, you got to think that LeBron, I would think that LeBron would get a jersey retiring three different arenas. I mean, if Miami's going to retire Michael Jordan's jersey, they should retire LeBron's jersey.
5: Is it Miami?
4: Yeah.
5: You mean Michael Jordan's jersey?
1: Yeah, Miami retired Michael Jordan's jersey.
5: Why?
1: Miami. Because
5: he didn't play there.
1: Because Florida.
5: He didn't play there.
1: Because.
5: Hey, they're trying to make him Jackie Robinson of the NBA?
4: It was as the kids say, they were glazing my guy Michael Jordan.
5: Oh my
4: God.
5: So let me get this straight. Let me get this straight. That would be the same thing the Knicks retired Reggie Miller's damn jersey. That's what that is. That guy literally kept you from winning championships when you had Alonzo Mourning and those guys. And you can retire his jersey? That'd be like the Knicks doing having Reggie Miller night at the Garden. That's what that would be.
4: So you gotta be kidding me. You gotta hang up LeBron's jersey if you're gonna do all that.
5: Well, based on this, absolutely. Based on this intel, I didn't know they retired Michael Jordan's jersey in Miami. I missed that one. So that's on me. I can't, really? He never played for the Miami Heat and they retired his, please tell me April Fool's is happening right now. Please tell me it's April 1st and not June 26th. Seriously.
1: Hey, the Miami Heat retired Michael Jordan's number 23 jersey on April 11, 2003, making them the first NBA franchise to honor a player who never suited up for the team.
5: Oh, that is just awful. That is just brutal. That is just brutal. I probably put it out of my mic. I probably couldn't believe it.
4: If they gonna do that, come on now. You mean to tell me you're gonna have a Michael Jordan jersey up hanging up in Miami and not a LeBron jersey?
5: David, based on this information that I just heard for the first time, they may rename the arena after him now. It's gonna be Jordan Coliseum.
4: I think if you're Miami and if you're Pat Riley is still running the organization and you don't want to give LeBron the full statue, you do a big three statue.
5: Shoot.
4: A big three statue of those guys and they come out to the parade, all that stuff. You do when they have their probate show and everybody's coming out and they're doing their thing. I think you could do a statue of that.
5: Put it this way. Chris Anderson should get a statue. Mike Miller should get a statue. Udonis Haslam should get a statue.
4: Udonis Haslam might get something. He was there for 35 years.
5: Exactly. Why not? If Michael Jordan's getting one for a team he never played for, boy, the more I know, the less I understand. He is David Dennis Jr. in for Harry Douglas. I'm Freddie Cole. Welcome to Love Friday, Freddie and Harry on ESPN Radio, the ESPN app, and also ESPN Plus. From that not making sense to this really not making sense, Major League Baseball, we're headed for a strike or a lockout or both because Major League Baseball wants maximum 5-year deals for free agents changing teams. I'm not making this up. They're basically proposing to limit the length and pay of individual contracts. For example, contracts starting next year in 2027, the longest contract a free agent could sign with a new team is 5 years. A max total projected value of the contract, $202 million. The longest contract a free agent could sign with his current team is 6 years. A max total projected value of the contract, $265 million. The longest any player can be signed at any point under a single contract / extension is for 12 years. Maximum $500 million value. This is all the makings, David Dennis Jr., of a strike happening when this season is over.
4: If you're in line enjoying baseball, stay in line enjoying baseball because it may be a minute. What you were trying to do sounds kind of cappy, right? Sounds like some sort of cap, which is a wild, wild change that you're going to have. I don't see a world in which you put the toothpaste back in the tube and get a cap in baseball.
5: Mm. The owners want it. The smaller market owners don't want it.
4: No.
5: Because they make so much money at the big market owners. The big market owners are tied to the small market owners making all that money off of them and not reinvesting that money back into their baseball teams. So they're figuring a salary cap is the one way to sell that to the Major League Baseball Players Association. That is something that Jesse Rogers, ESPN Major League Baseball reporter, said last night on game night.
2: The salary growth of Major League Baseball players has actually gone slower than the other leagues who are in a cap system. This would create a partnership between the league and the union where they'd both be invested to grow the sport and grow the revenues. This is what's happening in the other sports. this is something they're going to hammer home until this thing gets figured out. The idea that the rate of growth of salaries has actually been slower than the other players in the leagues with a cap system. That's why they think the players should go along with it.
4: That's one really great way to finesse that story. When you hear players, when players hear cap, they don't want no parts of it.
5: Mm-hmm.
4: I mean, you can sell it to them however you want. And players are also looking at what's happened at the NBA, mm-hmm. at the second apron, mm-hmm. and how detrimental that is to a lot of players, what's happened in the NFL and what they're paid. And you're going to tell me that you're going to vince these players when guys are getting promised $70 million a year down the road to kick the can down for 10 years? Good luck. Good luck.
5: Well, we know the leader of the players' organization, Scott Boras, is not going to stand for this. Oh, did I say that loud?
4: Nope.
5: Was that me?
4: Uh-oh.
5: Did I mention the major player agent, Scott Boras, not going to stand for this?
4: Uh-oh.
5: Leading the players' association? Bad Freddy. I should know these kind of things. There's no way agents are going to let their clients stand 20, for this.
4: 22-year Freddy. You out there throwing shots left and right. First Rudy Huxtable, now this. Come on.
5: Put it this way. Nothing will be shot-worthy than what I heard 3 minutes ago about Michael Jordan having his statue retired for a team that he didn't play for.
4: We done shook you up. We done threw you for a loop, Freddie.
5: I feel like Mike Tyson, the Buster Douglas, hit him in Japan. That's how I feel right now involving that. He's David Dennis Jr. in for Harry Douglas. I'm Freddie Coleman. Thanks for joining us on Love Friday, Freddie and Harry. Always join us anytime you want at 888-SAY-ESPN, 888-729-3776. That is the Freddie and Harry call-in line. So what numbers do you need to know to make sure that whatever money you have on Friday will be a lot more in your pocket by Monday? Our man E-Dog Eric Hammond will have a chance to hit that number. So keep it here on ESPN Radio, the ESPN app, and ESPN Plus.
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5: On a Love Friday, Freddie and Harry, thank you very much. I'm Freddie Coleman, my man David Dennis Jr. in for Harry Douglas on Sirius XM Channel 80, as well as tune in. 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Before we get to money numbers, to make sure the numbers for your money are a lot better on Monday than today, let's hear from Kelly in Charlotte, the Queen City, 888-729-3776. Kel's got something to say about LeBron James. Kelly, what you got?
27: Wait a minute, Freddie, it sounded like they preloaded you with what I had to say. Freddie, did they tell you what I had to say about this?
5: No. What are you going to say?
27: Okay. Well, Freddie, listen, you know, I love y'all show. You know, we freaking flyers over here. It's me and my son again with you.
5: Mm-hmm.
27: And listen, Freddie, New York win, and I think you done lost your mind.
5: Well, we know that.
27: You come out talking about LeBron ain't worth a statue and this, that, and all the other third. He ain't a real Laker, and Don't nobody care about Pat Riley over behind in Miami, first of all.
5: Really? Have you been to Miami lately, Kelly? Have you been there lately?
27: Well, listen, Florida is special anyway. Don't worry about them. You don't pay them no never mind. Everybody know people in Florida special. You know what I'm saying? Don't act like you brand new, like you don't know. Watch your mouth with LeBron, man. You know what I'm saying? Come on, give LeBron a break. No, the man went to 10 finals. You know what I'm saying?
5: I give LeBron a break. I just think certain mercenaries should not be rewarded.
4: Woo, Freddie.
5: It's okay to be a mercenary. I don't mind somebody trying to make the best available situation, but that doesn't mean that he's supposed to get a statue everywhere he went. I'm not buying that.
4: LeBron's getting a statue. LeBron is getting three statues.

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1: And with the Lakers. I think all three places. As far as the statue, I think absolutely Cleveland. He gets a statue in Cleveland. The interesting thing with the Lakers, though, when you do retire LeBron James' jersey, do they retire both 23 and 6?
2: How about neither?
3: No.
2: How about neither?
1: You don't even think he's getting his jersey retired by the Lakers?
2: He's probably getting his jersey retired. I'm just saying, how about
4: they could always retire 23 for Jordan as well.
2: Why not? Everybody else is doing it. Miami's doing it. Why can't Los Angeles do it?
3: I mean, Bill Russell is the only person who has his jersey everywhere, right?
2: Because he's a pioneer and a trailblazer.
3: Yeah.
2: 11 championships in 13 years.
3: That'll do it.
2: That's league jersey retirement worthy. And he wasn't a mercenary, by the way.
3: Yeah, one place. But it was different then. LeBron James is going to get his statue, jerseys, three places.
2: In my
3: mind.
2: Shoot,
3: if he goes to a new team in his last year, they may do it there too.
2: Now you're just trolling.
3: He may get his jersey retired at the Pacers. He goes to play at the Pacers this year.
2: There's no way in hell in the land of there they're doing that for LeBron James.
3: Well, you know who would do it?
2: Who?
3: Madison Square Garden to hang his jersey there this year.
2: No, he ain't doing that.
3: You go there this year. Our Knicks would not hang up his jersey?
2: Well, stop without Knicks. You mean me and Shannon Penn's Knicks? Yes. You haven't passed the initiation stage.
3: It would be one of the greatest days of my Knicks fandom to have LeBron James join our team.
2: You're still in summer school about to go to freshman year.
3: Our Knicks?
2: Yeah, I mean, you got your freshman dorm yet. What are you talking about our Knicks?
3: After what we went through at the first quarter of game five, those low moments of the Knicks, to have LeBron James join our team and have his jersey retired?
4: Well, I do
3: a tear to my eye.
4: I do know if LeBron is listening, and Stephen A. Smith called my franchise the Nets irrelevant. Nothing more relevant than LeBron James. Come on, LeBron.
2: If he goes to the Brooklyn Nets and they make the playoffs and lose in the first round, they're going to rename Brooklyn after him.
3: They retired LeBron's jersey just for answering their phone call.
2: Believe me, if he goes to Brooklyn, it's going to go from Brooklyn to LeBrooklyn. Mark my words. They would literally change the borough. It'll go from the fourth largest city in the country, LeBrooklyn. That's what would be the name.
4: So what you're saying, he has the most to gain by going to Brooklyn. Gotcha. Go to the Nets.
2: If that helps you, sure. E-Dog, if that helps you and your team, why not? What? If Michael Jordan gets a jersey retired for a team he didn't play for, let it be LeBrooklyn when it comes
3: LeBron
2: to the Nets.
3: LeBron James, he'll go there. He'll go watch a Liberty game out there. He may go see Jay-Z perform or see performing at Barclays. That might be it.
2: That's what mercenaries do.
4: Or watch the Liberty play.
2: Yes, that's true. We're going to hit that number. We haven't forgotten about it. We're going to do that in 30 minutes here on Love Friday, Freddie and Harry. David Dennis Jr. and Harry Douglas. I'm Freddie Coleman. Knicks not bringing back Mitchell Robinson and Landry Shamet means what? It means this next on ESPN Radio and ESPN Plus.
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3: Here's your ESPN Radio Tri-State forecast. Sunshine mixed with clouds at times this afternoon with daytime highs approaching 76. Mainly clear skies, tonight lows level off around 55. Mainly sunny skies, tomorrow daytime highs approaching 80. Currently, it's 73 degrees. I'm staff meteorologist Jennifer Wojcicki on ESPN Radio, AM 1590 WPVL.
4: Be forced by Jalen Brown and other people. But why does my spidey sense keep telling me, Freddie, that's a lot of money to walk away from if you're Jalen Brown? He is eligible to sign an extension in late July. In other words, these kind of terms, close to $142 million over a two-year period. Not saying he can't get that anywhere else, but he may not want to get that anywhere else. He may want his own team, but he may get his own team, and it may not be to his liking. He's always going to be revered in Boston, maybe not to his level. But maybe, just maybe, the best place for Jalen Brown is not to go anywhere, especially at those prices in Boston. For the ESPN Radio Sports Beat, I'm Freddie Coleman of ESPN Radio's Freddie and Harry.
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7: I'm Ed Mankin. After a disappointing first half of the season, the Mets have made a change at manager. They have fired Carlos Mendoza. This after a 34-47 start to the first 81 games of the season. Former Padres manager Andy Green takes over as interim manager for the remainder of the season. The Mets open a weekend series at home tonight against the Phillies. Meanwhile, the labor issues continue to cloud baseball, and ESPN Radio's Matt Fontana says the salary cap issue still looms large.
8: I think trying to get a salary cap put in baseball is going to be the hardest thing that's ever been done in sports. I think it is going to be the hardest thing that a league has ever had to do in professional sports.
7: The owners made a proposal which included a salary cap in their last offer to the players. At the World Cup, in extra time, France leading Norway 4-1. Senegal leading Iraq 5-0. Meanwhile, the U.S. will play Bosnia-Herzegovina in the knockout round on Wednesday. First round of the NHL draft takes place tonight in Buffalo. Coverage gets underway in a couple of hours at 7 Eastern on ESPN. Meanwhile, the Avalanche have re-signed Brett Kulak and Brent Burns.
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10: This is Freddie and Harry.
4: Andre Snelling's. Andre, what's that sporting event or events you wish social media was around for regarding you?
11: Man, y'all was a fool for this topic. Like, like everything y'all listed, and I mean, I'm sitting here with a list of stuff. That Holyfield Tyson.
4: Yeah.
11: So that one was amazing because I couldn't watch the fight. I was at a college in California.
4: Okay.
11: And I was on the phone with my dad, and he was trying to describe the fight to me.
4: Really?
11: And my mom took the phone from my dad and said, he bit his ear. He bit him like a dog. So, that was my first experience with that moment. And so I will never forget that. I told my mom that. She was in the car when we were listening. She was like, I don't know if I said it like that.
4: Yes, you did.
11: Yes, you did,
4: Mom.
11: Yes, you did. You said it like that.
10: This is Freddie and Harry.

0: Jr. in for Harry Douglas. I'm Freddie Coleman. 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It's always good to bring in SOFH, a sister, Freddie and Harry. She is the great Ramona Shelburne, ESPN NBA reporter, here on the socials at Ramona Shelburne, because you are a sister of the show, and you're not just a friend.
1: Yeah.
0: You are a sister of the show, especially when we got to talk about the brother known as Jaylen Brown of the Boston Celtics. A trade could have been there where he could have been on his way to Milwaukee for Giannis Antetokounmpo. That didn't happen. What does your Ramona sense tell you about the future for Jaylen Brown?
1: Wow. Okay, so first of all, let me give you something that was on the cutting room floor, okay, of this story. But you know where Jaylen Brown was when he found out, like, if he was going to be traded or not traded?
0: Where?
1: He was in Caen, France. And it was, you know, everybody kind of understood that the final offers were in Sunday night. So that was, it was like Father's Day night. Well, Sunday night is basically Monday during the day, right? And people in Milwaukee and Boston and everybody were going to sleep. And it, so Jaylen Brown's in Caen going to Sport Beach. Have you ever seen everyone on your Instagram feed is in Sports Beach, right?
0: Right.
1: This big festival that they're doing. Anyway, Jaylen stays up really late Monday night being like, am I going to be in Milwaukee going home or am I going back to Boston? And he's, there's no answer on his Monday, right? Goes to sleep, has panels on Tuesday. He had to go talk at a mental health panel. Then he had to do a podcast with Gotham Chopra from Religion to Sports. Like, he's going about his day not knowing. Like, coming off a season where you were sixth in MVP voting, feeling like this was that quote of, this was the best season of my career. Like, you know, and people kind of latched on to that quote because they obviously lost in the first round. But I think where Jaylen was coming from was really like, this was supposed to be a gap year. They were supposed to be like Indiana this year where, you know, the star is hurt. It's a gap year. Tatum's hurt. They traded away Drew Holiday and Chris Porzingis. You know, Jason Tatum was out most of the year and Jaylen Brown carried them to the two seats. So this is, Freddie, this is a lot for Jaylen to process. This is a lot for that relationship to come back from. And I don't think anyone knows where it's going to end. You know, that I can report that they're still having active trade conversations about Jaylen Brown. This is not over just because he didn't go to Milwaukee. And I don't know where it's going to end up. Nobody knows where it's going to end up. It's this very strange purgatory. And I think that's, you know, the cost of being an NBA player on a team with high expectations. I don't think anybody would say it's his fault that they lost in the first round, but they did. And so if the organization has to figure out what it's going to do moving forward, I think it's equally likely he's back in Boston or he's traded from Boston at this point. And there's also the matter of an extension that he can sign. So how do you make somebody feel better about, you know, sorry, your name was dangled in trade rumors discussions all summer? Well, there's an extension they can give him. So I think all things are on the table right now.
0: Wow.
2: Yeah, Ramona, that's the thing that sort of interested me about Jaylen Brown, specifically him. I think for a lot of players, you would say the same thing. 2 years, we're going to give you all this money and everything will be fine. But Jaylen Brown, I mean, you know, this as a principal dude, takes this stuff personally. Do you think that'll be all it'll take, or will there need to be some more finessing for him to fully buy in no matter what they decide to do with that contract?
1: Oh, they're definitely going to take some more finessing. That's, you know, they, like, I don't think, I think if he's back, you know, with the extension or not with the extension, there's going to be some relationships that need to be mended. You know, that there's going to be some trust that needs to be brought back. But, you know, there's another part of that story that I use, David. You know, Andy Ellsberg is the general manager of the Heat, and he has this poster in his office, and, you know, it's from The Godfather 2, this is the business we have chosen, right? Like, this is what comes with being a max player. Sometimes your name gets put out there like this. And your job as a professional is to just keep on going. And, you know, what are his options? Okay. You're hurt. Your feelings are hurt. Are you going to not play? I don't see that. I don't see him being that type of guy. You know, there's one person I quoted in the story and said, just make them both come back together and figure it out. Yeah. You know, like if they're too talented to just trade him because you're worried somebody's feelings are hurt. And I totally understand that point of view. There's another person who was like, no, I think it's crazy to bring him back after you dangled him so publicly. Like, you know, it's like when the Lakers decided to keep Kobe over Shaq, well, they traded Shaq. They didn't say, hey, Shaq, you know, come on back and hang out. Like, this is a tough one. I haven't seen this in a while in the NBA where a player of this caliber gets dangled. But I can't tell you off the top of my head a great destination for Jaylen Brown. Like, if I'm Boston and I'm calling around or other teams are calling about Jaylen Brown, I don't see exactly where he goes either. Mm. He makes a lot of money. He's at that age now where every contract is going to be a lot more money. And that's where things get tricky in the NBA, especially with the new collective bargaining rules.
0: Always great to have our sister to show, Ramona Shelburne, ESPN Emmy reporter, joining me, Freddie Coleman, David Dennis Jr., and Freddie and Harry on ESPN Radio, the ESPN app, and ESPN Plus. Well, the guy that they thought they're going to trade him for, Giannis Antetokounmpo, it didn't happen. He's now at the Miami Heat. Realistically, where does this trade put the Miami Heat when it comes to Eastern Conference contenders and going into the next season?
1: So, Freddie, to me, this is a really interesting exercise in team building because back when the Miami Heat got LeBron James and Dwayne Wade and Chris Bosh, everybody understood, like, you just need a couple of stars and then the rest of the roster kind of fills out itself. You can get minimum guys. You can get veterans and young players and you have three superstars that'll work. Well, this era is different. I mean, I'm out here in Los Angeles. The Lakers had LeBron James, Luka Doncic and Austin Reeves. Now, I know they weren't all healthy in the playoffs last year, but when they played the Oklahoma City Thunder, that depth that you saw in Oklahoma City was a killer.
0: Yeah.
1: Like, the teams that are winning right now, they go 8, 9, 10 deep. And I don't know how the Heat is going to fill out this roster. It's going to be hard for them to bring back Norman Powell now with as much as they're taking on and as much as they've given up. We'll see where he ends up, but it's going to be hard for the Heat to re-sign him now. They've got Davion Mitchell, Andrew Wiggins. Okay. Those are great defensive players. I think that's where you start. Still got Nikola Jovic, not Jokic. Okay. Their names are so similar. You got to point that out.
2: Big difference.
1: But there's just, you know, at least they got more on the roster than they did with LeBron and D-Wade and everybody, but this is going to be difficult. This is not easy to fill the roster out. And it's not how today's NBA teams have been winning, right? I mean, Giannis Antetokounmpo and Bam Adebayo that's a great start, but let's see what you got, you know, 4, 5, 6, 7 deep if you're the Miami Heat. And I think that's going to determine how they play going forward.
2: Ramon, I know we're talking hoops. We'll get to all the hoops and stuff. Freddie gave you the introduction, sister Freddie and Harry. Uh-huh. I would like to refer to you as Mrs. 46 Down.
1: Hey!
2: That's how we talk. That's how we address you here, Ramon and Shelby. I wish I could say I was a smart person doing the crossword as I usually do in the morning. I don't. I'm not smart enough for that, but I saw it on your IG that you are one of the answers for the New York Times crossword puzzle. How does that feel to be stamped forever and ever in eternity?
1: Dude,
2: you deserve it, Ramona.
1: Thank you, David. I want to find out who wrote that day's crossword puzzle. It was yesterday. Was it yesterday or 2 days ago? I think it was 2 days ago. But it was like the coolest thing because people started sending it to me the night before because I guess the digital version of the Times comes up at 9 o'clock Pacific. So people were seeing. My brother is big into the crossword. So my brother Marshall, he's kind of a trivia guy. Like, he was on Jeopardy. He played against James Holzhauser.
0: Really?
1: Okay,
0: oh,
1: that's,
0: wow.
1: That's
0: really?
1: My brother, right? Yeah, he was roadkill. Like, I mean, he got a couple answers in there, but like, poor, I felt so bad because you only get to go on Jeopardy once in your life, right?
0: Sure.
1: So Marshall gets on there and he's really good. Like, he does all the trivia things. He's super smart. And then the first, you know, his first day is like James Holthauser's like second or third show. And he came in right at the beginning and like, you know, Marshall got some answers in, but like James is just too fast on the clicker. Like he's just, you know, at least you got a good story out of it. You know, you get to say you were one of the first who lost to James. But anyway, Marshall sent me the crossword puzzle. Cause I guess all his trivia buddies saw it.
0: Wow.
1: And, it was really cool, David. Like, it's even cooler cause like, I don't know who wrote it. I don't think we're friends. I don't think it was like somebody doing me a solid. You know, I just think the six letters Ramona, R-A-M-O-N-A, that I guess it fit well in that day's puzzle.
0: Oh my goodness.
1: It was kind of cool. It was sort of a, out of nowhere thing. And then you find out how many of your friends do the puzzle. Cause like, I'm still getting people texting me about it. Hey, guess what? Because people save the puzzles, you know?
0: Right.
1: I just got somebody, Kelly O'Coin, who's like a buddy of mine. He's you remember the actor, who played, he's Wild Bill in Billions? He was in my show, we did on, mm-hmm. the Clippers on, called Clipped.
0: Right.
1: He played Andy Roser in Clipped, right? So we've got to be friends over there. He's a big Knicks fan, right? So he just did the puzzle right now and just texted me as I'm talking to you. He's
0: oh my gosh,
1: you're a clue, right? But he did the hard copy version. So people save those puzzles like for Friday when they're just sitting around. That was really cool. And also, I'm not like a big humble bragger. Like I like to promote my work, you know,
0: sure.
1: It's part of our job now. Your Instagram page kind of becomes almost your website, right? But like, I was like, should I do this cool? Like, should I pretend like it's not a big deal? And I was like, no, you just gotta lean in and be like, hey, here's my humble brag.
0: See, that's why she's so great, because only we can fit the NBA, Jeopardy,
1: yeah.
0: and the New York Times in the form of the great Ramona Shelburne, ESPN NBA reporter, and great follow, not just in the New York Times crossword, but on the socials at Ramona Shelburne. Ramona, keep up the great work, my friend. That's why you're sister of the show. Thank God for you. Take care. God bless and talk to you soon.
1: Thanks, Freddie. Thanks, David.
3: The New York Knicks are NBA champions.
4: What if this is the beginning of a run in a back-to-back championship for the New York Knicks?
5: This Knicks team is who you have to go through to get out of the Eastern Conference for probably the next two or three seasons.
0: Well, some Knicks will be back. Some others will be not. One who will be back, according to Ian Begley of SNY, Jose Alvarado has declined his $4.5 million per their option for next season. He'll be back on a multi-year deal with the New York Knicks. That doesn't mean that Mitchell Robinson and Landry Shamet will be teammates again with Jose Alvarado. New York Knicks owner James Dolan saying that his franchise, the organization winning their first NBA championship in 53 years, said last week he will not go into the punitive second apron to keep this team together. He said on WFA radio in New York, and I quote, "We cannot go into the second apron." He was also asked during the interview if he wanted to bring back the entire team, which would be one of the favorites to get back to the finals. He told WFAN, and I quote, "I don't know if we'll be able to. We're willing to stretch, but there's certain things in the NBA that you have to be suicidal to do. One of them is the second apron," end quote. Now, here's the deal with James Dolan. He is so thrilled that the Knicks won a championship.
2: Mm-hmm.
0: This way he can matter as an owner again. Because he had not mattered as an owner, and he was not thought about in any kind of good way being an owner for more than a long, long, long, long time. He is so thrilled that people are not blaming him for the Knicks' failures. They're saying, this is your team. You got out of the way and let people do their due diligence. He is in James Dolan look-at-me mode. If he's going to go near a second apron, he is not going to do it for the Mitchell Robinsons or the Landry Shamet of the world. He'll overpay for guys that are stars. He'll do that for Karl Anthony Towns. He'll do that for Jalen Brunson. He'll do that for OG Anunoby. He'll do that for Mikal Bridges. He will not do that for the Mitchell Robinsons and the Landry Shamets of the world. He doesn't mind going to the second apron, but he's not going to do it for guys he believes he can get anywhere to fortify the bench of the New York Knicks.
2: So why is he talking about it like this, though?
0: Because he's James Dolan.
2: Well, right. So, I mean, this is the thing. James Dolan has done so much. So like every bit of goodwill that has come to him in these last 2 weeks have been in spite of James Dolan. Like he has still been mm-hmm. extremely unlikable throughout this entire process, right? Game 3, the fiasco of Game 3, right? After Game 5, the weird speech he gave at the parade, the feuding with Mamdani, the feuding mm-hmm. with the police, right?
0: Yeah.
2: talking about second apron when you know Karl Anthony Towns and Jalen Brunson are about to put you in second apron very soon? I get it. If you said, if he just said, hey, we got to be real strategic about second apron, got to make sure it's for the right people, all that stuff. But you're saying second apron is suicide when you know that Karl Anthony Towns is waiting for that, for you to re-sign him to, and for Jalen Brunson, that money's coming due to put you in the second apron. He better not. He better not be out here trying to grease the scales for an idea that he's going to give those two guys a hard time, because he better be ready to write some checks at that point.
6: Well, he is going to write that check because Lord knows he has enough money. Reading this
2: article. And he stopped her from being cheap before.
6: I'm not discounting that. You're 100% correct. You're preaching to the convert of Knicks Nation, Knicks religion, that has dealt with this with James Dolan for more than a minute. But when you're in a position of strength, you don't care what people think or what people are going to say, especially after the run that the New York Knicks had to win the championship. His portfolio and overall net worth, because of this playoff run, jumped by $450 million. His net worth, not the team. We're talking about James Dolan's personal bank account. Because of this Knicks run, overall net worth, his own, jumped by $450 million. The Knicks before the championship were valued at a massive $7.4 billion. Because of this run, they're going to comfortably surpass $8 billion. The playoff run generated estimated $145 million in revenue. Madison Square Garden Sports, their stock, added billions in market value, surging over 100%. That's why he can be mouth almighty, tongue everlasting, because now people can't look at him and say that was not money well spent. Mm-hmm. People can look at that championship and say, you got out of the way. You made sure that you were not going to get in the way of Leon Rose and people like that to make sure you can be the kind of franchise that you should have been. And when those guys convinced you that Tom Thibodeau was not the coach to win a championship with and you should move on from him, old James Dolan would have said, I'm keeping Tom Thibodeau. I like Tom Thibodeau. New James Dolan said, you're right. Now, to all these decisions that pretty much had a lot but nothing to do with him have come to fruition, David, to win the championship, he is really feeling an I'm big boss James Dolan mode. Even though he has been advised by guys underneath him to say, it's okay to get to the second apron to keep this team intact. He'll do that for stars. He will not do that for guys who are not stars in that galaxy of James Dolan.
2: My hope is that when it is time to do this, that he just does it peacefully. We don't hear any fuss. We don't hear any complaints. We don't drag this thing out. Get the guys that you need to keep this championship thing rolling.
6: Absolutely. Well, one of those guys, Jose Alvarado, declined his option. He's finalizing a new 3-year, $15 million deal to return to the New York Knicks. He's rewarding guys that he was able to see what they did to win a championship. Mm-hmm. We all saw what happened in game 4. Jose Alvarado was a big part of that. And when he joined the Knicks, they immediately changed with Jalen Brunson to have to carry the ball all the time. He had a quality backup and a New York City kid playing for his New York City team. That means a lot to James Dolan. Mitchell Robinson was there through the tough times, the lean times, the hard times. It'd be great if they could reward Mitchell Robinson for what he's been able to do for the New York Knicks. But he is not that kind of dude that James Dolan's willing to pay for, no matter what the team says would be viable for the team to keep him more than anything else.
2: Yeah, I mean, this is sort of an easy fight to have when you're talking Mitchell Robinson and Landry Shamet, right?
6: I mean,
2: you could talk yourself out of that.
6: Absolutely.
2: Every team that's won a championship, minus OKC, in the last decade, which is why we have this turnover, you lose one or two guys. You can argue Landry Shamet made, last time I checked, 37 threes in a row, over the course of 2 days in the finals, a few days in the playoffs. Mm-hmm. And Mitchell Robinson, for as great as he is, can't play him more than about 25 minutes a game.
6: Mm-hmm.
2: Right?
6: Yep.
2: Can't make a free throw. So you can make that argument.
6: You can.
2: Right?
6: Mm-hmm.
2: You just re-signed DOR. Maybe he can take some of those Mitchell minutes and move him up to an important thing. Like, these are not huge battlefields for
6: sure.
2: You.
6: Yeah.
2: But they're coming, and you got to get ready for it.
6: If you're James Dolan, rich people don't worry about chemistry.
2: Yeah.
6: They really don't. A lot of rich people spell chemistry by saying, how much more money can we make?
2: Mm-hmm.
6: That's their chemistry experiment. That's what the A in chemistry they want to get in. Well, it's going to hurt team chemistry. Rich people don't want to hear that.
2: Yeah.
6: Wealthy people don't want to hear that. because Fred Katz of the Athletic, FA Athletic, said the Knicks front office is pushing across the second apron. He said, and I quote, if the Knicks front office understands that dipping below the second apron will lead to much of its depth flocking elsewhere, which is why, despite Dolan's desires, if it wants to go to the second apron, according to league sources. But so far, Dolan has not changed his mind, end quote. And he's not going to. He can say, Mitchell Robinson, thank you. Landry Shamet, wonderful. You ain't Jalen Brunson. You ain't Karl Anthony Towns. You ain't Mikal Bridges. You ain't OG Anunoby. I'll pay for those guys. I'm not going to overpay for you. Period.
2: But also, he should probably listen to those guys in the front office, too.
6: He has before.
2: Right. Well, but you don't start feeling yourself because you won a championship.
6: Right.
2: But you got there by listening.
6: Yeah,
2: you got to keep doing that.
6: Well, he can, not when it comes to money.
2: Yeah.
6: Players, yes. Coaches, yes. David, you're right. Not when it comes to money. Dolan's like, look, me and my dad built this with Madison Square Garden, the Knicks and the Rangers long before you guys got here. Basketball matters. I'll see it to you. Money matters. Mm-mm. I didn't get to be this way just by paying attention to people who aren't wealthy like me. He is David Dennis Jr. in for Harry Douglas. I'm Freddie Coleman. It is the Afternoon Cool Love Friday edition of Freddie and Harry presented by Progressive Insurance. We're going to get back to the NBA when it comes to your money and how that can help you by the time the weekend is over. That comes your way in about 25 minutes. But we're going to do a little trust meter in terms of level of trust involving certain quarterbacks in the National Football League. Some you know and some you said, why would you put him there? This is ESPN Radio, the ESPN app, and don't forget about us on ESPN Plus.
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17: Here's your ESPN Radio Tri-State forecast. Sunshine mixed with clouds at times this afternoon, with daytime highs approaching 76. Mainly clear skies tonight, lows level off around 55. Mainly sunny skies tomorrow, daytime highs approaching 80. Currently, it's 73 degrees. I'm staff meteorologist Jennifer Wojcicki on ESPN Radio, AM 1590 WPVL.
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31: I'm Ed Benkin. A change in New York as the Mets fire manager Carlos Mendoza. This after a 34-47 start to the season. Former Padres manager Andy Green takes over for the remainder of the season. The Mets host the Phillies tonight. Meanwhile, the Brewers and Cubs have both won 4 in a row. They'll go head-to-head tonight in Milwaukee as they open up a weekend series. At the World Cup, France defeated Norway 4-1, Senegal over Iraq 5-0. Meanwhile, Ryan Dunsett from Apple TV was on with Amber and Ian on ESPN Radio and said the goal scorers are doing their part in this World Cup.
32: What sells? Goal scorers sell. Whether you talk about Mbappe, you talk about Erling Haaland, you talk about this incredible performance so far from Lionel Messi and company. You know, the list goes on and on. So it's not about just one goal. It's not even about two goals. It's about 3, 4, 5 goals that have been scored in these first couple of matches.
31: The U.S. will play Bosnia-Herzegovina on Wednesday. The first round of the NHL draft gets underway tonight in Buffalo. Our coverage on ESPN begins at 7 Eastern. The Maple Leafs will pick first. The Avalanche have re-signed Brett Kulak and Brent Burns. WNBA, Indiana's Caitlin Clark will miss tomorrow night's game against Los Angeles as she continues to deal with a back injury.
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34: 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So

0: Gentlemen, he is David Dennis Jr. in for Harry Douglas. Thanks for joining us on Sirius XM Channel 80, as well as tune in. 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At a certain point, it's going to be NFL every night at 8 o'clock Eastern time on select stations all around the country, being part of the fall lineup involving the NFL. When you're that popular, everybody wants to watch you. So we're going to use the word trust.
1: Did I not clearly explain the circle of trust to you?
0: Our level of trust in these quarterbacks, one being the bottom, five being the top, Shannon Penn, our producer. He'll throw quarterbacks at us.
2: Oh.
0: Randomly.
2: Okay.
0: With no particular order.
2: Uh-huh.
0: Whether AFC or NFC.
2: Yeah.
0: And we'll just get right to it.
3: For that reason, we say get you some trust, or I should say trust LifeLock Ultimate.
0: Exactly. Who's that LifeLock guy?
2: Okay.
0: On a scale of 1 to 5. So
2: all right.
0: Shannon Penn, let's get it going.
2: Let's lock it in. We'll start high. We'll make it easy, Dave. We'll start easy.
0: Okay.
2: We'll start in the AFC. What's your level of trust? 1 to 5, Josh Allen.
4: I'll give it a four. Good four. Four for Josh Allen. The only thing that's missing, of course, is not having done it before. Did not look good against, that Denver team towards the end. Bad turnovers. But I think they've improved. More on that team is gonna, add something to them. I think Josh Allen, you gotta go four with Josh Allen. Can we go decimals? Can we go like 4.5?
0: That's where I was going, 4.5 with Josh Allen.
4: Yeah, we go, I don't know the rules. I wanna follow Shannon's rules, you know.
2: Feels almost a little like being on the fence here, but
0: it's not. 4.5 is not on the fence. It's a little closer to 5, but it's not a 4. He's not gold standard, but he's not not a ragamuffin.
5: Are we rating these like movies here? Like,
0: sure.
5: You know, 4.5 stars.
0: Right.
5: Like Toy Story. No, 5 is 5 stars to me.
0: Okay. Do you want to do it that way?
5: On my letterbox.
0: Then 5. I have complete trust in Josh Allen. I'll go 5 then, since we're not having.
2: Get off that fence.
0: We're not having 4.5 or anything like that.
2: Get off that fence.
0: David says 4. I'll say 5 regarding Josh Allen.
1: Did I not clearly explain the circle of trust to you?
2: All right, Freddie, what's your level of trust in Jalen Hurts?
0: I'm going to say 4. He'll feel better. No more Jalen distraction around A.J. Brown. No more of that. Almost a Jalen Brown. No more of that A.J. Brown distraction, which means it's clearly on him. But I think he's going to find a way to be better without A.J. Brown and spreading the football around. I'll give him a 4 in Philadelphia.
4: I'm going to go 3.
0: Ooh.
4: 3.
0: Okay.
4: Why 3? This feels like a make or break year for Jalen Hurts, which sounds crazy to say. This dude's coming off of winning the Super Bowl a couple years ago. He was not good last year. They're not running him at all. They're not, drawing up designed runs for Jalen Hurts. And as a result, he just does not look good. A.J. Brown is gone, which, like, we could talk about what you feel like they've replaced, but A.J. Brown was a good wide receiver. And he left. I'm really concerned about what Jalen Hurts' Eagles team is going to look like.
1: Did I not clearly explain the circle of trust to you?
2: All right, next up, David Dennis. Let's go Lamar Jackson. I'm giving you all the easy ones. What's the level of trust there of Lamar Jackson?
4: 4.51.
0: You said no decimal points.
4: We'll give him. We'll put him right there. I mean, I think him and Josh Allen.
0: We said no decimal points.
4: I'm breaking the rules.
0: You broke the rules.
4: Him and Josh Allen are both 4s, if we're going to go no decimal points. They're both 4s. But just the same thing. Hasn't done it before. I do trust Lamar Jackson. I do trust, that last year in the injuries and whatever that was just injuries. I think that he'll come back and be just as good, if not better, than he has been before.
0: Yeah, I'm with you with the 4. Because until we see him have that playoff run to get to an AFC Championship game and get to a Super Bowl, there's always going to be that, yeah, but... with a guy who's been a 2-time MVP in the National Football League. So I'm with you. I think 4 is the right number, the circle of trust of Lamar Jackson.
1: Did I not clearly explain the circle of trust to you?
2: All right, Freddie, what about Drake May? What's that number for Drake May, level of trust?
0: I'm going to say a 3 because the schedule is going to be harder. I know they got A.J. Brown for him, but there's still going to be that feeling out level in terms of what that's going to look like. He's going to see better competition. And the last time he saw a really good competition, he didn't look like the Drake May we saw in the regular season against the Texans defense, against the Broncos defense, and then what happened to him in that offense with the Seahawks defense. Oh, yeah, he has a man beater when it comes to A.J. Brown, who can do that against one-on-one coverage. but there's still going to be a feeling out moment. So right now, with Drake May, who was terrific last year, but better competition, my circle of trust is a 3.
4: I'm with you. I see you with that. Like, I think he was great in the regular season. Again, sort of like we were talking about Jalen Duren, your last transaction is what we remember. Did not look good in the playoffs.
1: All right. Can I not clearly explain the circle of trust to you?
2: All right, what about Jordan Love, David? What's your level of trust there for Jordan Love on a Love Friday?
4: So, Love Jordan Love. I have a lot of questions about Jordan Love because when I look at him, I just see a dude who could be a little bit better in terms of getting, like, taking over games, getting his team to the next level. But our good friend Mina Kimes, whenever she always convinces me about Jordan Love. When I hear her talk, she is high on Jordan Love. So because she is, you know, the smartest person I know, I'm going to go 4 for Jordan Love.
0: I would love to join you guys, but
4: Okay.
0: He's 3 to me. Mainly because I know what I've seen from him. Why don't I see him more often? He can make every throw. Short, intermediate, deep, with touch, with accuracy, with arm strength. He's athletic. He's smart. He's no dummy. So why don't we see more 4 and 5 from Jordan Love? That's why I'm giving him a 3. The talent is there. We've seen the talent exhibited being there in the playoffs. But we've also seen the guy that, how do you miss that throw? How do you not make that play with the kind of ability that he brings to the table each and every game? A little trust meter in terms of when it comes to NFL quarterbacks.
1: Did I not clearly explain the circle of trust to you?
0: 1 being the bottom, 5 being the top with David Dennis Jr. in for Harry Douglas. I'm Freddie Coleman. Love Friday, Freddie and Harry, presented by Progressive Insurance on ESPN Radio, the ESPN app, and ESPN Plus. Once again, here's Shannon Benn.
2: Hi, Freddie. All Super Bowl winning quarterbacks aren't created equal. So what's your level of trust for Sam Darnold?
0: I'm giving Sam Darnold a 4.
4: Ooh.
0: And I think he'll get to a 5 by the end of the year. Sam Darnold erased a lot of demons. There were demons about him midway through the season when people wondered, I don't know. But that second half comeback against the Los Angeles Rams on a Thursday night when Seattle was getting the blood beaten out of them by that Rams offense and defense, and he was the best player in the field. We've never said that about Sam Darnold at any point in his NFL career. And he and that team rode that wave from that standpoint. That's why I'm not giving him a 5. Not crazy. But 4, I think that's just the right number for Sam Darnold on the level of trust.
4: All right, so you said 4 or 5?
0: 4.
4: 4. Okay, I'm with you. I'm with you at 4. For some reason, I thought I heard you say 5. That was okay.
0: No, I think he can be a 5. He keeps projecting like we saw the second half of the regular season and the run he had in the playoffs. He plays like that. He's going to make first or second team All-Pro. Second team All-Pro at worst, and I think he'll be a 5 on the trust level and that trust meter.
4: I'm with you at 4. 4 works for me. I'm good with it.
1: Did I not clearly explain the circle of trust to you?
2: All right, well, I got a follow-up, David. I'll start with you. Who did a better job who silenced more doubters if we're talking about Sam Darnold? Sam Darnold or Jalen Brunson?
0: Ooh, wow, that's good.
4: Jalen Brunson. The guy was the best player and carried that team. And I think he had more doubters. I think he had way more doubters than Sam Darnold did. There were people, because Sam Darnold's team, like, there was games where Sam Darnold's team could win and win down the stretch if Sam Darnold didn't play well. Jalen Brunson, for most of these games, carried these guys in the fourth quarter. Our Jalen Brunson did what he needed to do.
0: I'm saying Sam Darnold because I've seen Jalen Brunson do this before. 2-time national champion with Villanova. Got two teams before they won the championship to the conference finals as a bench player with the Dallas Mavericks and the league got the New York Knicks. I've seen that with Jalen Brunson overcoming doubters and winning championships. Nobody thought we were going to see that from Sam Darnold. Not a soul. Everybody said if the Seahawks win, it'll be in spite of him. Second half of the season, that was not the case. When they needed him to make throws, he was making those throws and making those plays. To me, that's a Sam Darnold answer more than a Jalen Brunson answer.
2: All right, David, next up, we're going to go to AFC. What's your level of trust in Justin Herbert?
4: 2. Oh, really? I'm tired of it. 2? I'm tired of it. I understand the offensive line. I mean, the offensive line is terrible. I understand that you're getting sacked at an incredible rate, that you're getting pressure and all that stuff. I am tired of it until I see this dude do better in the playoffs. 4 interceptions, 1 game. Bad, you know, comebacks, another game. disappearing. You have, I don't understand how we could be talking about Lamar Jackson and Josh Allen and their playoff history and judge them for it and put Justin Herbert anywhere near them, because this dude has looked as bad as any quarterback when it comes to the playoffs. But and until he does better, you are a two. Talent-wise, all that stuff, it is there. You want the most talented arms. I'm tired of hearing about the arm strength, tired of hearing about the arm talent. Go out there and win me a playoff game.
0: For me, he's a three. Not saying you're wrong about what you said about him. Yeah, you can't have four interception games or allow leads to get away from you like we saw in the Chargers had to happen to them by the Jacksonville Jaguars. But Jim Harbaugh has been a lot better for him as a quarterback whisperer than before he had a chance to get around him. Yeah, this year you got to be able to show it. You got Mike McDaniel calling plays, the offensive coordinator. Justin Herbert is quickly running out of excuses. But he does have elite talent. And I think the more he gets that better coaching like he will, he is definitely a three. Not a four, but a three.
1: Did I not clearly explain the circle of trust to you?
2: All right, last and certainly not least, Freddie, what's the level of trust in Caleb Williams? Caleb Iceman. Mm-hmm. Caleb Williams.
0: There's only one nice man in Chicago. He's no longer alive. That's Jerry Butler, but I digress. I'm saying a three for Caleb Williams. I've seen the captain comebacks and stuff like that, but also a guy that last year completed 58% of his passes. That has to improve. That has to get better with that running game and Ben Johnson calling plays. You won't be able to have a steady success rate if you're completing less than 60% passes in these times of modern football. So that's why with his talent, I'll give him a three. I know it's there. I want to see it consistently, especially completing better percentage of his passes compared to last year.
4: I so badly want to get spicy and do 1, 2, 3, 4, 5, but I won't do that. We're going to go 4 for Caleb Williams. But just for the Caleb Williams, just for the reasons that you mentioned, some of those inconsistencies. But when I saw his name and we're talking 1 to 5, I'm thinking my eyes closed and I'm thinking about a dude who made some of the most impossible passes I've ever seen in my entire life last season. You combine that with more consistency, this dude is shooting up to a 5.
0: Yeah, put it this way. I love the fact he does the OG Ananobis with a tip for the ages, but he had way too many Josh Hart missing layup moments like we saw in game 4 from Caleb Williams. Too much talent to have that be your MO at that quarterback position. So you got our numbers regarding circle of trust and levels with quarterbacks. What other numbers do you need to know to make sure you get paid more money by Monday compared to Friday? Hit that number courtesy of our man E-Dog. Eric Hammond comes your way next on Love Friday, Freddie and Harry on ESPN Radio, the ESPN app, and don't forget about us on ESPN Plus.
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24: Shout at the Devil and Motley Crue. 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You talk about me being told multiple times that I would go to hell if I listened to that song.
25: Oh, yeah, man.
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32: 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Giancarlo Stanton and the American League with one swing has tied it up.
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32: 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Leaping and he caught it. Out of here. Mookie Betts. 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

0: It's Love Friday. Freddie and Harry, thank you very much. I'm Freddie Coleman. 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
1: Or will the under hit?
4: It's a lock.
5: It's a lock, right?
4: Wrong.
1: This is Hit That Number.
0: So we bring in our man, E-Dog, Eric Hammond. He makes sure that he has the numbers, and we do a little over-under. It's all about making sure we help you and your Venmo account, so, and your Cash App as well. So, E-Dog, what you got for everybody?
6: All right, 8 o'clock. We already had Senegal beat Iraq 5-0, and France beat Norway 4-1. France wins that group. France looks really good.
0: You ain't lying.
6: Ridiculously good. They might win it again like they did in 2018. But the next one that I'm looking at is Uruguay versus Spain. I think it should be a good one, fellas. The number on DraftKings Sportsbook is over under 2.5 goals. So, David, what do you think? Do you think it will go over or under 2.5 goals in that one, Spain and Uruguay?
7: I think it'll go over. Spain, you know, they're fast. They're going to score a lot. They've been doing well so far. I think we could expect Spain to just get maybe 2 goals. I think we're going over.
0: Yeah, because Uruguay plays no defense at all.
7: Mm.
0: The way Spain can run, there are going to be a lot of spots running to it. There's nobody defending them. I'm with you. I'll take the over on that one, 2.5 goals.
6: All right, well, the NBA season might have ended a couple weeks ago, but the W season is in full swing. So we're going to go to Golden State Valkyrie versus the Atlanta Dream tonight. Angel Reese, over under

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1: Yep. Marina Mabry ties it here, but her number on DraftKings Sportsbook, David, is 22.5 tomorrow in that one against the Mercury. What do you like there for Marina Mabry? And her first game since 53 points.
2: I'm going to go under. She might score 22 and take herself out the game. I don't know why you got out the game when you could have broken the record with 90 seconds left.
3: I know. Her coach, Sandy Brondello, wanted her to stay in, and she said, no, I'm good. Having a chance to break a record, I'm with you. It's going to be under. When you have performances like that, invariably, you don't get anywhere near that. She'll get the 20, but no more than 22.
2: Where's the Bamba mentality, Marina?
3: Bamba mentality?
2: Yeah.
3: You can stop now. You can see yourself out.
1: All right. To the Diamonds tonight, Paul Skeens, Freddie, over under 7.5 strikeouts versus the Cincinnati Reds. What do you like?
3: I'll take the over. He didn't have a good performance the last time out, and the Reds are free swingers. Yeah, I'll take the over. I think he gets the 10 strikeouts.
2: I'm going to take the over every time you say Paul Skeens. That's just the rule. That's just what it is. That's just the rule that we're going to right now. I'm never going to bet against this dude. This stuff is just that nasty.
3: It is.
1: Fair enough. Last one here. Freddie, your Mets. They finally did it.
3: I know.
1: Carlos Mendoza. Gone. Out. Fired as the Mets manager. So what we're looking at here, and Freddie, I'll start with you here on this one. Do we get the fired manager bump? We talk about it in the NFL when they fire a coach the next week.
3: Yeah.
1: Do we get that tonight? I'm looking at over under 3.5 runs for the Mets as the team.
3: Right.
1: Problem there, though, they are facing Zach Wheeler.
3: Right. That means that they'll get the 3 and that's it at most. I'll take the under. They'll play like they're interested because they've looked disinterested the last couple of weeks. But they'll get the 3, but no more than that.
2: I'm doing the new manager bump. I'm going with the new manager bump. I'm going over here. You know, the Mets deserve some good. Freddie, are you sad about the Mets? Can New York fans be sad about anything else while they're celebrating the Knicks?
3: Nah, New York fans are not feeling any sadness right now.
1: The orange and blue is not for the Mets right now.
3: No, it's not.
2: No, it's
3: not. But at the same time, you can be a Yankee fan, Mets fan, your team's struggling. Knicks in five.
2: That's what I'm saying. That's how I feel.
3: Shut up. He's David Dennis Jr. and for Harry Douglas. I'm Freddie Coleman. Thanks for joining us on Love Friday, Freddie and Harry. Is there going to be sadness continue for Jaylen Brown if he has to stay in Boston? This is ESPN Radio and ESPN Plus.
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1: Here's your ESPN Radio Tri-State Forecast. Sunshine mixed with clouds at times this afternoon, with daytime highs approaching 76. Mainly clear skies tonight, lows level off around 55. Mainly sunny skies tomorrow, daytime highs approaching 80. Right now, 74. I'm staff meteorologist Jennifer Wojcicki on ESPN Radio, AM 1590 WPVL.
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9: I'm Ed Mankin. When the Mets take on the Phillies tonight in New York, they will have a new manager. Carlos Mendoza was fired earlier today after his team's 34-47 start. Former Padres manager Andy Green takes over as interim manager for the rest of the season. Meanwhile, the labor issues continue with baseball, and ESPN Radio's Michelle Smallman says a work stoppage may be inevitable.
10: The MLBPA is not going to concede and put their players in a position where they can earn significantly less. And I just know both of these parties have incredible disdain for one another, and I think we are headed for a long and ugly fight.
9: The owners have made a proposal which includes a salary cap. At the World Cup today, France defeated Norway 4-1, Senegal over Iraq 5-0. The U.S. will play Bosnia-Herzegovina on Wednesday. First round of the NHL draft will take place tonight in Buffalo. Coverage gets underway in an hour on ESPN. Rounds 2 through 7 will take place in Western New York tomorrow. The Avalanche have re-signed a pair of defensemen, Brett Kulak and Brent Burns, returning to Colorado for the upcoming season.
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14: Damn it, Freddie, I'm going to get right into it. I told my wife she better have them kids in bed by a certain time. Hey, yo! Okay. It's Love Friday. It's me and her night. It's Love Friday.
15: When I get that feeling,
14: have them babies
13: Love
14: in that
13: Friday.
14: Bed by a certain time.
13: Why did I open that door?
14: Pause, my brother. I'm at home. It's Love Friday. Put them chilling in the bed by a certain time and come on to daddy mama. I got this 5-hour energy, baby. It's time to rock and roll.
12: This is Freddie and Harry.

0: along with David Dennis Jr. in for Harry Douglas. I'm Freddie Coleman. It is Love Friday. Freddie and Harry, best show on your radar. And guess what? We are here, presented by Progressive Insurance. Thanks for being with us on the ESPN app, SiriusXM Channel 80, as well as TuneIn. I always tell that smart speaker as well to play ESPN Radio. What kind of questions do I have that will demand answers from David Dennis Jr.? We're all going to find out that together coming up in about 10 minutes. And the biggest question involves Jaylen Brown in the NBA and the Boston Celtics. Will he or won't he be traded? The Boston Celtics are listening to offers. But according to Sean Serrania, ESPN senior NBA insider, those offers are being listened to with a lot of purpose, according to Shams.
1: The biggest name that I hear right now on the trade front is Jaylen Brown of the Celtics. The Celtics are actively engaged with multiple interested teams in Jaylen Brown. And around the league, the word is right now that the Celtics are discussing deals with a purpose. Jaylen Brown has 3 years left on his deal at a supermax clip. But we know they made an offer of Jaylen Brown and two first-round picks for Giannis Antetokounmpo. They didn't get Giannis. And now they are discussing deals with multiple teams around Jaylen Brown. And so technically there is an urgency because of the length of his contract. But depending how this offseason goes, depending how long this trade situation develops, the urgency could start on either end of the spectrum of this. There's no doubt these hard conversations between the Celtics and Jaylen Brown are continuing to go on.
2: How many hard conversations are you guys going to have? What's the conversation to be had? We're trading you. We're not trading you. Whatever the case is, they need to figure this out ASAP. The longer this goes on, the longer this is going to be bad for Boston for a few reasons. The longer this goes on, the trades are going to dwindle. We already saw this with Giannis because the more this happens, Jaylen Brown, we're going to know he's upset. We're going to know he doesn't want to be there. It's going to be clear that Boston doesn't want him. Teams are going to know that he's on the block, and you're just going to be worse for Boston. Also, if you're talking about beginning this season with this dude, this could go terribly wrong because Jaylen Brown is tired of the disrespect. Boston needs to have this figured out ASAP, and it's actually kind of surprising that they did not automatically have this as a backup plan if the Giannis thing did not work out.
0: They didn't have a backup plan because they don't want one.
2: Yeah.
0: It goes to what I said yesterday, Dennis. They don't want to trade him. They don't want to trade him, David. They're hoping that this blows over. That's why they're trying to have as many offers they know the teams will not want to match the trade for Jaylen Brown. Even if a team comes through and says, you know what, you want four first-round picks for Jaylen Brown? All right, we'll give them to you. They may say, oh, we need something else because they don't want to move on from him. They're hoping that the more and more time and the list and options get narrower and narrower and narrower, that they'll say, oh, hey, we tried. We couldn't trade you. We're sorry because we didn't want to trade you in the first place. We hope that you want to stay here. They're hoping that that's the case scenario that's going to happen. And Jaylen Brown will say, I know I don't like being dangled out in trades, but I want to be more appreciated. We'll appreciate you more. We promise. Here's $71.9 million of contract extension over the each of the last 2 years, adding on to the contract you're having right now. That's why they're quote unquote delaying this. They may be listening with purpose, but are they actually hearing what the terms are out there regarding moving on from Jaylen Brown? That's what
2: why wasn't there communicated to Jaylen Brown, hey, Giannis, top five player in the league still, one of the best players in the world. This is a once in a lifetime situation to get Giannis. Mm-hmm. We're trying to trade you for Giannis, but if this doesn't work, hey, the game is the game. You're getting your 75 million bucks. Like, if you don't want to trade him, I feel like that's the way the conversation goes, right? You just say, hey, with the only person in the world we're going to trade you for is Giannis, Jokic, you know, Wemby. Right. That's it. Top five players in the league.
0: Right.
2: We're going to trade you for those guys. Other than that, we're happy to have you. Here's your 75. The Celtics have not done that. Brad Stevens has gone out and said, I can't predict the future. Mm-hmm. I don't know. We're in an open relationship. Last time I checked, open relationships mean you're dating somebody. You can go out and still take another person to Applebee's if you want to, right? And so they have not nipped this in the bud. So if you don't want to trade him, it feels like there are ways that you could have avoided all of this, even when you dangled him out for Giannis.
0: The Boston Celtics could have saved themselves a lot of issues by not trying to trade for Giannis Antetokounmpo in the first place.
2: Yeah. That too.
0: If they had not put that out there, had that information out there that we as an organization, meaning the Celtics, we were willing to trade Jaylen Brown and two first round picks for the Milwaukee Bucks. And the Bucks said, that's all y'all got? Mm-hmm. Nothing else for Giannis, and the Celtics said that's all willing to part with. If they had not even taken part in the Giannis sweepstakes, we're not worried about Jaylen Brown being moved. We're not worried about Jaylen Brown feeling disrespected to that level. For the second time in his NBA Boston career, they wanted to trade him for somebody else that they believe was going to be a better fit for Jason Tatum than he is. Never mind the fact that he has been the perfect fit for Jason Tatum. But Boston, I don't know if they're making a mistake by shopping him. Mm-hmm. I'm not going to go that far. But they could avoid all this smoke by not allowing themselves to be part of that Giannis trade sweepstakes to begin with involving this whole thing.
2: Well, that's the thing. If they knew that they were going to put him out for Giannis, they should have made some, like I said, some backup calls. So this thing could have just lasted a couple of days. Like, hey, this doesn't happen with Giannis. We're going to pivot. Because also Boston is shrewd. Yeah. They knew how to get that. They know how to try to execute a trade and be on the trading market without everybody knowing that Jaylen Brown is up for grabs.
0: So I'll throw this. Yeah, that's true. Go ahead.
2: You know, and so what they did is they did one. And everybody knows that Jaylen Brown is up for grabs. Like that is a conscious effort, a conscious decision by Boston to let everybody know that Jaylen Brown, our finals MVP, our Eastern Conference finals MVP, our all NBA player, the guy who got us to, the second seed, this guy is on the market no matter what he's done.
0: So who is the best contender for Jaylen Brown? Who is that contender that needs Jaylen Brown the most? Before you answer that, Chris Canty from Sports and Light Cast that show Monday through Friday on ESPN Radio and ESPN 2 with him, Evan Cohen, and Michelle Smallman from 6, 8 to 10 a.m. Eastern Time. He put it out there. Just because a trade partner could be there does not mean that's a trade partner that Jaylen Brown wants to go to.
3: Let's say, for instance, let's take a team that's off the board that absolutely has pieces that the Boston Celtics could use and has picks to offer up the Celtics. How about the New Orleans Pelicans? Is Jaylen Brown going to be fired up about going to play for the Pelicans? Probably not, even if they're willing to give him an extension. But the Pelicans make a lot of sense for the Boston Celtics in terms of assets and players Boston could use to close the gap with the New York Knicks and get back to the NBA Finals.
0: Well, let's take the Pelicans out of the equation because they're not a contender. Mm. If Jaylen Brown's going to go anywhere, if Boston wants to go somewhere, more than likely it's going to have to be a contender because they're not going to be able to sell that to Jaylen Brown. Here you have your own team in a place where they care about football, college football, high school football, peewee football. Good luck to you. That's not going to fly with Jaylen Brown. So taking them out of the equation, which contender needs Jaylen Brown the most?
2: Well, I'll say this. To your point, this is one of those trades where they don't have to care what Jaylen Brown thinks. He's on there for 3 years. Now, he ain't gonna re-sign for that extra, you know, for anything else, but he's there for 3 years. They can ship him wherever the hell they want to, which actually makes this a little bit colder. It's also probably ticks Jaylen Brown off a little bit more as the fact that he signed with these people. They can send him anywhere, including the Pelicans. Right. So the Pelicans, I think for the Boston, they do make a little bit of sense around Trey Murphy and those guys. Mm-hmm. For me, I still think you got to kick the can on Houston.
0: Okay.
2: If you're Boston, as we know, it's very difficult for you to give something back when you're trading one star for two or three players. It's very rare that the two or three players coming back equal more than the star. But if I'm Boston, I'm looking at Houston and I'm saying, give me Alperen Şengün. Give me Amen Thompson. Now the question is, would Houston, from what we understand, Amen Thompson is an unmovable asset. But if I'm Boston, I would still try and see if that works. Then you have Jaylen Brown, you have Kevin Durant, mm-hmm. you have some of those guys there. And it becomes, for Houston, it becomes risky, not just for getting rid of Amen Thompson. It becomes risky because now your championship window is now. You got Amen, you got Alperen. You can build on to that for the next few years. KD's there for a couple years. With Houston, if you go Jaylen Brown, KD, it is win now. Win for these next 3 years and figure everything else out. But if I'm Boston, were you looking for a return? You call up Houston. Yeah.
0: The contender that needs Jaylen Brown the most, that's the Boston Celtics.
2: yes.
0: If anybody needs a Jaylen Brown most, it's the team that he's on right now. But aside from him, a team like Detroit, the way that he and Cade Cunningham could play together could really, really work. Now, reports are out there, according to Fred Katz of The Athletic, that Jalen Duren of the Pistons was not exactly wondered by the offer by the Detroit Pistons. It was a lot less than he thought he was going to get. Numbers have not been made public. But when somebody says that they were not impressed by the initial offer for you to stay with their basketball team as a restricted free agent and you want to explore a sign and trade to go somewhere else, that could be something in terms of a Detroit Pistons team that the best record in Eastern Conference flamed out in the playoffs, losing game 7 on their home floor like that to the Cleveland Cavaliers. And Jalen Duren was completely underwhelming in the playoffs. A Jalen Brunson, Cade Cunningham matchup. Cade Cunningham wouldn't even care about if it's his team or not his team. He's like, look, I got another baller where it's not just going to be me and no one else that can help me and vice versa. A Detroit team, the way that they play, the way that Jalen Brown plays, I think that'd be a perfect, perfect marriage for Jalen Brown, his next destination team that could be in Detroit.
2: It'd be the best duo in the league. We did our duo rankings last year. I think they would shoot up to the best duo in the league in terms of two-way players, yeah. Guys who could defend and score. One person get the, you know, take on the tougher defensive assignment based on what the matchups are and what the night is. It would be the best in the league. Now, of course, your depth down low, you got rid of Beef Stew. You would lose Jalen Duren, so you lose some of that. I think the problem is Boston's not going to trade Jalen Brown to a conference contender. Like, that's not, you're not trade him to a guy that you might see in the first round and may, you know, go further than you in the Eastern Conference. I think that is one of the problems.
0: Yeah, the Celtics aren't doing that. No doubt about that. He is David Dennis Jr. in for Harry Douglas. I'm Freddie Coleman. Thanks for joining us on Love Friday, Freddie and Harry, presented by Progressive Insurance on ESPN Radio, the ESPN app, and SiriusXM Channel 80. 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
4: Freddie's got some questions.
0: Who's your team? That's what I want to know.
4: That's what I want to know. Lucky for him, Harry's got the answers.
5: You heard that, I'm pretty cool.
6: I heard it.
4: This is Freddie's Questions, Harry's Answers.
0: Double So in Harry Douglas's place, I know David Dennis Jr. have answers that are very thoughtful, very well thought out. He's going to take his time and be bothered by plenty of the questions I have for him, part of Freddie's Questions, and not HD, but DD's answers. So let's get started with
4: number one.
0: Which team, after the LaMelo Ball trade to the Minnesota Timberwolves, will win more games? The Timberwolves with him or the Hornets without him?
2: Ooh, that's a tough one. I would say Minnesota for now. I think Minnesota probably wins more regular season games. I think long-term, Charlotte is better because of this. But I think right now, just on a night-to-night basis, the amount of offense they're going to generate, they're going to win more games.
4: Number two.
0: Reports are out there that Mitchell Robinson and Landry Shamet will not be brought back by the New York Knicks, the world champion New York Knicks, because their owner, James Dolan, does not want to get past the second apron to keep the team intact. But who should they bring back if they could? Mitchell Robinson or Landry Shamet?
2: Mitchell Robinson. I think Mitchell Robinson, without a hesitation. Landry Shamet, I mean, the guy caught fire for a month. Thank you for your service. Mitchell Robinson is a guy, I mean, there's some nights, Freddie, when I'm watching Mitchell Robinson, yeah. Like probably once every 3 weeks for about 4 minutes a game, I watch Mitchell Robinson, I'm like, that's Will Chamberlain out there. Like he goes out there sometimes and he just goes out there for 4 minutes. It's only 4 minutes a game every 3 weeks where he'll get you 7 rebounds, 2 blocks, couple lob dunks. He'll change the course of an entire game. He does that sometimes. And the Knicks win game 5 in part because he knocked around Wimby and got that rebound. And he does that stuff. When Karl Anthony Towns, as much as we love him, Karl Anthony Towns can be up and down sometimes. He doesn't want to get physical all the time. That's when you throw in Mitchell Robinson to do that.
4: Number 3.
0: Who's LeBron James' best teammate ever?
2: Ooh. Dwayne Wade. I think it's got to be Dwayne Wade. D. Wade has already gotten a finals MVP. He won a championship without LeBron. He adapted to LeBron coming to Miami. He was the leader of that team. He did all the things that you had to do for LeBron James to come into town and make that work. On his own, it is Dwayne Wade as the best player, but as the best fit for LeBron is definitely also Dwayne Wade.
0: Even more than Kyrie Irving?
2: Yeah, I think Kyrie, well, just on the individual level, is not as good a player as Dwayne Wade. And Kyrie and LeBron, I mean, they had one magical run in 2016 and they ran into Kevin Durant and all that stuff. But I just think if I'm going to rely on somebody, especially looking at defense and all that stuff, it's Dwayne Wade. Now, if I want somebody to take one shot as LeBron's teammate, I'm taking Kyrie. But overall, for 48 minutes, I'm going D-Wade.
0: If the choice is Kyrie Irving or Anthony Davis, who was his best teammate?
2: But I think Anthony Davis is still a better player.
0: Right.
2: But for what he gave as LeBron's teammate, I'm going Kyrie Irving.
5: Number four.
0: If you could watch one game ever again on a loop, what game would that be?
2: So my initial reaction is my Knicks game four coming back. If I could be in the building for any game, it would be game four. Because I was in there for game four. And Freddie, I don't think I will ever in my life. I don't know how many games I'll see. I'm blessed to go to games and attend games, do all that stuff. I think that will forever be a Mount Rushmore game that I've ever attended in my entire life. Just being in that environment in Madison Square Garden, everybody losing their mind, it would be that. But other than that, I think probably it would have to be Davidson, Stephen Curry against Georgetown.
0: Okay.
2: Watching Davidson do that, I wasn't in attendance. I watched that. And then if I had to do another one, it would be game four, Steph against Boston.
5: Number
2: that
5: five.
2: That was his game.
0: That, no question about that. That he completely changed that series.
2: Changed the series, changed Golden his State trajectory.
0: Did, Golden State was the smaller team, supposedly the weaker team, not as physical, down two games to one. And Steph Curry said, I got this, went nuclear, and they never looked back.
2: Best finals performance against Boston by any player ever, maybe?
0: No. No, no, no. Kareem Abdul-Jabbar, game six, closed out Boston. Game six, 30 points, 17 rebounds. After he was captain's courageous in game six, he was a dud in game one. They thought he was finished. He went out there and said, Magic, just give me the damn ball and get the hell out of my way. Mm-hmm. And he destroyed Parrish. He destroyed Bird. He destroyed Kevin McHale. They could not stop him in that basketball game. For my money, that's the best finals performance against the Boston Celtics. That game six by Kareem Abdul-Jabbar.
2: All right. Was that on the road?
0: It was in Boston, too.
2: In Boston?
0: It was in Boston.
2: I don't know. Steph gave him 43. 43?
0: Yeah, but the captain doing that, exercising those demons. Because the Lakers were unable to beat Boston in Boston religiously. They were unable to beat Boston in Los Angeles religiously in the NBA Finals. And the captain exercised those demons. That Lakers Forum house was clear after Kareem Abdul-Jabbar. If you were single.
2: Uh-oh.
0: And you were a contestant on your favorite show, Love Island.
2: Uh-huh.
0: Who would be your celebrity crush you would love to chase?
2: Bring it on, Megan Thee Stallion. She's been on Love Island before. Man. Come on, Meg. Come on, Meg.
0: You were gold standard, didn't you?
2: Come on, Meg. Come to the Casa. Come on to the Casa. Come on to the Casa, Meg. We have a movie night at the Casa. There we go. We going into Soul Ties. We're going to, you don't know the verbiage. We're going to the Soul Ties room.
0: I don't have to. I just know that you would be in your glory. That's all I would know.
2: No hesitation there. You saw that? No hesitation.
0: There was none. I thought you had to think about it a little bit.
2: No, we're going to make, she like a light skinned brother. She like a little Triscuit complected brother. Yeah. She like a little.
0: She's more about the butterscotch.
2: Yeah.
0: Than
2: the
0: caramel.
2: She knows she likes a medium rare waffle. You know what I'm saying? There we go. Come on to the Soul Ties.
0: Oh, man.
2: Come to the Casa.
0: You got Shannon E. Dog in tears right now. Okay, we got an extra one courtesy of, it's gone from my questions to your answers, to Shannon's question to David's answers.
5: Number six.
6: All right, this is a Shannon's question, Freddie answer.
0: Okay.
6: Now David too.
0: Now David too,
6: Freddie,
0: yes.
6: What is we supposed to do, Freddie? I was thinking about this. I saw somebody posted on Instagram the other day, a Knicks fan, he was driving into work. Okay. He's like, man, ever since the Knicks won a title, like, what am I supposed to do with myself now? It's like, I go into work, it's like, it's not the same. Like coming off that high of experiencing the Knicks playoff run for the last 2 months.
0: Mm-hmm.
6: And now everything I do in life is just less than compared to this Knicks title run.
0: Okay.
6: He said it's been a week and a half and I'm still on this Knicks title hangover. What, Freddie, what is we supposed to do?
0: Just revel in the glory. Just take, let it wash all over you in the glory. Every day is a sunshiny day. The flowers never wilt. The lettuce never gets soggy. The seal is always having wonderful milk and staying completely, completely crunchy. Just revel in the glory, period. You don't have to do anything else but that. Be like David Dennis Jr. if he was on Love Island and he's not married and Megan Thee Stallion is in his sights. That's the kind of glory you need to have being a Knicks champion like our team did for us.
2: Y'all need to, you need to do what the Saint, what New Orleans did when the Saints won the Super Bowl. Y'all not thinking big enough. One parade?
0: All you need is
2: New Orleans throw a parade every weekend.
0: Yeah, it's called New Orleans.
2: New Orleans throws a parade every y'all could be throwing a parade right now.
0: Nah.
2: You throw a parade in Bristol.
0: You guys are used to that. You guys can have that. If they threw a parade every week in New York City, believe me, it'd be like Caligula. No, you don't need that.
6: Speaking of which, here's another question. I'm full of questions today.
0: Yes, you are.
6: Here's a follow-up.
0: Number 7.
6: Do they have multiple Larry O'Brien trophies? Like, is there an actual real one and then there are replicas? Cause they, like, with the Stanley Cup, right? There's only one Stanley Cup. Everybody takes it. I'm looking at the Knicks. Everybody named Mama got a Larry O'Brien.
0: Jose Alvarado took it to Puerto Rico.
6: Yeah, Rick Brunson got it in Syracuse. Like, Jalen Brunson got one in his crib. Like,
0: Monica McNutt has had one.
6: Everybody got a Larry O? Can I get Larry O?
0: Apparently.
2: Can you get them like WWE belts? Like when you go in a WWE shop, you just get a belt, just walk around with the real belt?
0: It's like the North American Larry O'Brien.
2: Right,
0: the Mexican Larry O'Brien, the Puerto Rican Larry O'Brien, the Vancouver British Columbian Larry O'Brien. They're everywhere. Anybody that's covered the Knicks or been part of MSG or working for the Knicks or a fan, that Larry O has traveled more in 2 weeks than the Stanley Cup has done in recent memory. He is David Dennis Jr. in for Harry Douglas. I'm Freddie Coleman. Thanks for joining us on Love Friday, Freddie and Harry. You better not if you want to stay married. One guy that wants to get a call from the Pistons is Jalen Duren, but at his price. Well, he does not love the Pistons' offer. What does that mean for him and the Pistons? We go to Motown next. You keep it here on ESPN Radio, the ESPN app, and SiriusXM Channel 80.
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20: Here's your ESPN Radio Tri-State forecast. Sunshine mixed with clouds at times this afternoon, with daytime highs approaching 76. Mainly clear skies tonight, lows level off around 55. Mainly sunny skies tomorrow, daytime highs approaching 80. Right now, 74. I'm staff meteorologist Jennifer Wojcicki on ESPN Radio, AM 1590 WPVL.
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28: I'm Ed Mangan. The Mets and Phillies are about to play ball in New York, and the Mets will take the field with the new manager. This after Carlos Mendoza was fired earlier today. Mets are off to a 34-47 start this season. Former Padres manager Andy Green takes over as interim manager for the rest of the season. The Astros have won 3 in a row. They will go for 4 in a row tonight against the Tigers. First pitch is just moments away in Detroit. At the World Cup today, France down Norway 4-1, Senegal over Iraq 5-0. Meanwhile, Hall of Famer DeMarcus Beasley on Unsportsmanlike said a healthy Christian Pulisic is critical for the United States going forward in the knockout round.
29: Obviously, he played. Pochettino and the medical staff cleared him to play. He looked really good, really sharp. I mean, I think in the first 5-10 minutes, he had 2 chances created. So we need him on the field.
28: The U.S. will play Bosnia-Herzegovina on Wednesday. The first round of the NHL draft is about to get underway. Well, there will be coverage on ESPN at the top of the hour. The Maple Leafs have the first pick of the draft. Some signings say the Avalanche re-signed Brent Kulak and defenseman Brett Burns.
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0: It is Love Friday. Freddie and Harry, thank you very much. Presented by Progressive Insurance. I'm Freddie Coleman. He's David Dennis Jr. in for Harry Douglas on Sirius XM Channel 80, as well as tune in. Don't forget to tell that smart speaker to play ESPN Radio. So what to do when it comes to a team called the Detroit Pistons that had the best record in the Eastern Conference, won over 60 games, had Game 7 on their home court in the Eastern Conference semifinals, and it looked like that versus the Cleveland Cavaliers. So let's talk about that future near and far with an FOFH, a friend of Freddie Harry. He is Eric Vincent, Clutch Points Detroit Pistons reporter. Hit him on the socials at I Am Eric Vincent. Eric, I'm going to start with Jalen Duren. Underwhelmed by the offer initially put out there by the Detroit Pistons. Reports came out afterwards that the Pistons will do everything they can to keep him. What say you about all of this involving Jalen Duren and his future in Detroit?
1: Yeah, I believe what we're hearing is pretty accurate. It's pretty clear that he was looking for a certain number based on what he did in the regular season and based on what he thinks his role can be with this franchise. Obviously, great all-star regular season that he had, great all-NBA campaign, but postseason was, you know, a night and day story in terms of what his performances look like and his production. But you pay a guy for what he can do in the future, not what they did in the past. So it's clear that the Pistons do still want to keep him. They've made those reports clear. Trajan spoke about it and said he may, you know, wants to keep him around, you know, as part of this core with Kay Cunningham and Asar Thompson. And I do think that they'll end up finding a number. I think he'll entertain the market to see, you know, what his interest can be, but also think the Pistons have leverage with him being a restricted free agent where the market can kind of set and dictate what his number would be, and they can just match it and kind of roll from there. But I do think they'll end up finding a number to keep him around for the long haul, because I think they are still high on his future upside as the big man of the future for the Pistons.
2: What is the difference between if they had offered him this contract before the playoffs started and now? Like, how much did that damage the outlook that the Detroit has for him?
1: It did a huge difference. It's very clear. I mean, what he did in the regular season, he looked like, at a certain point, a top five, top ten center in the league. He looked like, you know, a very unstoppable breakout player for the Pistons, where he was able to flourish without Cade Cunningham even being on the floor. When Cade was dealing with, you know, his injury problems late in the year, they were playing through Jalen Duren as their offensive hub. He had a lot more space to work through. He was doing a good job as a playmaker. He was crashing the glass well and creating his own offense in tremendous fashion. But then in the playoffs, when you're getting extra attention, and for a guy like him who's pretty raw offensively, a lot of his flaws really came out on high display, where he struggled to have counters to the high defensive attention that he was getting. And it really made, you know, the Pistons kind of look at his assessment differently. Now, again, they still want him around, but it definitely made a difference in terms of what they saw, because being at 22 years old, a lot of players are just coming into the league or still kind of breaking in as young players. He's now going into his fifth season next year because he came into the league as one of the youngest players in the NBA. So it definitely made a difference. He's definitely going to have to change and upgrade in a lot of areas, especially on defense, if he's going to look to have that security that he's looking for on a financial standpoint and in the rotation as well.
0: Eric Vincent, Clutch Points, Detroit Pistons reporter with Freddie Coleman and David Dennis Jr. in for Harry Douglas on Love Friday. Freddie and Harry on ESPN Radio and the ESPN app. They moved on from beef stew. They sent him to Memphis Grizzlies. Didn't worry about getting a player back. They got draft picks back for him. What other potential move could be on the horizon for the Detroit Pistons to make sure that last year is not the same ending, losing in the conference semifinals and losing game seven at home?
1: Yeah, the Pistons president of basketball operations, Trajan Langdon, has made it clear that he's trying to have this team more prepared for the postseason next year. The last couple seasons, he kind of spoke a lot about it being an evaluation period to see what the young core players like Kay Cunningham, Jaden Ivey when he was on the roster, Jalen Duren, and then Asar Thompson, what they all looked like while playing together, you know, for an extended period of time. That point is over now. So now that we're at a point where they're moving some of these young pieces like Isaiah Stewart for assets, I think a lot of the reports that we're seeing are very true. I think he's trying to go big fish hunting. I think they're trying to find as much offensive help for Cade Cunningham as you possibly can. We spoke about it last time I was here, about Cade's turnovers, about some of the pressure that he was feeling. He's playing very high-level heliocentric basketball, which is cool if you can do it, but it does weigh on a young player as time goes on and as the season goes on. I think that's why we saw a lot of the turnovers and a lot of the miscues that we saw from Cade, even though he had a pretty good postseason. I think they're looking to get somebody that can kind of take a lot of that pressure off of him, where he doesn't have to bring the ball up every single time you come off the floor, where he has to initiate for everybody else. They want to bring some more balance offensively because they're really lacking that right now. Tobias Harris is a free agent. That front court doesn't really have a whole lot of established scoring. Duncan Robinson is a good player, but he's more just of a spot-up shooter. He can pass a little bit, but he's known more of as a shooter. So the reports that we're seeing of the Tyler Hero interest, Trey Murphy, I believe there's a lot of, you know, real ties to that because the Pistons were just one game away from being ECF bound. And when you have an MVP-level player like Cade Cunningham, you want to take advantage of that championship window as soon and as often as possible. So I think they are still looking to add some more help, like we just saw earlier as they got Isaiah Joe, a sharpshooter from the Oklahoma City Thunder via trade. I think they're going to try to keep finding more options to balance out this offense to, you know, give the punch that they need to be ready for the postseason.
2: If you were to give Detroit, Trajan Lake, and those guys a little bit of the truth serum, how much do you think they regret not going for another score at the trade deadline last season?
1: Yeah, I've been pretty vocal about this, even as a reporter. I think they kind of missed an opportunity there because sports are unpredictable. Freddie, I'm sure you guys know this very well. Like, things can change in a heartbeat throughout all sports, whether it's a trade, injuries. Like, things just can change and tip the scale of expectations just like that in the NBA. And I think the Pistons kind of did a bit of a disservice by not making a move before or after the trade deadline or when it came up. Bringing in Kevin Huerter for Jaden Ivey was kind of just a refreshing start for him more so than it was a boost on the roster to try to get them over the hump in terms of their postseason. He talked a lot again about last season being an evaluation period, which is fine, but I didn't think the evaluation period needed to last as long as it did. After a while, you knew who you had and what those players were capable of, and there were guys that were on the brink that you could have at least made a call to see. And based on a lot of the comments that he was making, it seemed like they were just okay with being patient on internal development instead of trying to go make a splash to add the proper help that this team needs. Because when things got tight, you know, Tobias Harris played good in the postseason, but he kind of watered down and got tired as the postseason went on. We saw Duncan Robinson get taken away. We saw injuries kind of affect him. We saw some of the young players look a little bit different. And it looked, you know, kind of like expected when you don't have the balance, especially when teams like Boston having Jason Tatum come back, the offensive firepower of the Knicks, of the Cavaliers. Like, these teams were well balanced on both sides of the ball, and the Pistons just struggled with that all season long. So that was definitely a problem coming into the year. It was a problem when the postseason got here, and it looks like they're finally trying to do something about it, which is much needed for this team.
0: How much could they be in the market for a guy that the Celtics are shopping known as Jaylen Brown?
1: I think there's some truth to that as well. I think the reports, if we're seeing what is true, that they were fishing him around for Giannis, which, again, I don't really think is an insult. Giannis is a, you know, MVP-level player, one of the 3-5 best players in all of basketball. I don't really think that's an insult, but I think it can weigh on a player, and I think it could possibly make him expendable if they're looking to go in a different direction. Again, I think Trajan is leaving no stones unturned at this point. There are all stones unturned. So I think he wants to really try to dig and round and see what else is available. We've seen things like the Kawhi Leonard reports, you know, come around and surface. And I think it could be true to seeing what they could get for a player like Jaylen Brown, who would add a lot to this Detroit Pistons team. Now, I think it would be tricky because he's expensive, and I think it would cost you a lot of pieces. I don't think Trajan is looking to break the bank for a player. But, again, you got to keep all options open when you're trying to go for a championship window and when you have an MVP-caliber talent around you. You don't want to go through what the Hornets just did, where your focal point franchise guy you're looking to build around, now you're going to trade, you know, after a little bit of success. I think they want to try to keep Cade Cunningham as happy as long as possible. So I think at the very least, they can at least look at Cade and say, hey, we got these pieces here, but you saw us trying to look and get other guys as well. So I like that the Pistons have been out loud and aggressive about some of these reports and some of these potential moves that they're trying to get, because at the very least can say, hey, we're doing the best we can to provide you the support that we need, because we know we're at a certain point that we can do something serious for this franchise.
2: One of the guys that I think has been kind of become a little polarized, Asar Thompson. There's been a lot of high hopes, a lot of expectations for him. The shooting just kind of fell off a cliff even more this season. What's the level of concern or expectation that he will improve this from this offseason into next season?
1: Yeah, Pistons fans don't like when I talk about Asar Thompson because they feel like I'm a hater when it comes to his game. But that is a concern. I'm 100% with you. I think he's a phenomenal defender. I personally think he's the best defender in all of basketball, even more than Victor Wembanyama. Offensively, it can't be slept on that he kind of cripples and changes a lot of what this team can do. Kay Cunningham flourishes when he has shooters around him. He flourishes when he has other creators around him. And Asar, a lot of times when he has the ball, is not even looking at the hoop. So he's not looking to score. I mean, he was, I think, the second or third worst free throw shooter in all of basketball. Like, he's up there with Rudy Gobert and other centers. Like, that can't be a thing from your three. Like, that just can't be a thing. So the Pistons have added help. They brought in, you know, Fred Vinson, the former shooting coach for the New Orleans Pelicans, to kind of help with him in that regard. So I think that's a big area of concern. I think that definitely needs to be something that he needs to improve on drastically, because again, even if the numbers aren't there, you at least need to be able to make the defense move, make them respect you. You ever hooped on the basketball court and you play like pickup ball, and if you can't shoot and your defender just turns their back on you and says, oh, you gonna shoot, and they know you can't shoot, that's the ultimate disrespect. He has to at the very least make the defense respect his game, and as of right now, he doesn't have that. So the confidence has to start getting there sooner or later. I'm not even trying to put a numbers thing on it. I don't think he's going to become Steph Curry in 2 years or anything like that. But he has to do something to make the defense move and take advantage of some of the athletic tools that he has as a player, because he's too gifted to be as reserved as he is offensively.
0: Eric, always great catching up with you, my friend. Let us know what's going on with the Detroit Pistons. Take care and be well. And thanks for joining us on Love Friday, Freddie and Harry.
1: Thanks for the time, fellas. Appreciate y'all.
0: I always appreciate Eric Vincent, FOFH, a friend of Freddie and Harry, as the Detroit Pistons reporter for Clutch Points. Hit him on the socials. I am Eric Vincent. He is David Dennis Jr. In for Harry Douglas. I am Freddie Coleman. It is Love Friday when it comes to Freddie and Harry. Many will call, but only one can be the call of the week. Plus, remember that giraffe that was missing in Texas? That giraffe has been found. Keep it here on ESPN Radio, the ESPN app. And don't forget about us on SiriusXM Channel 80.
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7: The Brewers send Jacob Mizorowski to the mound tonight. First of a three-game weekend series against the Cubs at AmFam Field. I'm Bill Scott with sports. Colin Ray goes for Chicago. The Brewers had the day off yesterday while the Cubs were finishing off a four-game sweep over the New York Mets. Brewers swept the Cubs in a three-game series at Wrigley back in late May. In the Midwest League tonight, Cedar Rapids plays at Wisconsin. Peoria is at Beloit. NHL holding round one of its entry draft in Buffalo tonight. The Toronto Maple Leafs own the top overall pick, followed in the first round by San Jose, Vancouver, Buffalo, and the New York Rangers. NFL has set the dates for the 2027 NFL Draft in Washington, D.C. for the end of April. First round will be held Thursday, April 29th, with the three-day event wrapping up on May the 1st. U.S. fell for the first time in World Cup play 3-2 to Turkey last night. They still won Group D, will advance to the round of 32 against Bosnia-Herzegovina next Wednesday. Bill Scott, Wisconsin Radio Network.
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0: It is Love Friday, Freddie and Harry. I'm Freddie Coleman. He is David Dennis Jr. in for Harry Douglas on Sirius XM Channel 80, as well as tune in. 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
0: One of our favorites is Chill Will in South Carolina. Chill Will, give us your team. And did you like or dislike what they did in the NBA draft last night in the first round?
3: Hey, what's up, cousins, man? Hey, I'm glad to be back on again, man.
0: Hey, man.
3: Just getting out the garden and everything, growing some crops and stuff. But
0: okay, hold on. What are we growing in South Carolina, Palmetto State? What are we growing? If you're going to bring us to the garden roll, I need to know it's in the garden.
4: There you go.
3: Okay, all right. I'm going to start off. Mustard greens, one row.
0: Uh-huh. Mm-hmm.
3: Another row of green peppers.
0: Okay.
3: Another row of cucumbers. Uh-huh. 3 rows of corn.
0: Yeah.
3: 1 row of squash. 6 rows of okras.
0: Mm.
3: And 4 rows of watermelon.
0: Take a bow.
4: There you go.
3: Thank you. I appreciate it.
0: You don't have a green thumb. You got green fingers everywhere, my friend, based on what we just heard.
4: I got the black Martha Stewart out here. That's what I'm talking about.
3: Hey, gross for getting expensive, man. You gotta do what you gotta do, man.
4: That's what I'm talking about.
0: Oh,

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1: By the way, Linda Cohn will be doing her last Sports Center. She's doing a 6 o'clock one right now. She'll be doing 11 o'clock tonight. One of the great Sports Center anchors in the history of ESPN, retiring today after 30-plus years and over 5,000 Sports Centers. Yesterday, we talked about Gracie the Giraffe. Had gone missing for 2 weeks, was on the loose in Texas Hill Country. I'm sure you've probably seen this, so how's a giraffe get lost for 2 weeks? Gracie's Gracie. She's doing Gracie things. Well, good news happened today. She was spotted alive just 4 miles from the ranch. Plans are now underway to try to bring her back home as the breakthrough happened early Friday morning after the ranch manager got into a helicopter to search for her in some new areas where the landowners had recently given him permission to check the property. And there was Gracie in all her lost glory, found about 4 miles away from the ranch.
4: I was trying to find that giraffe, man. Trying to find that giraffe, keep the giraffe in the backyard. We could be chilling.
1: With Megan Thee Stallion?
4: Yeah, like Megan Thee Stallion. A stallion and a giraffe.
1: It just sounds
4: that's all I got for you.
1: That just sounds so wrong on so many levels.
4: I'm just saying. Wildlife is beautiful.
1: I bet it is. Amber and Ian comes your way next. Have a great week, and we'll see you for Red Game Monday, of course, on Monday for David Dennis Jr. and for Harry Douglas. I'm Freddie Coleman. This has been Freddie and Harry on the Mighty ESPN Radio. Take care, God bless, and keep cool.
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6: Here's your ESPN Radio Tri-State Forecast. Mainly clear skies tonight with lows around 55. Mainly sunny skies tomorrow, daytime highs approaching 80. Partly cloudy tomorrow night, slight chance for storms, lows level off around 63. Currently, it's 73 degrees. I'm staff meteorologist Jennifer Wojcicki on ESPN Radio, AM 1590 WPVL.
1: Right field in Little League Baseball that doesn't want to be there. That was the New York Mets when they played against the Chicago Cubs. And when that happens, it's easy to move on from one, then from the 25 players that are out there looking disinterested in New York. So now if you're Steve Cohen, you moved on from Carlos Mendoza, the manager. How much should you be looking at your general manager who put all these decisions in place when it comes to Stearns? He may need a stern talking to from the owner if this continues down that terrible road involving the New York Mets. In 60 seconds, Jaylen Brown may not be going anywhere after all.
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1: It's out there. The it being that the Boston Celtics are listing the offer.

0: to move on from Jaylen Brown, even though when you think about it, they really don't want to do that, although the hand may be forced by Jaylen Brown and other people. But why does my spidey sense keep telling me, Freddie, that's a lot of money to walk away from if you're Jaylen Brown? He is eligible to sign an extension in late July. In other words, these kind of terms, close to $142 million over a two-year period. Not saying he can't get that anywhere else, but he may not want to get that anywhere else. He may want his own team, but he may get his own team, and it may not be to his liking. He's always going to be revered in Boston, maybe not to his level. But maybe, just maybe, the best place for Jaylen Brown is not to go anywhere, especially at those prices in Boston. For the ESPN Radio Sports Beat, I'm Freddie Coleman of ESPN Radio's Freddie and Harry.
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3: I'm Ed Benkin. The first round of the NHL draft is about to get underway in Buffalo. There'll be coverage on ESPN. In addition to the draft, trade rumors are swirling around the league. Meanwhile, the Avalanche are taking care of some in-house business, re-signing defenseman Brett Kulak and Brent Burns. In baseball, a couple of games are underway. The Astros are going for win number four in a row. They are in Detroit and scoreless with the Tigers in the second.
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3: 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In the WNBA, Indiana's Caitlin Clark will miss tomorrow night's game against Los Angeles as she continues.